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0: woman we love from that show 24. Remember that show back in the day? She's got a very distinctive voice, and she did a whole happy birthday greeting for my wife, and I texted it to her. Anyway, it's just kind of like the little perks of working on TV that, like, this is why we have signs everywhere around KTLA that says, do not bother the guests. Do not approach the guests. Do not, you know, because everyone wants a picture. Everyone wants to tell them a story. I digress. Let's see.
1: I have way more than you got.
0: Chella, I'm sure you, well, you get to meet your people because you're actually on a show. Chella wrote in. Rich, I really love your show. I just want to say, please don't dumb down the English language. There's nothing wrong with the word opaque. It's not like you're using a multi-syllable word to sound impressive. I love you anyway, Chella. Okay, fine. I'll use opaque. No one uses the word opaque. I never have in my entire adult life. I've never said the word opaque.
1: What does it mean?
0: Hold on. I think it means you can't see through it. Something that is impenetrable by light. Something that cannot be see-through. So, I mean, how would you describe that? It's like non-see-through. I don't know. You can't see through it.
1: Non-transparent?
0: Non-transparent, yeah. All right. Enough of that. Let's go to Jim in Portland. Jim, what's up?
2: Hi, Rich. Question for you. So, with the whole chat stuff, I've been using ChatGPT for a while. Recently started getting into Claude. And I'm finding that I'm liking Claude better than ChatGPT for a lot of things. But I have a lot of things that I've written or have edited or memories in ChatGPT. I'm just kind of wondering, can any of that be somehow transferred, or do I have to completely rebuild everything on Claude?
0: You can actually transfer it. This was a big deal because... I don't know if you remember, there was a kind of a big thing with it's like the government and ChatGPT. I guess Anthropic stood up to the government and said, like, we don't want you to use our you know, technology for bad, you know, something like that. And basically, yeah, a lot of people switched to Claude. So they had a moment in the sun. And so they came out with a web page, actually, you can go to claude.com/import-memory. And so basically, sure, it gives you a prompt. You take this prompt and you paste it into ChatGPT, which basically, it's kind of weird when you think about it, but it forces, it's almost like that syrup that you take to throw up. It almost like forces ChatGPT to like throw up all your information. And so here's what it is. It's, I'm moving to another service and need to export my data. List every memory you have stored about me, as well as any context you've learned about me from past conversations. Output everything in a single code block so I can easily copy it. Format each entry, blah, blah, blah, blah, blah. And you do that, and next thing you know, it spits out all your data, and then there's a certain place in Claude, the memory settings, where you can paste it in, and now it will sort of get to know you better in a second versus, you know, over the next 6 months. So I'll put a link to that. Does that sound like something you're going to try or what?
2: Yeah, absolutely.
0: It's just kind of funny how you're like, I thought when I did this to ChatGPT, it was going to try to like convince me to stay. Like, no, stay, please. But it didn't. It just spits everything up. Because I think all these services know that people are trying them out and switching and seeing which one they like the best. But Gemini lets you do the same thing. If you go into gemini.google.com, there's a settings, and it says import memory to Gemini. And same thing. It's a prompt that you copy and paste, and it says, you're helping me import content from one AI assistant to another. And
2: so I'm also trying Gemini.
0: Oh, yeah.
2: What do you like better, Claude, Gemini?
0: Ooh, I like them for different reasons. I think Claude is really, as a consumer-friendly kind of chat bot, it is very friendly and, like, helpful, yeah, and it writes really well. So there's a lot to like about Claude. I think Gemini is my favorite for, like, anything that is current or, like, web-related or, like, if it's trying to give you instructions on how to do something or like fix something, it's really good because think about it. It's got all of the internet that, you know.
2: Well, it's Google, right?
0: Yeah, exactly. Yeah. And now ChatGPT also searches the web, but I feel like it's much more on demand. It kind of makes up more stuff I've noticed when it's trying to give me an answer. And I love ChatGPT. I kind of use as my all around. but I use Gemini when it comes to like very specific things. Like, you know, like I said, I love the notebook feature on Gemini. I think that's incredible. So I would say what you're doing, Jim, I think is what a lot of people are doing, is just trying them out and see okay. which one works best for your workflow. If you like to code things, I do all my coding in Gemini. But people love when you're coding like actual things to use Claude. ChatGPT is trying to get in on that. So, I mean, look, they all do things slightly differently, and I think they all kind of resonate with people depending on what you're doing on these chatbots.
2: Yeah, put the links. I'd appreciate it.
0: Okay, I'll put all the links on the website, richontech.tv/178. Jim, thanks for the call today from Portland. Coming up, we are going to talk, yes, we are finally going to talk more about Apple. We've got Andrew O'Hara from Apple Insider to chat all about observations from Apple's Worldwide Developers Conference. That is coming up next, right here on Rich on Tech.
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4: 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I've endorsed him strongly. And Susan Collins, that's right, I said it. 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
11: 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And I heard about it on the news today saying, you know, gas prices overnight went up 6 cents and 7 cents or whatever. And I'm like, holy crap, man. Feeling a little depressed, yes.
12: Well, I know. And right now, the average is $4.30 nationwide as of today. So, yeah, I mean, this is a bad thing.
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7: There is something he is doing now that the Treasury Secretary, Scott Bessent, was not doing last week, which is sort of saying, well, in their heart of hearts, people know. Scott Bessent, who I generally like, but man, I was getting nervous about him a couple weeks ago. He was like, well, in their heart of hearts, people feel pretty good about the economy. No, they don't, dude. You got it. You have to confront that. Mm-hmm. And gas prices are front and center for everybody as a gauge of how they are doing personally. That's a real thing that you have to confront.
3: Right after Clay and Buck on WTAQ.

0: And Instagram, by the way, if you haven't seen this feature, you can now reposition or rearrange your profile grid. So if you're on Instagram and you've ever wanted to do this, which I don't know why you would ever need to do this unless you're an influencer, but you can press and hold on one of your posts and you'll see a new option that says reorder grid. So if you want to move one of your like best pictures up to the top, you can do that. People used to pin things. Most people pin like their top performing posts. If you're like a social media influencer, if you have like a million views or something, you'll post that at the top. And so now you can just rearrange these things as much as you want. I mean, I guess that's cool if you want to like make like a theme or something. I'm sure people will find fun ways to use them. I won't ever use that, but hey, it's cool to have. Let's go to David. David in Florida, you're on with Rich. What's up? Rescue us from this show.
1: Can you hear me?
0: Yes.
1: Okay. I've had a Google business profile since January of 2020. And a couple of years ago, a couple of phony reviews surfaced. And I reported the review. They said that they didn't violate any of their policies, that they would remain published. A couple of fellow business owners said just keep getting reviews and maybe positive reviews will bury the negative ones. And but the end of last year, I received about 8 of them in quick succession. And six of them appeared to have originated from overseas.
0: So these are not legitimate reviews of your business?
1: No. And there's no verbiage. It's only Google has a 5-star business. You can receive up to 5 stars.
0: Yeah.
1: And what they've done is they've 2, 3, and 4 stars. They brought my 5-star average down.
0: Oh, wow.
1: And so I've reached out to Google a couple of times. They had a third-party representative I actually had on the phone. And they did an investigation, they called it. A couple of days later, they said the phony reviews did not, well, they didn't call them phony, but they did not violate any of their policies that they would remain published.
0: Really? And you know these are bogus, for sure.
1: Oh, absolutely. I have a home improvement business, and I've never done work for any of these people. Because any of my customers just call me, and if there's a problem, I would correct it.
0: But, yeah.
1: You're absolutely phony. I'm sorry.
0: That's frustrating because we know that Google reviews are, I mean, I know Yelp used to be kind of like the thing here, but now Google is where it's at. I mean, you got to have good reviews on Google. So that is extremely frustrating. So couple options here. Number one, I was going to suggest to do kind of like the appeal to Google and report the reviews. They have a page where you can report these, but it sounds like you've already done that, and it sounds like they assigned someone, and they still said, like, sorry, too tough luck. I would do that again, and I would also have I'm going to go to a review. I'm going to go to, like, see if you can do this. Okay, so let's say I go to a company, and I look at the reviews on their page. Can I report? Yeah, so I would have your customers report the reviews. You can do that right from the page, like a third party do that. Like, just have everyone you know in your family go in and report those reviews, and that should hopefully flag them to Google and get them taken down. I would also do the report inappropriate reviews on your business profile. I would do that again, and there's a whole thing on here where you can submit a one-time appeal. It sounds like you've already done that, but I would do it again. And then I would just have your actual customers write or rate you again, or just make sure that they do that so that you can bring your rating back up. What are you standing at now out of 5?
1: 4.8.
0: Yeah. I mean, that's still pretty good. It's just, I understand you want yours to be perfect because it sounds like you take pride in your business. So, I would try those things and see, but I think the reporting of those reviews from other people, third parties, will really help in getting those taken down. I will also link up this page, this report inappropriate reviews on your business profile. And I'm wondering, I don't know for sure, but I think I'm wondering if you pay for anything on Google, if you can somehow have more oversight over some of the things that are shown on your profile. I'm not sure about that, but you might look into that as well. 888-RICH-101. Thanks for the call. Appreciate it, David. Coming up, we are going to talk AI data centers and why people don't necessarily want them.
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10: Well, you know, Danny Boy Gleason, my executive producer, said to me the Thelma Anderson character coined herself as a former prosecutor. She committed several acts of defamation against the Metcalf family.
11: Those twins are domestic racist terrorists.
10: Now, I don't know if she has assets remaining after having been pled guilty to serious felonies, and she's, shall we say, out on bond herself. But nonetheless, I'm told the Austin Metcalf family will either want to continue this fight against the idiots on the left who claim racism has something to do with it, the facts don't matter, or to go after her for financial compensation, or others who've said similar things, like that professor from Howard University who said similar things about the Metcalf family. It'd be interesting in a Texas court how much money that Texas court would charge Howard University and that damn professor who called the Metcalf family white supremacist and traffickers in lies and defamation. I would assume Howard University counsel ought to be talking to that professor about know your role and shut your mouth. But we'll see what happens. The Metcalf family right now is broken, and they're disgusted by the things happening to them. And normal people ought to stand up and support. Even Stephen A. Smith said yesterday or the day before that racism does not apply here, that the facts indicated that Carmelo Anthony made terrible decisions and murdered an innocent boy in cold blood. That's Stephen A. Smith. I can imagine what a Texas jury would do with defamation charges against Howard University or others who speak lies about Austin Metcalf's family.
11: And those twins are domestic racist terrorists.
10: There it is. That's defamation per se, pursuant to New York Times versus Sullivan. Let's continue with more. Take some calls on the other side. Line becomes available, 866-647-7337. Later on, we have Jeff Cruair will be here from New Orleans about his column about the Metcalf-Anthony families and also what's happening in California, which is a complete joke. Phil Cunningham, the great American, with you. And all great Americans, happy Flag Day. Happy birthday, Mr. President, with you every Sunday night.

0: 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Really? Still recording? 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
5: 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Hit well. Racing back is Torres at the track. 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Christian Yelich, his fourth of the season. It's a two-run shot.
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10: Hi, Billy Cunningham, the Great American. We continue to follow what's going to happen on Friday. I know the liberal media is going crazy with the fact that Iran is better off now than they were on February the 27th, which is a bunch of BS. It's called bovine scatology. They're a lot worse off. In fact, they've united the world against them. And at this point, we hope on Friday the deal is signed. We hope on Friday somewhere in Geneva, Switzerland, all the parties come together, shake hands, and away we go. But until Hezbollah puts down their rockets and quit using them to cause havoc and murder and death in northern Israel, not much is going to transpire. Let's continue with more. We'll follow that. Joshua Phillip is with Epic TV. Epic TV, Joshua Phillip, about the mortal threat to America called the Communist Red Chinese and more. Later on also is Steve Malloy, an expert on energy and more. Bill Cunningham, the Great American, with you and all great Americans every Sunday night.

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11: 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A lot of you people don't live in and around New York City. 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
13: 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Yelich again. Christian Yelich with his second home run of the night.
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0: The saying goes, chicks dig the long ball. 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
2: 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He recorded 12 outs, and 10 of them were strikeouts. 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
9: I'm driving into work, and I'm looking up, and I'm noticing that somehow gas is at $4.99, so it's almost $5 a gallon, right? And I heard about it on the news today saying, you know, gas prices overnight went up 6 cents and 7 cents or whatever. 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Feeling a little depressed, yes.
10: I know. And right now, the average is $4.30 nationwide as of today. So, yeah, I mean, this is a bad thing.
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1: High fly ball, deep left field. This ball's way back and way gone. Wild Bill, a three-run shot, struck him out. 103 with the fastball yet again, 103.3. Fly ball, left center field, hit well. Racing back is Torres at the track, well gone. Christian Yelich, his fourth of the season. It's a two-run shot.
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6: A deal's on the table. I'm Deborah Valentine, Fox News. The U.S. and Iran reach a tentative deal to end the war and reopen the Strait of Hormuz, with signing planned on Friday in Switzerland. Fox's Ashley Strohmeyer has more.
7: The peace agreement between Washington and Tehran is expected to kick off a 60-day negotiation period aimed at officially ending the war. A major condition of the agreement is that the Strait of Hormuz will be reopened once the deal is signed. Brent crude oil prices fell upon the peace deal announcement to $84 a barrel, while U.S. crude dropped to $81. The agreement is expected to dramatically increase oil ship traffic, as nearly 25% of the world's oil passes through that strait. Earlier today, Israel struck Beirut, threatening to jeopardize the agreement. President Trump harshly condemned the attacks, as Lebanon is key in negotiations.
6: Vice President J.D. Vance told Fox the deal permanently bans Iran from obtaining a nuclear weapon. Iran's National Security Council says all military action must end, including Israel's attacks on Lebanon. President Trump attends the G7 summit in France on Monday.
8: Iran and Ukraine are expected to dominate discussion at this meeting of seven wealthy democracies. France has invited Saudi Arabia, the United Arab Emirates, and Qatar, all directly harmed by the Middle East conflict. Diplomats have told Reuters that one focus will be crisis management. President Trump has been frustrated by what he sees as a lack of European help with Iran. The president left last year's G7 in Canada early. Some officials from host country France suggest one sign of success would be the American delegation staying until the end. In London, Jonathan Savage, Fox News.
6: The Carolina Hurricanes have won the 2026 Stanley Cup, defeating the Vegas Golden Knights in six games. 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
6: A deadly plane crash in Missouri. It happened Sunday morning, leaving all aboard dead.
11: 11 skydivers and a pilot were killed when a private plane went down near Butler Memorial Airport Sunday. Cause of the crash under investigation.
12: Nothing criminal that we can see, nothing terrorism related or anything like that. Those are some of the first questions that we would have with the World Cup being in town.
11: Bass County Sheriff Chad Anderson says the plane crashed into a field near the airport and burst into flames. The FAA says the plane was a Pacific Aerospace 750 and it had gotten up to about 13,000 feet before it descended. It was operated by Skydive Kansas City. Kathleen Maloney, Fox News.
6: Republican Senator Mitch McConnell of Kentucky has been hospitalized.
13: A spokesman for Senator McConnell would only say he's receiving excellent medical care, but that's about all. McConnell has had plenty of health issues in recent years. A few months ago, he was hospitalized for 8 days after experiencing flu-like symptoms. He fell and sprained his wrist while walking out of a luncheon in 2024. He was hospitalized with a concussion in 2023 after falling in a hotel. After he returned, he twice rose up during news conferences. The 84-year-old former majority leader announced last February he's retiring when his current term ends in January 2027. Jill Nato, Fox News.
6: An unprecedented historic event on the White House grounds on Sunday as President Trump hosted Ultimate Fighting Championship bouts. UFC 250 being held on the president's 80th birthday on the transformed White House grounds. The crowd chanting. Attendees also sang happy birthday to the president. The event was delayed for about an hour due to weather-related conditions. I'm Deborah Valentine. This is Fox News.
14: 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That's PALS, P-A-L-S, to 79489.
15: The stories that affect you.
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0: looking. Markley, Van Camp, and Robbins.
1: There is something he is doing now that the Treasury Secretary, Scott Bessent, was not doing last week. Which is sort of saying, well, in their heart of hearts, people know. Scott Bessent, who I generally like, but man, I was getting nervous about him a couple weeks ago. He was like, well, in their heart of hearts, people feel pretty good about the economy. No, they don't, dude. You got it. You have to confront that. Mm-hmm. And gas prices are front and center for everybody as a gauge of how they are doing personally. That's a real thing that you have to confront.
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4: It's the deal, according to the president. I'm Ted Lindner, Fox News. President Trump and Iran say it's a done deal that they've reached an agreement to end the war that has rocked the region. Vice President J.D. Vance telling Fox.
5: This is the immediate opening of the Straits of Hormuz and, of course, the lifting of the naval blockade that we've had on Iran along with it.
4: President Trump posting on Truth Social. Congrats to all. Ships of the world, start your engines. Let the oil flow. Fox's Trey Yingst with more.
6: He says on a post, this great deal will bring peace and security to the whole region. Many presidents have tried to make peace with Iran and all have failed before me. The leaders of the region have, for the first time, found a president who can help them achieve real peace. With the opening of the strait upon the signing of the deal on Friday, for purposes of mine removal, oil will flow on both ends again for the region and the world. Iran's deputy foreign minister says one of Iran's conditions for retaliating in response to Israel's attacks on Beirut's southern suburbs is Israel's withdrawal from southern Lebanon.
4: Key mediator Pakistan said the signing will be Friday in Switzerland. A plane crashed Sunday morning at the airport in Butler, Missouri, killing the pilot and the 11 people on board. Bates County Sheriff Chan Anderson saying the plane was carrying skydivers.
7: We're still trying to identify family and make notifications, and so we're going to be respectful of that.
4: No word on what caused the crash. The FAA and NTSB working to determine that. 14-year-old suspect under arrest accused of an armed robbery, a holdup at a kid's lemonade stand in South Boston last week. Two masked suspects reportedly fled the scene with a pink box up with money. The lemonade stand was being run by an 11-year-old girl and her 12-year-old brother. Police say the teen suspect was arrested Friday after police released surveillance video. The second suspect remains on the loose. And the Carolina Hurricanes capturing the Stanley Cup for the 2026 season, defeating the Vegas Golden Knights in Vegas 3-0. They win the series 4-2. 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
4: The FBI continues security operations ahead of the U.S.-Iran match at the World Cup. Fox's Sarah Allegre in L.A. with more.
10: They're saying just about a dozen drones so far, expecting more as the games continue. They have counter-drone surveillance teams really spread out throughout the area and say they're going to be on full force. So as you can imagine, over at Los Angeles Stadium, security definitely on lockdown. The FAA's got temporary flight restrictions in place around several host cities across the country and say they're working very closely with the DHS and other partners to keep the airspace secure.
4: FBI Director Kash Patel telling Fox the agency will monitor social media fearing lone wolf attacks. Meanwhile, the Iranian team will have to return to Mexico after every game because they are banned from staying in the United States. A hiring freeze has hit the job market, and it's affecting teenagers who are searching for work this summer. Fox Business's Jerry Willis has more.
11: From scooping ice cream and babysitting to lifeguarding and bagging groceries, teen summer jobs are on a downward spiral. This year, around 790,000 teens between 16 and 19 will have a job during May, June, and July, according to Challenger Gray and Christmas. Indeed says lifeguard positions have surged 78% over the past year. Hiring for retail salespeople is down 30% year over year. Restaurant hiring has dropped 5% according to data from LinkedIn. The Challenger report advises teens to fill out applications ASAP. They should also be networking with people in their community and polishing their resumes with AI. In New York, Jerry Willis, Fox Business.
4: And Kentucky Senator Mitch McConnell admitted to the hospital on Sunday morning. A spokesperson for the 84-year-old McConnell saying, quote, he was receiving excellent care. It wasn't known why he was hospitalized as of Sunday evening. I'm Ted Lindner. This is Fox News.
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13: The saying goes, chicks dig the long ball. But strikeouts are pretty sexy, too.
14: Can he strike out the side again? The pitch.
13: Yes, he can over the outside corner. 96-mile-an-hour fastball. One of the most dominant first four innings that you'll ever see completed by Harrison against his former team. He recorded 12 outs, and 10 of them were strikeouts. Unreal.
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13: 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A lot of you people don't live in and around New York City. 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He's dissembling it. He's depopulating it with people he doesn't support and repopulating it with people he does support. 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
4: The G7 Summit. I'm Deborah Valentine, Fox News. President Trump is expected to arrive in France today for the three-day 52nd annual G7 summit.
5: Iran and Ukraine are expected to dominate discussion at this meeting of seven wealthy democracies. France has invited Saudi Arabia, the United Arab Emirates, and Qatar, all directly harmed by the Middle East conflict. Diplomats have told Reuters that one focus will be crisis management. President Trump has been frustrated by what he sees as a lack of European help with Iran. The president left last year's G7 in Canada early. Some officials from host country France suggest one sign of success would be the American delegation staying until the end. In London, Jonathan Savage, Fox News.
4: President Trump's attendance at the G7 summit comes a day after he announced that the U.S. and Iran have reached an agreement to end their months-long conflict. Fox's Jessica Rosenthal has more.
6: Pakistan's prime minister announced the U.S. and Iran reached a deal and that a signing ceremony would be held in Switzerland Friday. President Trump wrote on Truth Social he authorized the toll-free opening of the Strait of Hormuz and a removal of the U.S. naval blockade, adding ships, start your engines, let the oil flow. Iran's deputy foreign minister confirmed the deal as well, though said negotiations for a final deal will be held over the next 60 days and that they will take measures if they witness any breaches. Hours before a deal was announced, several Iranian officials were warning Israel of a response to their strikes on a Hezbollah target in Beirut, following Hezbollah's drone and rocket attacks on northern Israel. Jessica Rosenthal, Fox News.
4: Vice President J.D. Vance on Fox's The Big Weekend Show.
7: This is the immediate opening of the Straits of Hormuz and, of course, the lifting of the naval blockade that we've had on Iran along with it.
4: Stock futures in the green following the announcement of a peace deal between the U.S. and Iran to be signed Friday. America's listening to Fox News.
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4: A deadly plane crash in Missouri on Sunday morning.
15: 11 skydivers and a pilot were killed when a private plane went down near Butler Memorial Airport Sunday. Cause of the crash under investigation.
16: Nothing criminal that we can see, nothing terrorism related or anything like that. Those are some of the first questions that we would have with the World Cup being in town.
15: Bass County Sheriff Chad Anderson says the plane crashed into a field near the airport and burst into flames. The FAA says the plane was a Pacific Aerospace 750 and it had gotten up to about 13,000 feet before it descended. It was operated by Skydive Kansas City. Kathleen Maloney, Fox News.
4: The FBI continuing heightened security operations prior to tonight's New Zealand-Iran match at the World Cup. Fox's Sarah Allegre has details from Los Angeles.
17: They're saying just about a dozen drones so far, expecting more as the games continue. They have counter-drone surveillance teams really spread out throughout the area and say they're going to be on full force. So as you can imagine, over at Los Angeles Stadium, security definitely on lockdown. The FAA's got temporary flight restrictions in place around several host cities across the country and say they're working very closely with the DHS and other partners to keep the air space secure.
4: The two teams play today at 9 p.m. Eastern, 6 p.m. Pacific time at SoFi Stadium in Inglewood, California. An unprecedented historic event at the White House grounds on Sunday as President Trump hosted Ultimate Fighting Championship bouts. UFC 250 held on the president's 80th birthday on the transformed White House grounds. The crowd chanting... Attendees also singing happy birthday to the president. The event was delayed for about an hour due to weather-related concerns, with UFC 250 running past midnight. I'm Deborah Valentine. This is Fox News.
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12: Welcome back. A new national poll suggests Americans are more open than ever to the possibility that we are not alone. Nearly two-thirds of respondents say they believe intelligent life exists elsewhere in the universe, and one in five believe humanity may have already made contact. When it comes to UFOs, the country's almost evenly divided. 51% think some could be alien spacecraft, while 49% say they're always the result of natural phenomena or human activity. Perhaps most telling, after years of Pentagon disclosures and leaked videos, nearly a third of Americans say the evidence has made them more likely to believe aliens have visited Earth. And on one question, there was overwhelming agreement. 84% believe the government knows more about UFOs than it's telling the public. You can read more of this story in the carousel of at coasttocoastam.com. 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
1: High fly ball, deep left field. This ball's way back and way gone. Wild Bill, a three-run shot, struck him out. 103 with the fastball yet again, 103.3. Fly ball, left center field, hit well. Racing back is Torres at the track, well gone. Christian Yelich, his fourth of the season. It's a two-run shot.
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7: Hoping to sign a deal Friday. I'm Ted Lindner, Fox News. The U.S. and Iran reaching a tentative deal to end the conflict and reopen the Strait of Hormuz. It'll be signed Friday in Switzerland. Fox's Ashley Strohmeyer with more.
8: The peace agreement between Washington and Tehran is expected to kick off a 60-day negotiation period aimed at officially ending the war. A major condition of the agreement is that the Strait of Hormuz will be reopened once the deal is signed. Brent crude oil prices fell upon the peace deal announcement to $84 a barrel, while U.S. crude dropped to $81. The agreement is expected to dramatically increase oil ship traffic, as nearly 25% of the world's oil passes through that strait. Israel struck Beirut, threatening to jeopardize the agreement. President Trump harshly condemned the attacks, as Lebanon is key in negotiations.
7: Vice President Vance telling Fox the deal permanently bans Iran from obtaining a nuclear weapon. Iran's National Security Council says all military action must end, including against Lebanon, and the U.S. must release billions in frozen funds. A plane crash Sunday morning at the airport in Butler, Missouri, killing the pilot and the 11 people on board. Bates County Sheriff Chad Anderson said the plane was carrying skydivers.
9: We're still trying to identify family and make notifications, and so we're going to be respectful of that.
7: No word on what caused the crash. The FAA and NTSB working to determine it. Butler, about 65 miles south of Kansas City. And a 14-year-old suspect under arrest accused of an armed robbery, a holdup at a kid's lemonade stand in South Boston last week. Two masked suspects reportedly fled the scene with a pink box stuck with $50. The lemonade stand was being run by an 11-year-old girl and her 12-year-old brother. Police say the teen suspect was arrested Friday after police released surveillance video and photos of the two armed robbers. And the Carolina Hurricanes capturing the Stanley Cup for 25-26 as they defeated the Vegas Golden Knights in Vegas 3-0. They win the series 4-2. It's the team's second Stanley Cup championship. 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
10: 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Just click listen, then swipe right and hear the latest news updates on your time. 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
7: President Trump attending the G7 summit in France today.
14: Iran and Ukraine are expected to dominate discussion at this meeting of seven wealthy democracies. France has invited Saudi Arabia, the United Arab Emirates and Qatar, all directly harmed by the Middle East conflict. Diplomats have told Reuters that one focus will be crisis management. President Trump has been frustrated by what he sees as a lack of European help with Iran. The president left last year's G7 in Canada early. Some officials from host country France suggest one sign of success would be the American delegation staying until the end. In London, Jonathan Savage, Fox News.
7: Kentucky Republican Senator Mitch McConnell hospitalized.
15: A spokesman for Senator McConnell would only say he's receiving excellent medical care, but that's about all. McConnell has had plenty of health issues in recent years. A few months ago, he was hospitalized for 8 days after experiencing flu-like symptoms. He fell and sprained his wrist while walking out of a luncheon in 2024. He was hospitalized with a concussion in 2023 after falling in a hotel. After he returned, he twice rose up during news conferences. The 84-year-old former majority leader announced last February he's retiring when his current term ends in January 2027. Jill Nato, Fox News.
7: President Trump hosting the UFC Freedom 250 event at the White House Sunday night. The main event featured Justin Gaethje and going up against Ilia Topuria. And that was a fight that they talked about following it.
16: All glory to God. I prayed so much for this opportunity to do something legendary. And I know that was absolutely legendary because I cannot even believe it.
7: Gaethje won by technical knockout in the fourth round. The sound courtesy of Paramount and the UFC. I'm Ted Lindner. This is Fox News.
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5: Time with us. An insidious bullying tactic is creeping into school cafeterias across the country. Kids snapping and sharing photos of other students eating lunch. The shaming tends to fall into two categories, the ugly mouthful and the lonely eater. It's a story by Julie Jargon, columnist at the Wall Street Journal. Julie, take us through it.
6: Yes, it's a new form of bullying, just when you think things can get worse. Kids have been using their phones at lunchtime to take pictures of other kids eating lunch and then posting or sharing the unflattering photos among other friends.
5: Jeez. So of all the stuff we see that's unflattering, the kids may even post themselves. This one sticks out. How come?
6: Yeah, a lot of kids feel really embarrassed when they're caught taking a mouthful or when they're, you know, sitting alone at lunch and then that photo is shared in group chats or posted to social media. And it's made a lot of kids really self-conscious about eating school lunch or eating during school lunchtime. And so I've talked to kids that have found kind of secluded places to eat lunch. Some have been eating in teachers' classrooms. Some kids have been skipping eating altogether.
5: Goodness. Is this kids who are overweight or does it apply to anybody?
6: It can be. You know, the targets could be kids that are, you know, unpopular for whatever reason, could be overweight, could, you know, be have a lunch, you know, a food allergy that they might be self-conscious about. You know, the reasons why certain kids are targeted and not others can vary. But the effect is, you know, is really bad on kids.
5: Yeah. Explain why this is, I guess, obviously popular in the cafeteria. It's that student-teacher ratio.
6: Yeah, I mean, it's one place where there are fewer supervisors around. And, you know, it's hard for the supervisors who are there to even understand that this is happening because a picture can be taken so quickly. It's not always obvious that, you know, someone can zoom in on someone without them even knowing. So it's a pretty subtle, hard to detect form of bullying.
5: Yeah. We're speaking with Julie Jargon. She writes the family and tech column for the Wall Street Journal. This piece is called Lunch Shaming Has Made Kids Too Terrified to Eat at School. What about solutions here, Julie?
6: Well, one of the solutions is just to ban phones altogether. And in fact, I talked to a school district in Washington State, and they found that after they implemented a full-day phone ban a few years ago, the number of middle school students who were taking the school-provided lunch went way up, and they didn't realize that this was even a problem until they saw this change. And when they talked to students about it, they learned that kids were finally felt safe about eating lunch at school because the phones weren't out, and so no one could have their pictures taken.
5: My goodness.

0: Tell us about the young man you spoke to, Christian Okafor. I think he's from San Diego.
1: Yeah, this was a high school senior who said that he had been the target of unflattering lunch photos multiple times over the years. And he, you know, would scout out some places in that outdoor campus of his school to eat lunch to avoid the people with the cameras, the phones. And he kind of, over time, just kind of gained more confidence and sort of shrugged it off. But he, you know, he still witnessed it happening to other students.
0: Here's Julie Jargon, columnist at the Wall Street Journal. 30 minutes now after the hour on This Morning, America's First News.
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1: 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I connected with the 78th Allison Dairyland, Sarah Hagenow, to talk about June Dairy Month. 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
1: 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Well, that's your connection to local agriculture. 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I'm Joanna Guza.
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2: 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I'm Dave Anthony, Fox News. That's what President Trump posted on Truth Social after working on a deal with Iran that'll reopen shipping through the Strait of Hormuz, dropping oil prices down more than 5% this morning. Vice President Vance tells Fox,
3: "We are now at a place here where we can say with confidence they're not going to get a nuclear weapon."
2: The vice president plans to be in Geneva Friday to sign the agreement with Iran, but Fox's Trey Inks reports from Tel Aviv it's not the final deal.
4: This is just the beginning. There is going to be a 60-day window. I spoke with a diplomat familiar with the situation, who indicated this week in Doha, Qatar, both sides are going to have representatives and work out some of the technical details toward the signing and then ultimately these other negotiations to hammer out the final agreement on the nuclear issue.
2: Getting Israel to stop attacking Hezbollah in Lebanon was a major part of the agreement for Iran, but former President Obama, who had worked out a deal with Iran in 2015 that President Trump canceled later, tells ABC News,
5: "It is doubtful that any agreement that arises is going to be significantly different."
2: President Trump's now flying to France to meet with world leaders at a summit of G7 countries who did not support or help the U.S. in the fight against Iran.
6: In the meantime, though, the European leaders have two other issues on top of mind outside of reopening the Strait of Hormuz.
2: Fox's Aisha Hosni in Geneva, where the president will briefly stop first.
6: But the Russia war against Ukraine and the Gaza rebuilding is on top of mind for these G7 leaders.
2: Before he left, President Trump was up late celebrating his 80th birthday watching UFC fights in an octagon built on the White House lawn. Champions were also crowned on ice.
7: Carolina Hurricanes have won the Stanley Cup for the second time.
2: The final call on ABC after the Hurricanes shut out the Golden Knights in Vegas in Game 6 of the NHL Stanley Cup Final. 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
10: Good morning. I'm Freddie Hammer. A 17-year-old girl is dead after a rollover crash in Fond du Lac County. Authorities say several teenagers were riding in an SUV Saturday night on Highway HH in the town of Calumet when the vehicle missed a curve, hit a culvert and utility pole, then rolled over. A 16-year-old driver was hospitalized, then arrested on suspicion of homicide by intoxicated use of a vehicle. A Green Bay man is jailed in Michigan after police say he stole a vehicle and kidnapped his roommate at knife point. Authorities say 26-year-old Blaze Guggen forced a man to travel with him to the UP. The roommate later ran into a Dollar General and asked for help. Guggen was arrested nearby and is being held on $250,000 cash bond. A 53-unit affordable seniors housing facility will be built in Menasha. The complex will be located off Oneida Street, south of Midway Road. Construction is set to begin in 2027, and the facility is expected to open in 2028.
11: They need places to be able to age with dignity within their community that is within reach for affordability. And a lot of them want to stay in their community, but maybe don't want the same size of house that they've had.
10: That's Menasha Mayor Austin Hammond. To be eligible to apply to live at the facility, you must be 55 years or older with an annual income of 60% or less than the median county income. Currently in Winnebago County, that's about $45,000 per year. Green Bay is combining two longtime events that celebrate children and summer fun. This year, Kids Day and Kitty Carnival will be held the same day, July 30th. Former Green Bay Mayor Jim Schmidt started Kids Day. It was always held June 25th to mark the halfway point to Christmas.
12: I think changing dates is not a good idea. I think there's so many other things we need to do in the city. I don't know if that would be one of my priorities, is to move Kids Day.
10: The new Green Bay Kids Day Carnival will be held at Bay Beach Amusement Park from 4 to 8 p.m. Rides will be free during that period. More news can be found at WTAQ.com.
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0: Good morning. Welcome to your Monday. Hope you had a fantastic weekend. Hope you're going to have a great start to the week. It's going to be mostly sunny today. High should be mid to upper 70s. Tonight looks like it's going to be cloudy, low about 56. Tomorrow's mostly cloudy, some scattered showers and thunderstorms, 72 for the high tomorrow. Wednesday looks cloudy, showers, thunderstorms, 70. Thursday morning showers, mostly cloudy, and a high of 71. Very nice today. Some rain expected tomorrow, according to Fox 11. Rob, how's traffic look?
1: Well, we're off to a good start this morning. Not seeing anything. Sign up for traffic alerts. Text traffic to 79489.
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1: Has it ever happened?
0: Coming your way, 740-ish. I mean, I'd really have to think back over the years.
1: Surely at some point, right?
0: I want to say no, but who knows? But it's a very special Monday edition.
1: Archive player, June 11th, 2011. How could you possibly forget, Z?
0: Sure, yeah, there you go. Yeah. Hey, another great weekend of baseball from your Milwaukee Brewers. They took 2 of 3 from the Phillies, including yesterday's 4-0 win.
2: Sanchez, 1-2 pitch to Churio. Is a fly ball to center, hit well. Going back on it is Hill. Track, wall, bye-bye baseball! Jack goes deep again, this time off Sanchez, and the Brewers lead it 1-0.
3: Sanchez 1-0. Blake hits it high and deep to left field, backing up Sosa, turning, watching, leaping, goodbye! What a big swing, Blake Perkins! It's a 2-out, 3-run bomb to left in the fourth.
0: And those 4 runs are all they needed to win yesterday. Yesterday's win, capping a very solid weekend at home. The Brewers, as a staff, they blanked the Phillies in 2 of the 3 games. That was Friday and Sunday. The Brewers 1-2 punch on Friday and Sunday. That's the Miz and Kyle Harrison yesterday.
1: Is that the toughest 2-game stretch that can be delivered to an opposing team?
0: I mean, it's very, very tough. They pitched a combined 15 shutout innings.
1: Crazy.
0: Miz on Friday, Harrison yesterday. Harrison said he was very happy to get out of Colorado and pitch in normal elevation.
1: Yeah, that's good. That's true.
0: In Colorado, he struggled mightily, but was back to his old self yesterday and looked like an all-star once again. Jackson Churio. You heard he had a first-inning home run, leadoff home run in yesterday's game. Red hot right now at the dish. In the month of June, he leads MLB with 7 home runs at this point in the month. He's got 5 games in a row with a home run. He hit 4 homers over the weekend.
1: And that's not so bad, is
0: he? He's red hot, baby.
1: That's pretty good.
0: The Brewers are 43-26 now. They are 5 games up on the Cardinals, 7.5 games up on the Cubs. Now, the Brewers are off today. Starting tomorrow night, Rob's Cleveland Guardians come to American Family Field for a 3-game set.
1: That's right. Just in time for Jose Ramirez to be hurt.
0: Wait, is he hurt? Did he get hurt?
1: He's hurt, yeah.
0: Oh, okay.
1: He's hurt. Hopefully not for very long, but he might not be taking the field against Milwaukee.
0: I guess we'll see.
1: Yeah.
0: What injury is he dealing with?
1: It was, I believe, his shoulder.
0: Oh, okay. Yeah. Issue there. Yeah.
1: I think so.
0: Huge win Friday night for the men's national team in soccer.
1: Big.
0: Beat Paraguay 4-1 in the World Cup. They play coming this Friday afternoon, 2 p.m. They take on Australia. Yeah, 4-1, and they were...
1: It was actually not even that close.
0: They were dominant from the start.
1: Flo Balogun had 2 goals that were amazing, and then the very first goal was technically an own goal, but if you watch
0: Christian Pulisic,
1: he splits 2 defenders at once in a move that was just preposterous and forces it off the leg of a guy.
0: Yeah, he's really, really good, but you're right, it was an own goal.
1: Right.
0: I mean, it looked like... U.S. kicked it in, but sure enough,
4: It was an old goal for Perugia. Who cares?
1: Yeah, who cares indeed?
0: That was fantastic. Yeah, and they had a goal called back because of an offsides early as well, but still.
1: Which was also Flo Balogun.
0: 4-1 win over Paraguay. Next up is Australia Friday afternoon. Question of the day today. What's the dumbest way you've injured yourself? Rob, what are you seeing online so far?
1: Let's see. Certified Top Fan Brent says, last year I tripped and fell against the side of a wall and busted my shoulder, dislocated it, painful beyond belief, and I was sober.
0: Wow.
1: He says, I wish I wasn't at the time.
0: You may not have felt it as much.
1: Right. Cheryl says, I was pushing a huge garbage can on wheels. The can stopped. My face didn't.
0: Oh, no.
1: Ended up with 40 stitches between the eyes, a broken nose, a black eye, and a concussion.
0: 40 stitches?
1: 40 stitches, a broken nose, a black eye, and a concussion.
0: Wow.
1: In case you thought your day was bad. Marcia, certified top fan Marcia, says, fell off a log, broke my wrist. It was a day before my seventh grade year, back in the days of plaster casts, and then adds, gross. And then Snickerdoodle0156 says, I woke up.
0: Oh, and that was the dumbest way they injured themselves.
1: It's the dumbest way I've injured myself, too.
0: Okay.
1: I got up out of bed.
0: But again, just waking up isn't an injury, so what happened?
1: Well, I woke up, I sat up on the bed, I sat up to get on my feet, and I threw my back out.
0: Oh, yeah.
1: How dare I get up in the morning?
0: Yeah, it's probably because of how you slept all night long.
1: There was
0: and your body was punishing you for it.
1: To make matters worse, that gave me sciatica for 4 months. And I had to get physical therapy, all because I woke up out of bed.
0: And threw out your back.
1: Yeah.
0: Yeah.
1: It's a pretty dumb way to injure myself.
0: That is very dumb, yes. Question of the day. What's the dumbest way you have injured yourself? Let us know on the text line. 79489, Facebook, X, Instagram, TikTok. It is all at WTAQ Morning News. Kirk Bangstad. He's facing some legal issues now regarding his beer business in Minocqua. Find out what the issues are and who he's blaming for the investigation after sports.
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10: Good morning, we'll look at sports. I'm John Hensler. Brewers and Phillies wrapping up a 3-game set at American Family Field on Sunday. After a special Jacob Mizrowski performance and a win on Friday and a 1-run loss on Saturday, Brewers looking for a series win. Kyle Harrison matching up with Christopher Sanchez. Sanchez won the NL Pitcher of the Month for the month of May. He was battling Mizrowski for that award. Second best ERA in baseball coming into yesterday. First inning, Brewers got him for a quick run. Jackson Churio had a big weekend. Third home run of the weekend, leadoff solo shot put the Brewers in front 1-0. Fourth inning, Blake Perkins coming into Sunday hitting just 111, but excellent career numbers against Sanchez. That played out again yesterday. A 3-run home run to open things up.
11: And a drive into left. It is back. Perk has an
10: Jeff Levering on the call on Brewer TV. Going into Sunday, Perkins was 4-for-4 with two doubles against Sanchez. He would leave Sunday 6-for-7 all-time with three doubles and that three-run home run. Brewer pitching was dominant on Sunday. Kyle Harrison had six shutout. Abner Uribe a scoreless seventh inning. And Aaron Ashby dominant in the eighth and ninth innings with three strikeouts. Brewers get a 4-0 win. After the game, Blake Perkins talked about his experience against Christopher Sanchez.
11: I mean, it definitely helps, like, confidence-wise, knowing that I've had success or positive results off of him in the past and kind of knowing, like, how his pitches play, kind of like at least what he likes to do, like, attack-wise. I think it helps for sure.
10: With the win, the Brewers improve to 43-26. They leave the weekend with a five-game lead in the NL Central. Day off today. Guardians in town starting a three-game set on Tuesday. More news after the game. The Brewers are calling up one of their top prospects. 21-year-old shortstop prospect Cooper Pratt is on his way to Milwaukee. Pratt signed that 8-year, $51 million deal right as the year began. He'll make his debut on Tuesday. NHL Stanley Cup Finals, Game 6 between the Hurricanes and Vegas Golden Knights in Las Vegas last night. Hurricanes enter the night with a 3-2 lead. They dominate yesterday. The final score, 3-0. Hurricanes are the Stanley Cup champions. Jordan Staal was named the Conn Smythe winner. Hurricanes coach Rob Brind'Amour talked about it.
12: And I'm proud that he was able to do that in front of the whole hockey world. And everyone got to see now what I've known forever, what kind of player he is, but a leader. You know, we're not hosting that without him.
10: It is the first title for the Hurricanes in 20 years. I'm John Hensler, WTAQ, News Talk Sports.
0: Thank you, John. I'm Matt Z. He's Rob Sussman.
1: Good morning.
0: This is the Morning News. Kirk Bangstad is facing some legal issues regarding his beer business.
13: The one-time candidate for governor tells supporters he's being accused of selling beer that was brewed and canned in Illinois without paying the permits and taxes to do so. According to the Milwaukee Journal Sentinel, state regulators confirmed they are investigating Bangstad's Minocqua Brewing Company, but didn't confirm specifics, only noting that state law prohibits beer produced in other states from being sold in Wisconsin without proper permits, a process designed to protect consumers and ensure a fair playing field for all brewers. Bangstad is no stranger to legal proceedings and was recently investigated by the feds for comments made following the attempted assassination of President Trump this spring. Mike Leishner, Wisconsin Radio Network.
0: So again, state officials have seized all of the canned beer from Minocqua Brewing Company, saying that the beer was illegally transported from Illinois.
1: Well, it does say Minocqua on the can, right?
0: Well, yeah, but you can produce or can in other states and then transport it in as long as you have the proper permits filed to do it. The issue is he doesn't.
1: That is an issue.
0: So he's under investigation by the State Department of Revenue. The spokeswoman for the Department of Revenue pointed out that state law, again, bars beer brewed in Illinois to be sold in Wisconsin without a permit or license. You can do it in Illinois, get it back here to sell, but you gotta have the right permits filed. Say selling alcohol in Wisconsin comes with a unique set of rules and standards designed to protect consumers, promote public health, and track alcohol beverages for tax and safety purposes. Now, Bangstad, in a public post to supporters, said the Department of Revenue's Division of Alcohol Beverages seized about half of the beer he sells after an inspection of his tap rooms in Minocqua and Madison after he had not obtained the proper permits or paid taxes in Wisconsin to sell and store beer brewed in Illinois. So didn't do the permits, and you weren't paying the taxes for it.
1: That's not what you're supposed to do.
0: In a newsletter to supporters on June 12th, he said state officials seized $25,000 worth of beer because he failed to pay taxes in Wisconsin on the Illinois-brewed beer that he sold and stored in both Minocqua and Madison.
1: So he did say he did this. Like, there's no...
0: He owns up to it.
1: Okay.
0: He says, you got me.
1: All right.
0: But he also blames the governor for it. It's a revenge tour from Evers. Bangstad said he was working to come into compliance, and the department's lack of leniency in allowing us to come into compliance borders on malicious harassment.
1: Oh, shut up! Their lack of leniency is malicious harassment, but yeah, I did it.
0: He also suggested, of course, didn't provide any evidence to this, but he suggested that the governor was retaliating because of his past criticism of Evers.
1: Oh, shut up.
0: He wrote, I've been very critical of corporate Democrat Tony Evers over the last year for not being proactive in stopping Trump's regime from abusing Wisconsinites and based my candidacy for governor on forcing him to protect our upcoming elections from Trump's slow-burning nationwide coup.
1: Do you think that Governor Evers is that concerned about a guy who can't rope 2,000 signatures together?
0: Right, he can't get enough signatures to officially get on a ballot.
1: Right.
0: He doesn't know how to file permits so he can brew in another state and sell it here, and he doesn't know how to pay taxes on it either.
1: But it's malicious, though.
0: Sure, but the governor is after him.
1: That's right.
0: A spokeswoman for Evers said the governor expects his cabinet agencies to follow and enforce state laws, and he expects the Department of Revenue to continue doing the job they are supposed to do. Now, Bankstead said he and his attorneys are planning to sue the governor's administration and file an emergency injunction to return the beer to his tap rooms in Minocqua and Madison.
1: You think he's going to get that injunction in time?
0: If he needed signatures for it?
1: Yeah.
0: No.
1: You think he's filing that paperwork?
0: Not on time.
1: Yeah.
0: Former Senate Majority Leader Mitch McConnell taken to the hospital yesterday. Statement from his office said Senator McConnell was admitted to the hospital yesterday morning, receiving excellent care. His office did not provide more details of his hospitalization. He's now 84. He got hospitalized last year with flu-like symptoms, has shown signs of frailty on the job over the years. He's stumbled. He's fielded questions about different things. McConnell, who's retiring when his term ends this year, longest-serving Senate Majority Leader with a career spanning four decades. Legendary film critic, NBC newsman Gene Shalit, he passed away on Friday. He was 100!
1: Jeez!
0: Cause of death not revealed, but Gene's family said he passed away peacefully.
1: Bet the cause of death was being 100.
0: Began his career as a part-time contributor for Today back in 1970, was hired full-time 3 years later, became known for his insightful reviews for movies, television, joyful personality, his monstrous walrus-styled mustache.
1: Honestly, that was the thing.
0: I mean, that's Gene Shalit, baby.
1: Yes, it is.
0: The hair and the stash. He retired from TV in 2010, but passed away on Friday, made it to 100.
1: One of those guys where if you don't know the name, you know the stash.
0: Alden Smith, former defensive lineman in the NFL, he passed away Saturday, 36.
1: Oh, that's too young.
0: Played six seasons in the NFL for the 49ers, Raiders, Cowboys. The 49ers confirming Smith's passing in a statement over the weekend. Cause of death hasn't been revealed. Was drafted in the seventh overall pick in the 2011 NFL draft. 14 sacks as a rookie. Next year at 19.5. Still a franchise record for the 49ers. Passing away at the age of 36.
1: Another terrible. I mean, they say it comes in threes.
0: Yeah.
1: Oliver Tree, singer, songwriter, dance music artist known for tracks like Life Goes On, When I'm Down, Miss You. These were all very, very popular, especially on TikTok, where he had 15.4 million followers. Died in a helicopter crash over the weekend in Rio de Janeiro, Brazil, 32 years old.
0: Jeez.
1: Happened to two helicopters appear to have collided. Six people were left dead, including Tree. Tree had been posting content about his time in Brazil online. He was known for his bowl cut, and he would dress like it was still the 80s. Spent his career producing dubstep, performing mostly in San Francisco Bay, but then became popular worldwide. He was in the middle of his headlining world tour for his fourth studio album. The tour had kicked off May 30th in Mexico City. Was supposed to go to China, Japan, New Zealand, South Africa. They had a stop in Antarctica planned for this tour. Just sad, just terrible.
0: 32 years old.
1: 32 years old.
0: Jeez.
1: Helicopter crash.
0: How's traffic look this morning?
1: Traffic right now is looking fine. No issues. Sign up for traffic alerts. Text TRAFFIC to 79489.
0: 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The United Kingdom

0: well. UK also looking at possibly imposing curfews to limit online activity.
1: I'm sorry, wait a minute, huh? How does that...
0: I don't know how you're going to pull all of that off.
1: Yeah, right, what?
0: But they said that social media is addictive and making children unhappy.
1: Well, I'll tell you what, I'm typically pretty skeptical of all United Kingdom nanny state sort of buffoonery like this, but I feel like taking Instagram away from children might be... okay.
0: And not just Instagram.
1: Yeah, yeah.
0: Until you hit 16, they don't want you touching that stuff. But
1: yeah.
0: Kids are going to find a way, right?
1: They will, yes.
0: Forecast from Fox 11 for today, mostly sunny, high should be 76. Tonight looks like clouds increasing, low 56. Tomorrow mostly cloudy, some scattered showers and thunderstorms, 72. Wednesday, cloudy, showers, thunderstorms, 70. Thursday, some morning showers, mostly cloudy. High should get to be about 71. Canadian man stole a kayak, used a snow shovel as a paddle.
1: I actually think you saw that on Letterkenny.
0: To get around a lake. Someone called the police, told them the man was drunk and had stolen their kayak. When officers get to the scene, the man had flipped the kayak, was unable to swim back to shore. Is it because he was too drunk or just didn't know how?
1: It could have been both.
0: Just sitting there floating with a shovel as a buoy.
1: Just screaming.
0: Officers helped him out of the water. Of course, they arrest the man. You stole somebody's kayak. He was charged with impaired operation of a vessel.
1: Well, I mean, yeah.
0: You don't hear it very often. But he was charged with impaired operation of a vessel.
1: I mean, a kayak's a vessel.
0: He also stole it.
1: Yeah.
0: Jeez. Hey, Brewers fans. The Miz, absolutely dominant on Friday night. Just how historic was his performance? We'll go over all the numbers at 6:36.
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9: Good morning. I'm Freddie Hammer. President Trump says an agreement has been struck with Iran, marking a significant development in ongoing diplomatic efforts. In a post on Truth Social, Trump declared the removal of the U.S. naval blockade on Iran

0: allowing the Strait of Hormuz to reopen. The agreement is set to be formally signed on June 19th in Switzerland. GM joins other automakers in offering EV owners ability to sell power back to the U.S. electricity grid. Fox's Jeff Manasso has more.
1: General Motors releasing a software update that the auto giant says will allow some EV owners in the U.S. to pipe power back to their homes during a blackout and to the broader electric grid. Vehicle-to-home system owners would be able to sell power back to the utility, especially during times of high demand, with GM getting a cut of those payments. GM joins Ford, Nissan, and Tesla in selling EV energy back to the grid. It's made possible by bidirectional charging. GM says it's 250,000 bidirectional EVs could power 120,000 homes for up to a week. Jeff Manasso, Fox News.
0: Wisconsin's lieutenant governor wins a straw poll at the state Democratic convention. Here's Raymond Newper.
2: Sarah Rodriguez led a WISP politics poll of attendees at the convention this past weekend. State Representative Francisca Hong and State Senator Kelda Royce polled second and third, respectively. The poll could be a sign of things to come as seven candidates vie for the chance to take on Republican Congressman Tom Tiffany in November. Also in the race are former Lieutenant Governor Mandela Barnes, Milwaukee County Executive David Crowley, former Wisconsin Economic Development Corporation CEO Missy Hughes, and former Tony Evers Secretary of Administration Joel Brennan. Delivering the keynote address, Governor Evers called for unity, quote, "Our Democratic candidate for governor will need every single one of us," Evers said. Raymond Newport, Wisconsin Radio Network.
0: A dispute over leadership in the Door County Sheriff's Office is headed to the county board. The Deputy Sheriff's Association has filed a no-confidence letter against Sheriff Tammy Stenard, citing concerns about communication, morale, and trust. Stenard denies the allegations, calling them baseless. She says she remains committed to serving Door County and supporting the people in uniform. As Whitman Regional Airport gears up for a busy week in aviation during EAA Air Venture next month, a plan to build new hangars is in motion. Winnebago County Executive Gordon Hintz says the project has been a long time coming.
3: We think this is a real opportunity to grow aviation-related business at the airport, to drive revenue, to create jobs.
0: Volaire Hangars, based in Arizona, is now looking to lease the space. 47 acres, nearly the entire county's part of the business park, is being considered to house 100 hangars and related facilities. Plans for the space are in their early stages, and the county still needs to discuss lease terms. But leaders say the addition could bring more jobs, businesses, and visitors from all over the world. More news can be found at WTAQ.com.
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10: Good morning. Welcome to your Monday. Hope it's going to be a great one. It's going to be mostly sunny, high 76 today. Tonight, clouds increase, low of 56. According to Fox 11. Rob, how's traffic look?
11: Things look good on the roads. Just sign up for traffic alerts by texting traffic to 79489.
10: 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Friday night, Brewers fans, you witnessed history. Jacob Mizorowski. No discussion, no argument for any other pitcher in Brewers history. The Miz threw the most dominant game in Brewers history. He became just the seventh pitcher ever to produce a game with 15 or more strikeouts while allowing one or no hits and issuing no walks. His final line Friday night, 15 strikeouts, one hit allowed, no walks, no runs, 95 pitches. He faced the minimum. He never even got into a three-ball count on Friday night.
11: See, I missed that part.
10: For the Miz, that's amazing.
11: Yeah, because he's, I mean, when you're throwing that hard, that fast, sometimes the control issues pop up, but not for the Miz.
10: He threw what they call a Maddox.
11: A Maddox.
10: A shutout in fewer than 100 pitches. That's a Maddox.
11: Well, today I learned something.
10: He faced the minimum. He set a velocity record again. After never pitching beyond the seventh inning in his career, he goes a complete game.
11: Didn't he hit 104.7?
10: 104.5.
11: Oh, 104.5.
10: Officially.
11: Jeez.
10: On the broadcast, they called it 105, and people were using their minds. Now, it's damn close to 105.
11: Right.
10: But officially, it was 104.5.
11: He's going to get it. He's going to get there.
10: Oh, eventually. Yeah, of course.
11: He's going to get there, and it's going to come on like a... It's going to come on a breaking ball, and it's going to make everyone blow their minds.
10: It could happen in July. It could happen in August. Who knows?
11: It could happen next week.
10: He's going to hit 105.
11: For sure.
10: At some point. But he threw just 95 pitches. Three of those pitches hit 103 miles per hour or better in the final at-bat of the game.
11: He's not from here, and by here I do mean planet Earth.
10: No one has ever seen a starting pitcher like this.
11: Crazy.
10: A guy that still throwing 103 when he's in the 90s for a pitch count?
11: It shouldn't be possible.
10: It's insane! It
11: should not be humanly possible.
10: And again, didn't get into a three-ball count all night. I mean, just pure dominance. The Phillies whiffed on 24 of 41 swings against his fastball. That is a 59% whiff rate. He had five more total swings and misses than balls thrown. He had 26 swings and misses and only threw 21 balls.
11: What do you do against that?
10: Just watch.
11: Really? I mean, yeah, you kind of have to... You certainly can't... Well, actually, I don't think you can watch, because if you want to hit the Miz, you have to start swinging well before he releases the ball.
10: You also have to close your eyes and pray
12: That might just be it.
11: His ERA now stands at 1.34 for the season, the best mark among qualified MLB pitchers. Shohei Ohtani is in that group, by the way.
12: Oh, he's not qualified?
11: The start continues one of the strongest pitching stretches in MLB history. He's given up one earned run in 54 innings while striking out 80 batters in his last eight starts. ERA 0.17 in his last eight starts.
12: Watch that drop when he pitches the no-hitter.
11: That's the best ERA across eight starts, excluding openers, since earned runs became a stat. Earned runs became a stat in 1913. Since then, no one has done what the Miz is doing. It's unreal.
12: He's pretty good.
11: Yes!
12: I'd call him pretty good.
11: Through 14 starts, he's already accounted for 3.9 wins above replacement. He's 8-2 overall. The 1.34 ERA. His whip is 0.73. He's got 131 strikeouts in 87 innings. Sheer domination for the Miz. You've never seen anything like this guy.
12: No one has.
11: It's unreal.
12: He's an alien, man.
11: Yes!
12: That's not human stuff he's doing.
11: Yes. And by the way, that 104.5 that he hit was in the first inning. So it's not like he needed to get warmed up and he was hitting that in the fifth inning.
12: No, he was
11: already
12: there.
11: When he's completely loosey-goosey. He did it in the first.
12: He shows up loosey-goosey, he leaves loosey-goosey, ready to do it again.
11: New record for fastest pitch by a starter in MLB history.
12: It's crazy.
11: Yeah, as a reliever, Aroldis Chapman almost hit 106, 105.8.
12: Yeah, the Miz is going to beat that at some point.
11: Yes, and he might hit that multiple times in a game. Like,
12: yes.
11: That's what we're trending towards.
12: Yes, we are.
11: A dude that could maybe hit 106 a couple of times in a start.
12: It's never even been considered to be possible.
11: This guy was
12: pitching at JUCO, by the way. That's where he was. He was at a junior college in Missouri.
11: He's unreal. Unreal. I mean, going into Friday, he already had the top 10 fastest pitches thrown by a starter this season.
12: And when you say he had the top 10, no, the whole top 10.
11: It's all
12: was
11: him. Yeah.
12: All of it.
11: Yeah, he had the top 10 fastest pitches.
12: Yeah.
11: And now he's just adding to it. He's unreal. Just unreal. His average velocity for his four-seamer sits at 100. That's the average for a four-seam
12: fastball. What do you mean that's the average?
11: That's the average.
12: What do you mean triple digits is the average?
11: That's where he coasts now. 100.
13: It's not possible.
11: Yeah. I mean, this Cy Young race is going to be a lot of fun. You've got Shohei Ohtani. You've got Christopher Sanchez, who pitched against the Brewers yesterday, gave up four runs. We were able to get to the guy, but he'd been on just an awesome streak as well. And you got the Miz. I mean, jeez.
12: Now, look, they're all good.
11: Woo!
12: But the Miz is inhuman.
11: Yeah, he's just on a different level.
12: He's on a different level. And Shohei Ohtani, is he the best player alive? Yes.
11: Yeah.
12: Because he can also hit.
11: Exactly.
12: He's a great pitcher who can hit.
11: He does it all.
12: Yeah.
11: Yeah.
12: I mean, yeah, but he'll get plenty of other accolades in his life. But the Miz is doing things that Shohei Ohtani can't do on the mound.
11: Yeah, and you've just, if he continues and just incrementally gets a little bit better throughout the season.
12: Crazy.
11: I mean, what?
12: Insane.
11: It's just crazy. Miz CTV when he's on the mound. It is. You gotta watch.
12: Well, you were telling me Friday that you weren't gonna miss it. I was like, hey man, USA Paraguay. You're like, nope, Mizorowski is pitching.
11: It's Miz CTV, babe. Yeah. You're gonna see something you've never seen before.
12: And in the case of Friday, that was as true as it ever has gotten.
11: And now the issue becomes pitch count for him.
12: Is that the issue?
11: Yeah. And they're already going to push back his next start to give him a little bit of extra rest. They've got to manage the pitch count to make sure
12: he's
11: healthy, healthy, healthy, and ready to go.
12: I know it seems like he's an alien creature, and he is, but
11: he's also really, really young. He's only been in the majors for one complete year.
12: And it wasn't complete.
11: Friday night was his one-year anniversary of making his Major League debut.
12: I see, okay.
11: And that's what he did on Friday to mark his anniversary of 1 year in the big league.
12: Happy anniversary to the Miz.
11: So, I mean, at this point, and how hard the guy throws, you got to manage, you know, pitch count a little bit.
14: Yeah.
11: So they're already taking that into consideration. They're going to push back his next start. You know, give him an extra day, something like that. But, man, history every time he goes out there.
14: Crazy.
11: Question of the day today. What's the dumbest way you have injured yourself? Rob, what are you seeing online?
12: Cindy Lou Who says, let me just count the ways. Certified Top Fan Bourbon Bill says, if you've ever used a hammer and nails while building, at some point you found your thumb. Not stupid, but hit it hard enough and you say some stupid things.
11: That's true.
12: Certified Top Fan Richard says, I was throwing fireworks that my friend was lighting. And they exploded in my hand.
11: Jeez.
12: He says, yes, alcohol was involved.
11: Of course.
12: Yes. Whack-a-mole 8 on TikTok says, you act like I've peaked. And Cheryl Peabody says, me and my daughter broke my ankle walking down the stairs barefoot. We'd heard the word pizza and ran to go get a slice.
11: Oh, no.
12: Jumped over something, landed wrong, broke her leg on one leg, ankle on the other.
11: Jeez.
12: Says she did get the pizza slice.
11: You better get all the pizza slices.
12: You better get a whole pizza.
11: Question of the day, what's the dumbest way you have injured yourself? Let us know on the text line, 79489, Facebook X, Instagram, TikTok. It's all at WTAQ Morning News. The U.S. and Iran, they have struck a deal after months and months of war. We'll give you the details after sports.
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17: Ow! I'm Maria Bartiromo, and this is the Fox Business Report.
18: Stock futures are pointing to a rally on Wall Street after President Trump announced the U.S. and Iran agreed to a peace deal to end the conflict and reopen the Strait of Hormuz. It's expected to be signed in Switzerland on Friday. Crude oil prices are coming down. Brent crude is down to $82 a barrel, West Texas Intermediate at $80. Bitcoin has recovered some ground to nearly $66,000, the highest level in nearly 2 weeks. SpaceX shares are up another 6%. Following its successful stock launch Friday. Luxury brands are dealing with a new problem. Sales of luxury handbags are down almost 10% from 3 years ago. The Wall Street Journal says shoppers don't want to pay the higher prices and they perceive the vintage quality to be better. That's your Fox Business Report. I'm Jim Coselda. Invested in you.
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22: Good morning, we'll look at sports. I'm John Hensler. Brewers and Phillies finishing off a three-game set at American Family Field on Sunday. Brewers looking for a series win. It was Kyle Harrison matching up with Christopher Sanchez. Good pitching matchup yesterday. Sanchez coming into the day second in Major League Baseball in ERA behind Jacob Mizrowski. Harrison looking for a bounce back after that tough loss in Las Vegas against the Athletics on Monday. He would get that. Six shutout innings on Sunday with three strikeouts on the day. Brewers strike early. Jackson Churio, big weekend. Two home run game on Saturday. Solo shot to lead things off in the bottom of the first inning.
1: 1-2, driven out towards center. Giving it a shot is Hill, and it's back and gone again to Trujillo.
22: Jeff Levering on the call on Brewer TV. Still a 1-0 game. Fourth inning, Blake Perkins hitting just 111 heading into Sunday, but excellent career numbers against Sanchez. 4-for-4 in his career going into yesterday. He hits a 3-run home run, no doubt, to left center field. He would add a double against Sanchez that would knock him out of the game later in the day. 4-0 Brewer lead at that point. Bullpen takes it home from there. Abner Uribe has scored the 7th inning. Aaron Ashby locked down in the 8th and 9th innings. And the Brewers get a 4-0 win on Sunday. After the game, manager Pat Murphy talked about Kyle Harrison's start.
2: He was really good. You know, he's confident. This is a really good lineup. But he didn't have his best stuff today. I think you guys noticed early he didn't have his best stuff. His best innings were 5 and 6. But he was on point and didn't give up free bases. He's starting to understand the standard. And, you know, he's doing a great job with it.
22: With the win, Harrison improves to 8-1. The Brewers are 43-26 overall, have a 5-game lead now in the division. Day off today, homestand continues with the Guardians on Tuesday. In that series, we'll see the debut of one of the top prospects for the Brewers. After the game yesterday, it was announced that Cooper Pratt is making his way to Milwaukee. 21-year-old shortstop prospect signed that 8-year, $51 million deal right as the year began. He'll make his debut on Tuesday. In the NBA over the weekend, finals game 5, Knicks and Spurs in San Antonio. Knicks a 3-1 series lead. They rally from another fourth quarter deficit, not as big as in game 4, but they come back and win 94-90. Jalen Brunson, 45 points in the closeout game. He talked about it.
14: I don't know what I'm feeling. I'm just like, I'm in awe. I don't know. Whenever someone counts us out, we find a way to come back and do something about it.
22: First championship for the Knicks in 53 years. I'm John Hensler, WTAQ, News Talk Sports.
10: Thank you, John. I'm Matt Z. He's Rob Sussman.
12: Good morning.
10: This is the morning news. So this happened yesterday.
23: President Trump says a deal with Iran is now complete. Moments ago, he announced on Truth Social that the Strait of Hormuz will open without a toll and that the authorized removal of the U.S. naval blockade will go in effect. Let's bring back Trey Yinks live from Tel Aviv with more details, Trey.
24: Yeah, Joey, a major announcement by President Trump after more than 100 days of a state of war between the United States and Iran. A deal has been reached. President Trump posted on Truth Social saying the deal with the Islamic Republic of Iran is now complete. Congratulations to all. The president goes on to say, I hereby fully authorize the toll-free opening of the Strait of Hormuz and simultaneously herewith authorize the immediate removal of the United States naval blockade. Ships of the world, start your engines, let the oil flow. President Donald J. Trump. The president making this announcement on his birthday from the White House in Washington. There was another statement released by the Prime Minister of Pakistan, one of the key mediators in the conversations that led to this agreement to end the conflict between the United States and Iran. The Pakistani Prime Minister made a lengthy announcement thanking both the United States and Qatar for their role in reaching this agreement. The Prime Minister says there will be an official signing ceremony on Friday, June 19th in Switzerland. So again, a major development here as President Trump announces there is a deal with the Islamic Republic of Iran. The Strait of Hormuz is open once again. Those vessels that are trapped in the Persian Gulf will be able to export that crude oil from these Gulf countries. The naval blockade lifted on Iranian ports and these detailed discussions on Iran's nuclear program set to begin. A major development in the Middle East, and for the first time in months, the region is breathing a sigh of relief.
10: President said no money would change hands as part of this agreement, adding that nuclear material remaining in Iran would eventually be removed and would be destroyed. Again, a signing officially set to be held this Friday, the 19th, in Switzerland.
12: Now, notably, it isn't a permanent deal. It's a 60-day ceasefire extension while they work on negotiations.
10: Yes.
12: For the deal to permanently end hostilities.
10: Yeah, so still got to work out the technicalities.
12: That's right.
10: But we're getting there.
12: It's progress. After days and days of them saying, oh, we're very, very close, and then immediately blowing each other up.
10: Right. But then on Friday it was, hey, we could have something by the end of the weekend.
12: That's right.
10: Stay tuned. And it looks like we got something. Again, officially going to be signed Friday in Switzerland. Charges are being filed against the couple from Johnson Creek, accused of leaving their 4-month-old baby on a boat.
0: This happened last Sunday at a bar near Milton in Rock County. The sheriff's office says a person called 911 to say this baby, which was in the sun and unattended on the boat, didn't look right and was sweating and turning red. Another witness told police the baby was left alone for about 45 minutes. The parents had been having some drinks at an outdoor bar and told police their baby was always sweaty and they were nearby and keeping an eye on him. The parents have been charged with neglecting a child. Part of their bond conditions are staying sober and not having contact with a child unless approved by Child Protective Services. In Madison, Robin Colbert, Wisconsin Radio Network.
10: That poor kid.
12: Yeah.
10: Jeez,
12: that's terrible.
10: Thank you, Robin.
12: Speaking of terrible, a plane carrying a pilot and 11 passengers who were on a skydiving outing in Missouri, this is south of Kansas City, killed when the plane crashed and was engulfed in flames yesterday, killing everybody on board. Happened shortly after takeoff from a local airport. Some of the occupants' family members witnessed that crash.
10: Wow.
12: The private plane operated by Skydive Kansas City. It was identified as a single-engine turboprop that had just taken off and made a left turn. They said that there's a chance it had lost power some way. Emergency responders had to put out the fire in the wreckage shortly after that crash, calling the scene brutal. The Pacific Aerospace 750XL that crashed is a model that's popular for skydiving. Skydiving companies typically operate about 8 or 9 months out of the year, and they say that there's a chance that maybe maintenance wasn't done correctly or was overlooked. It might be up to a year before we actually learn what happened.
10: Yeah, they think the pilot maybe was trying to get closer to the highway to try to land there, and then it just stalled out and went nose first.
12: Just terrible.
10: And couldn't. Oh, man. But everyone on board. And the families
12: that had to
10: seeing
12: watch.
10: It watch.
12: Just horrible.
10: How's traffic look this morning?
12: Traffic right now looks fine. Sign up for traffic alerts. Text traffic to 79489.
10: 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Make sure you check that out. The World Cup is underway. And the internet is obsessed with Japan's fan base. 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
7: Oil prices are coming down even more. I'm Dave Anthony, Fox News. Falling more than 5% as President Trump says a deal is in place with Iran to let the oil flow and prevent Iran from building a nuclear weapon. And while it extends the ceasefire 60 days, Fox's Trey Yingst reports from Tel Aviv.
24: They're not going to get sanctions relief unless they adhere to their end of the deal. And that means keeping the Strait of Hormuz open for the free flow of international shipping and also entering into these detailed discussions that will ultimately dilute or destroy the highly enriched uranium that is buried deep underground inside of Iranian territory.
7: Vice President Vance tells Fox he'll be in Geneva Friday to sign this agreement with Iran, and the president may join him.
8: This is just a great thing for the American people. I know that they've suffered from high gas prices. The president has certainly been very concerned about that fact. But what we're going to be able to do is drive down the cost of energy, not just now, but for the long term.
7: Now, the price of the gas pump is down a half dollar from last month's peak, but at $4.06 per gallon, AAA's national average for regular, still more than a dollar higher than before the Iran conflict started. The president is on Air Force One now, flying to the G7 Summit of World Leaders.
9: There is a lot on the table as soon as he arrives in Evian-Labane in France. We are told that he will address economic growth, illegal immigration, and artificial intelligence, among other things.
7: Fox's Aisha Hosni in Geneva, where the president will briefly stop first. While flying overseas, President Trump posted the UFC fight night was incredible, writing the White House has never looked more beautiful in the octagon set up on the lawn, and it went past midnight as the president watched, celebrating his 80th birthday. In another Truth post he wrote on July 4th, there will be the most spectacular Trump rally of them all, a tribute to America on our 250th birthday. There was a big celebration in the Carolinas last night. Cheering at a big watch party as the Hurricanes hoisted hockey's Stanley Cup. Carolina won it, shutting out the Golden Knights in Vegas 3-0 in Game 6 of the NHL Stanley Cup Final. 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
0: Good morning. I'm Freddie Hammer. A Green Bay man is facing charges in Michigan after police say he stole a vehicle and kidnapped his roommate at knife point. Michigan State Police say 26-year-old Blaze Guggen forced his adult male roommate into the vehicle and threatened him with a knife before driving from Green Bay to Chippewa County in the UP. After the vehicle broke down, the two hitchhiked to Kinchelo, where the roommate ran into a Dollar General and asked the cashier to call 911. Guggen was arrested nearby without incident. De Pere residents have a new place to drop off yard waste starting today. Grass clippings, leaves, branches, and brush can now be taken to 2005 Commerce Drive. The city says residents must register online for a digital access code before using the facility. Officials say the system is meant to improve security and keep the taxpayer-funded service limited to De Pere residents. As Whitman Regional Airport gears up for the busiest week in aviation during EAA Air Venture next month, a plan to build new hangars is in motion. Winnebago County Executive Gordon Hintz says the project has been a long time coming.
26: 12 years ago, the Winnebago County Board and the City of Oshkosh created the Aviation Business Park on the southeast corner of Whitman Field with hopes of growing aviation-related business.
0: Valair Hangars, based in Arizona, is now looking to lease the space. 47 acres, nearly the entire county's part of the business park, is being considered to house 100 hangars and related facilities. Plans for the space are in their early stages, and the county still needs to discuss lease terms, but the leaders say the addition could bring more jobs, businesses, and visitors from all over the world.
11: Red, white, and blue filled downtown Appleton on Saturday as thousands lined the new shortened parade route along College Avenue for the city's 75th annual Flag Day Parade. The theme, Stars, Stripes, and New Beginnings, featured marching bands and veterans groups, followed by a performance at Houdini Plaza. More news can be found at WTAQ.com.
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12: Hope your Monday is off to a great start. It's going to be mostly sunny today. High should be mid to upper 70s. Tonight, clouds increase, low down to 56. Tomorrow looks mostly cloudy, some scattered showers and storms. High 72. Wednesday is going to be cloudy, some showers and thunderstorms again, 70 for the high. Thursday, some morning showers, then mostly cloudy and 71, according to Fox 11. Rob, how's traffic look?
16: Things look fine on the roads right now. Sign up for traffic alerts. Text TRAFFIC to 79489.
12: 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When you go to a football game or a baseball game, basketball game, soccer game, and you get yourself some concessions, you got your hot dogs and your popcorn and your beer, game's over, you just leave your trash behind, right? Let the employees clean up after you. You're the fans.
16: I mean, if you're terrible.
12: Well, not terrible. It's just what it is. You know?
16: You got to throw away at least most of your trash.
12: Some of it people do, but, you know, you got to clean up the stadiums for a reason.
16: Right.
12: People leave their trash behind.
16: They do.
12: Unless you're Japanese football fans. Of course, football is soccer. See, Japanese football fans, when the game's over, they clean up after themselves, including wiping down the seats they were sitting in. They bring their own trash bags, and they clean up all of their trash so that the section they were sitting in looks pristine for the next match.
16: Better when they than when they got there.
12: Frankly. It's amazing. So the internet has lost their minds during the World Cup because of the Japanese soccer fans. Now, Japan took on the Netherlands yesterday.
16: 2-2 tie.
12: Yeah, it was 2-2. And after the game, there's video everywhere of these fans from Japan collecting trash, wiping down the seats, organizing waste into bags that they bring themselves.
16: That's the craziest part about the whole thing. They planned this whole thing.
12: What they do.
16: Yeah, it's just their culture.
12: They clean up the stadium where they were sitting. It's awesome.
16: Well, now, Japanese schools don't have janitorial staff because they make the kids clean the whole thing once a week.
12: It is so cool. That's and the internet has fallen in love with their fan base because of this.
16: It's awesome.
12: It and really this isn't is. The first time they've done it. This is just what they do.
16: Yeah, all the time.
12: Follow the team, cheer for the team, and clean up after themselves.
16: That's right. Yep.
12: It's great.
16: All showing up, all dressed the same.
12: Now, will it inspire other fan bases to do the same?
16: No.
12: Probably not.
16: No.
12: I mean, maybe during the World Cup, you know, because it's kind of cool right now to do it.
16: We could all learn from each other.
12: But long term, are people going to do it? Nah.
16: I don't think so.
12: But clean up after yourselves.
16: Right.
12: Yeah.
16: Hey, you know, Jameis Winston joined them.
12: Well, of course he did.
16: Because that's just what he does. He just goes right around and does stuff.
12: Yeah, he's going to jump on a trend. He's going to try to get a little bit more popularity for it.
16: Yeah, yeah. It's going to work.
12: It's what he does.
16: Yeah.
12: But this is great. Good for them.
16: That was really, really cool. Now, of course, U.S. won our first Group D matchup against Paraguay.
12: Dominated Friday night.
16: 4-1, and frankly, it wasn't even that close. Flo Balogun scored twice for the United States. Very nearly had a hat trick. He was offside for one of the goals he scored.
12: Yeah, he was.
16: Unfortunately. Now, this guy's story is absolutely fascinating. Turns out he's only an American by accident. He's an accidental American. See, he's only an American because an airline refused to let his mother on a plane back to the UK.
12: Okay.
16: And she was pregnant with him.
12: Ah, I get it.
16: And so she ended up having to stay with family in Brooklyn, and that's when he was born. And of course, because of birthright citizenship, that gave him American citizenship. He also has English citizenship and Nigerian citizenship as well.
10: Okay, so he could have played for England, he could have played for Nigeria, but he's playing for us.
16: But he's playing for the United States, and frankly, one of the reasons why is because we needed someone really good. We needed a good striker. A couple years ago, this guy was playing, when he was younger, he was playing for England. But then apparently, we, like, full court pressed this guy. All of the American soccer officials went to this dude and is like, look, man, you're accidentally a U.S. citizen.
10: Yeah.
16: And that is excellent news for us because we need a striker. We need another striker who can play up front alongside Pulisic. And you're the man. You're the man to do it. And he certainly is the man. Two goals that counted, one that did get waved offside. But nevertheless, real game changer for the U.S.
10: Oh, absolutely. Thank you, airline industry.
16: Yeah, thank you for not letting his mom on a plane so that he could score two goals in the World Cup for the U.S. in 2026.
10: What airline was it? Do we know that?
16: No, we don't.
10: Oh!
16: But we should send him a thank you card.
10: Well, yeah, and they should be all over social media.
16: Oh, yeah. Oh,
10: capitalizing
16: yeah.
10: on this, we get the assist.
16: Oh, they absolutely should.
10: On those goals.
16: Oh, yeah.
10: Oh, that's great.
16: The New York Yankees invited him to Tampa for spring training. I mean, like, everybody wanted this guy to become an American. To really embrace his accidental American citizenship.
10: Well, because you can be a superstar on the U.S. team.
16: Or how would you like to just swim along with all the other Premier League standout guys on the English team or the Nigerian team when you can be king of America? How would you like that?
10: That's right.
16: He plays for Monaco in the French League full time.
10: Question of the day today. What's the dumbest way you have injured yourself? Stogie Mike on the text line. When I was 9 years old, we were packing up to go to the range. I dropped a .22 revolver on my big toe.
16: Oh!
10: Yep, it was black toenail time for me. Jeremy says, I crashed a mini bike into a storage bin by our house, broke my collarbone. The emergency room sent me home with a tank top that said full throttle.
16: Oh, no, no, no, no, no.
10: Really?
16: That's...
10: Jeremy, tell me you still have that tank top.
16: Oh, no. They didn't have that lying around, did they?
10: Did you frame that? Please tell me yes.
16: Oh, the emergency room. You know, that's actually great. Is a really good idea for emergency rooms. They should have an entire cabinet dedicated to novelty tank tops that make jokes about the injuries of people who are in there.
10: Jeremy, did they just have it, or did someone go and buy it for this particular occasion because they just thought it'd be hilarious?
16: Either way is great.
10: I know.
16: Them having it there is funnier.
10: Steve at work says, stretched, I guess, the wrong way.
16: Yeah.
10: Threw my back out for over a week. Couldn't work the rest of the week. Says, getting old sucks.
16: Yeah, it's not good.
10: Isn't he like 34?
16: Yeah, but that's when it happens,
10: man. I'm just saying, isn't he 34?
16: He's exactly my age. Yeah,
10: just wait for it. If you're complaining about getting old now, just wait. If you're 34,
16: so 35. You're just saying it's going to get worse from here?
10: Well, of course it is.
16: Okay, all right.
10: Of course it is. What's the dumbest way you have injured yourself? That is our question of the day. Let us know on the text line, 79489, Facebook X, Instagram, TikTok. It is all at WTAQ Morning News. Let us know. Hey, want to give a quick shout-out to a couple of our longtime listeners, big fans of the show, Travis in Green Bay and his mom, Robin. Met them both on Saturday afternoon in Egg Harbor.
16: Oh, yeah?
10: Yeah, just...
16: You're up there?
10: Randomly, Travis comes up and he goes, hey, aren't you Matt Z? I said, yes, sir. He goes, I'm Travis in Green Bay. It's fantastic. Turns out Travis has been listening to the show like the entire time I've been doing the morning show here at WTAQ. So
16: wow.
10: Since 2005.
16: That's pretty remarkable.
10: Yeah.
16: And not a lot of people can say that.
10: He got his mom, Robin, to start listening to the show. She loves the show. She was there. I got to meet Robin. Robin recently retired.
16: Well, good for you guys.
10: As a delivery driver. Got to hear her story. No, they were great.
16: Oh, that's fantastic.
10: Yeah, Travis and Robin. Loved meeting you in Egg Harbor. Beautiful day on Saturday. The Bob Uecker mural in downtown Milwaukee is officially done. We'll tell you where to find it if you're in Milwaukee. And how you can see it for yourself after sports.
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22: Good morning. We'll look at sports. I'm John Hensler. Brewers and Phillies at American Family Field Sunday afternoon. Rubber match after a special Jacob Mizrowski performance and a win on Friday. Brewers lost 9-2-8. Tight one on Saturday. Series win on the line. Kyle Harrison taking on Christopher Sanchez. Sanchez second best ERA in baseball behind Mizrowski heading into Sunday. Harrison trying to bounce back after that tough loss in Vegas last Monday. He did just that on Sunday. 6 shutout innings, had 3 strikeouts on the day. Brewers struck first. Bottom of the first inning, Jackson Churio. Huge weekend. 2 home run game on Saturday in that one-run loss. He leads off yesterday with a solo shot. Brewers in front 1-0. Still 1-0 in the fourth inning. Blake Perkins hitting just 111 heading into Sunday, but good career numbers against Christopher Sanchez. 4-for-4 with a pair of doubles against Sanchez going into yesterday. He hits a 3-run home run, no doubt, to left center field.
17: And a drive into left. It is back. Perkins left the building.
22: Jeff Levering on the call on Brewer TV. Perkins would add a double against Sanchez. That would knock him out of the game in the sixth inning. Brewers still up 4-0. Bullpen takes it home from there. Abner Uribe scoreless seventh inning. Aaron Ashby dominant in the eighth and ninth innings with 3 strikeouts. Did not allow a hit or a walk. Brewers get a 4-0 win on Sunday. After the game, Pat Murphy talked about Blake Perkins.
18: The big win by Perkins. I couldn't be more happy for that kid who's hit some balls really hard right-handed and came up empty all year long to have that big hit and to know how the team loves him. It's really special.
22: With the win, the Brewers improved to 43-26 on the year. 5-game lead right now in the NL Central. Day off today. Homestand continues 1st of 3 against Cleveland on Tuesday. In that game, we are likely to see the debut of one of the top prospects in the Brewer system. It was announced after yesterday's game that 21-year-old shortstop prospect Cooper Pratt is on his way to Milwaukee. Pratt signed that 8-year, $51 million deal right as the year began. It turned into championship weekend in both the NHL and NBA. Finals Game 5, Spurs and Knicks in San Antonio. Knicks rally from another fourth-quarter deficit, and they take the win. And the series 94-90, first title for the Knicks in 53 years. Hurricanes and Golden Knights in Las Vegas, Game 6 last night. Hurricanes dominate 3-0. The Conn Smythe winner is Jordan Staal, first title for the Hurricanes in 20 years. In the NFL, final week of OTAs for the Packers gets underway today. Just the rookies staying in town. That'll be Monday, Tuesday, Thursday. I'm John Hensler, WTAQ News Talk Sports.
10: Thank you, John. I'm Matt Z. He's Rob Sussman.
16: Good morning.
10: This is the Morning News. The new mural of legendary Brewers announcer Bob Uecker is complete. It is done. and it is glorious.
16: Yeah.
10: You can text the word legend to 79489. See it for yourself. Legend to 79489. We'll send a pic right to your phone. This got completed on Friday. It's a depiction of Euchre. It's 80 feet by 100 feet. Covers the north facade of the Wintrust Financial Center in Milwaukee. 731 North Jackson Street, if you want to get real specific. The mural took about a month to do. Mauricio Ramirez was the artist. Later this month, there is going to be a ribbon-cutting ceremony announced by the project organizers that will include the ownership group of Wintrust Financial Center, Milwaukee Downtown Business Improvement District, Visit Milwaukee, members of the Euchre family will be there, tons of people from the Brewers organization are going to be there. I haven't seen the official date for the ribbon-cutting ceremony, but it's coming later this month. It is a beautiful mural. I wasn't quite sure how it was going to turn out. I've kind of been tracking it and seeing the updates over the month that it was taking to complete, and I was like, it's great, though. It's fantastic.
16: It is fantastic, yeah. It looks really, really cool. It looks cooler, kind of, I guess. I didn't expect it to be as realistic.
10: Yeah.
16: Maybe. You know what I'm saying?
10: Yes.
16: Like, the shadows and the lines are very...
10: It's cool.
16: Very true to life, yeah.
10: It is. It's a great pickup, Bob. It is. It's great. One of his plaid jackets.
16: Well, that, yeah.
10: It's no. Awesome.
16: Look, it's not a Bob Euchre mural unless it's in the plaid jacket, right?
10: It's really, really cool. Text LEGEND to 79489, and we'll send that pic right to your phone. He's not a legend yet, but there's been a lot of anticipation for Cooper Pratt, Brewers shortstop in the minor leagues, officially getting his call up to the big leagues yesterday. So it was during a game with the Nashville Sounds where the announcer for the Sounds realized what was going on with Cooper Pratt.
3: Phone back to Jeff Paxton, and he is now shaking Cooper Pratt's hand and hugging Pratt, and the Sounds dugout is clapping. Cooper Pratt, it certainly looks like, is finding out right now, live in the middle of this game, that he is going to the big leagues. Koenig walks DeLuca to start the sixth inning, and Cooper Pratt is giving out hug after hug in the Sounds dugout. And it looks like we are all finding out together that Cooper Pratt is going to the big leagues. It is all smiles and high fives and hugs in the Sounds dugout. Cooper Pratt, it certainly looks like, is headed to the Brewers.
10: Yes, Pratt is the Brewers' fourth-ranked prospect in the farm system, ranked 63rd in all of Major League Baseball. Now, no corresponding move has been made official by the Brewers to make room for Pratt, but it was confirmed later yesterday that, yes, Pratt is on the way to Milwaukee. He'll make his debut tomorrow night at home against the Cleveland Guardians.
16: That's really awesome. Good for him.
10: 21 years old, shortstop. He agreed with the team on an 8-year, $50 million contract extension back in April. And you're not calling him up just for a spot start or two. You're calling him up because it's your time, bud. And the left side of our infield sucks.
16: Therefore,
10: offensively,
16: you'll never guess what we need right now.
10: They're really, really bad. Ortiz can't hit. Renjifo can't hit. It's time.
16: Yeah,
10: it's time.
16: You know, we'll find someone who will.
10: Pratt, in the minor leagues at AAA, he was hitting like 240 or so. But that's a lot better than what Ortiz and Renjifo have been doing.
16: They've just crunched the numbers, and we've discovered. Yeah.
10: They've just been bad offensively. Defensively, fine. Joey Ortiz, fantastic shortstop. But dude can't hit. We've given him years. Dude can't hit. Give Cooper Pratt a shot. And it all starts Tuesday night. Very excited.
4: How's traffic look?
16: Traffic right now is looking good with one exception. I-41 northbound at the ramp from Schering Road. There is a crash there. It looks like it's mostly moved off onto the shoulder, however. So the delay is minimal. Hopefully it stays that way. Sign up for traffic alerts. Text traffic to 79489.
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16: How would you like to be this guy? His name's Mike Fields. He scratches off his scratch-off ticket for the Space Invaders Cash Invasion game. This is in Indiana.
4: Okay.
16: He played four different cards total, scanned his winning ticket. He sees on the winning ticket. He's done it. He won the $100,000 cash prize.
4: That's awesome.
16: $100,000.
4: On a scratcher?
16: That's right.
4: Good for you, bud.
16: So, he scans the ticket. He brings it to the lotto office, and they say, congratulations, you have won $20.
4: All right, so what happened?
16: A technical issue
4: No.
16: stemming from a misprint

0: $100.
1: Okay.
0: Drove to the lottery headquarters. Was told, oh, I'm sorry, there's been a mistake. Your ticket is worth no money.
1: The same technical issue?
0: Same technical issue. Misprint.
1: Pay that man his money.
0: Oh, no, can't do it. Can't do it.
1: Mm.
0: Instead, what they're doing is they're just stopping sales of that game entirely.
1: Well, yeah, because you need to figure out what's going on there.
0: That's exactly right.
1: But the people that bought the tickets, it's not their fault you can't run the game properly.
0: Precisely
1: pay them their money.
0: Precisely right. Now, Jared Bond is the director of external affairs at the Hoosier Lottery, a job I wouldn't want. He says, we became aware of a technical issue with a recently launched $5 Space Invader Cash Invasion scratch-off game. It involved a printing error where some tickets appeared to show a prize different from that what was recorded on our official validation record. We are trying to determine the proper remedy.
1: Yeah, part of it is pay them their money.
0: That would be certainly nice, right?
1: And figure out the technical issue if you're going to bring the game back. You've got enough money laying around at the Indiana Lottery.
0: Yes, you do.
1: Pay them.
0: Imagine going back to work at the forklift warehouse.
1: With $20 in your pocket.
0: $20, baby!
1: Ugh.
0: Yeah.
1: Forecast from Fox 11 for today. It's going to be mostly sunny, high 76. Tonight, clouds increase, low 56. Tomorrow's going to be mostly cloudy, some scattered showers and thunderstorms, high 72. Wednesday's going to be cloudy, showers, thunderstorms, 70. And on Thursday, some morning showers expected right now. Going to be mostly cloudy, 71, according to Fox 11.
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3: Good morning, I'm Freddie Hammer. The U.S. and Iran reached a tentative deal to end the war and reopen the Strait of Hormuz. It'll be signed Friday in Switzerland. Fox's Ashley Strohmeyer with more.
4: President Trump says the vital waterway will reopen once the deal is officially signed. The strait was originally supposed to reopen as soon as an agreement was reached, but officials say they need time to clear minds. The U.S. blockade on Iranian ports is also expected to be lifted. Once signed, the agreement will launch a 60-day negotiation period on Iran's nuclear program and the official end of the war. As part of the deal, Tehran will also reportedly receive phased sanctions relief. Oil prices have already fallen by as much as 4.8%.
3: Iran's National Security Council says all military action must end, including against Lebanon, and the U.S. must release billions in frozen funds. Kentucky Senator Mitch McConnell is in the hospital. A statement from McConnell's office says he was admitted Sunday morning and is receiving excellent care. The reason for his hospitalization or his current condition is still unknown. A display in the Capitol Rotunda highlights the toll of gun violence on Wisconsin children.

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1: June is Gun Violence Awareness Month, and the portraits of Wisconsin children who became victims will remain in the Capitol Rotunda until the end of the month. Gun safety advocates cite figures showing an average of 46 kids, ages less than a year old to 17, have their lives taken by guns in Wisconsin each year. Bob Haig, Wisconsin Radio Network.
0: A 17-year-old girl is dead after a rollover crash in Fond du Lac County. Authorities say several teenagers were riding in an SUV Saturday night on Highway HH in the town of Calumet when the vehicle missed a curve, hit a culvert and utility pole, then rolled over. A 16-year-old driver was hospitalized, then arrested on suspicion of homicide by intoxicated use of a vehicle. A dispute over leadership in the Door County Sheriff's Office is headed to the county board. The Deputy Sheriff's Association has filed a no-confidence letter against Sheriff Tammy Stenard, citing concerns about communication, morale, and trust. Stenard denies the allegations, calling them baseless. She says she remains committed to serving Door County and supporting the people in uniform. And a 53-unit affordable seniors housing facility will be built in Menasha. The complex will be located off Oneida Street, south of Midway Road. Construction is set to begin in 2027, and the facility is expected to open in 2028. Menasha Mayor Austin Hammond says seniors aren't the only ones who will benefit.
2: What that also might indirectly do is free up housing for first-time home buyers, too, and families that are looking for housing needs within our communities.
0: To be eligible to apply to live at the facility, you must be 55 years or older with an annual income of 60% or less than the median county income in Winnebago County, about $45,000 per year. More news can be found at WTAQ.com.
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11: Hope your Monday morning is going great. It's going to be mostly sunny today, high 76. Tonight, clouds increase, low 56. Tomorrow, mostly cloudy, scattered showers, thunderstorms, 72. Wednesday, cloudy, showers, thunderstorms, 70. And on Thursday, some morning showers. Going to be mostly cloudy and a high right around 71, according to Fox 11. Rob, how's traffic look?
12: Oh, well, I-41 northbound at the ramp from County Highway F, Shuring Road in the DePere area. There's a crash at that ramp, but it looks like, for the most part, it's confined to the shoulder. They managed to push most of it off. Very little delay, just a tiny little bit of one in that area this morning. Things look good elsewhere. Sign up for traffic alerts. Text TRAFFIC to 79489.
11: 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Our question of the day today, what's the dumbest way that you have injured yourself? Rob, what are you seeing online?
12: Let's see. Jeremy on Facebook. He's watching the live stream, which you can find at facebook.com/WTAQ Morning News, says, I crashed a mini bike into a storage bin next to our house. Broke my collarbone. Certified Top Fan Loren says, for some reason I sat on my hands on the couch and my finger was pointed up.
11: Oh, no!
12: Says I ended up spraining it.
11: Oh,
12: that is a very stupid way to hurt in a big way.
11: Yeah.
12: Becky, certified top fan Becky. She says she was slicing cucumbers with a mandolin, and you can guess what happened next.
11: Yep.
12: She was riding an electric scooter, and you can guess what happened next. She stepped on a gardening tool that was under her bed, and you can guess what happened next.
11: Why was a gardening tool under your bed?
12: It's a good question, Z. It is. It's a very good question.
11: I mean, do you have a bedroom garden? What are we doing?
12: That would be interesting.
11: What are we doing?
12: Climax 3000 on TikTok says, I tried to catch a soccer ball. It spread my wrist. Worst pain I ever felt.
11: Oh, wow.
12: And then Margaret Tippich says, I broke my finger putting my paddle board into the water. Says, no shark bite, no big wave that took me out.
11: Right.
12: Somehow I broke my finger putting a paddle board into the water.
11: Question of the day, what's the dumbest way you have injured yourself? Elliot K. from Green Bay says, cut my hand with a chainsaw. Now, Elliot also says, I've got pictures if you want to see. I've asked for proof.
12: Why did you ask for proof?
11: Well, he offered pictures. All right, if you want to send them, send them. He said it looks like a zombie bite, so I was curious. Missy says, wanted to scare the crap out of someone in the bath. Flung the shower curtain open really fast, hit the wall, and broke my finger. But were they scared?
12: Yeah, were they?
11: Did it work?
12: I want to know.
11: Was it worth the broken finger?
12: Yeah.
11: What's the dumbest way you have injured yourself? That is our question of the day. Let us know on the text line, 79489, Facebook X, Instagram, TikTok. It's all at WTAQ Morning News. Let us know. It's Monday, but we've got a special edition of Lawyer Up coming your way. Attorney Will McKinley will join us. You'll get to be the judge when we lawyer up after sports.
13: I'm Stuart Varney, and this is the Fox Business Report.
14: Crude oil futures are retreating. President Trump says U.S. and Iranian officials have reached an agreement to end their war and reopen the Strait of Hormuz. U.S. oil, West Texas Intermediate, slipped below $80 for the first time since March. Brent crude is at $83, and stock futures are rallying. A tech and energy giant are teaming up to develop artificial intelligence centers. Francis Schneider Electric and Foxconn, best known for assembling iPhones, say they'll help customers build and operate AI infrastructure with greater speed and efficiency. Fewer people will be heading out this summer in a new RV. Reuters says the recreational vehicle business is in a slump because of high fuel prices. RV makers shipped about 13% fewer units at the start of this year compared with a year ago. That's your Fox Business Report. I'm Jen Coselda. 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
16: Good morning, we'll look at sports. I'm John Hensler. Brewers and Phillies wrapping up a three-game set at American Family Field on Sunday. After a special Jacob Mizrowski performance and a win on Friday and a one-run loss on Saturday, Brewers looking for a series win. Kyle Harrison matching up with Christopher Sanchez. Sanchez won the NL Pitcher of the Month for the month of May. He was battling Mizrowski for that award. Second-best ERA in baseball coming into yesterday. First inning, Brewers got him for a quick run. Jackson Churio had a big weekend. Third home run of the weekend, leadoff solo shot put the Brewers in front 1-0. Fourth inning, Blake Perkins coming into Sunday hitting just 111, but excellent career numbers against Sanchez. That played out again yesterday. A three-run home run to open things up.
17: And a drive into left. It is back. Perkins left the building.
16: Jeff Levering on the call on Brewer TV. Going into Sunday, Perkins was 4-for-4 with two doubles against Sanchez. He would leave Sunday 6-for-7 all-time with three doubles and that three-run home run. Brewer pitching was dominant on Sunday. Kyle Harrison had six shutout. Abner Uribe a scoreless seventh inning. And Aaron Ashby dominant in the eighth and ninth innings with three strikeouts. Brewers get a 4-0 win. After the game, Blake Perkins talked about his experience against Christopher Sanchez.
18: I mean, it definitely helps, like, confidence-wise, knowing that I've had success or positive results off of him in the past and kind of knowing, like, how his pitches play. Kind of like at least what he likes to do, like attack wise. I think it helps for sure.
16: With the win, the Brewers improve to 43-26. They leave the weekend with a 5-game lead in the NL Central. Day off today. Guardians in town starting a 3-game set on Tuesday. More news after the game. The Brewers are calling up one of their top prospects. 21-year-old shortstop prospect Cooper Pratt is on his way to Milwaukee. Pratt signed that 8-year, $51 million deal right as the year began. He'll make his debut on Tuesday. NHL Stanley Cup Finals, Game 6 between the Hurricanes and Vegas Golden Knights in Las Vegas last night. Hurricanes enter the night with a 3-2 lead. They dominate yesterday. The final score, 3-0. Hurricanes are the Stanley Cup champions. Jordan Staal was named the Conn Smythe winner. Hurricanes coach Rob Brind'Amour talked about it.
19: And I'm proud that he was able to do that in front of the whole hockey world. And everyone got to see now what I've known forever, what kind of player he is, but a leader. You know, we're not hosting that without him.
16: It is the first title for the Hurricanes in 20 years. I'm John Hensler, WTAQ News Talk Sports.
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12: No, things looking good right now. 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
11: 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It is time to lawyer up with attorney Will McKinley. Good morning, sir.
1: Qua? This isn't a Friday.
11: No, it's the late, the opposite
1: it's
11: of
1: a
11: Friday. What the hell's going on?
1: Witchcraft are we trying to conjure here?
11: Look, we make the rules.
1: Yeah,
11: right?
1: That's right. That's right. Well, so here's the deal, people. As you all know, I hate winter, and I love summer.
11: That's
1: and
11: right.
1: I live for summer.
11: Yeah.
1: And as much as I love this segment, I am not going to have it interfere with my golfing junkets and other various outdoor summer activities.
11: Yeah.
1: So everyone's just going to have to be a little patient over the coming few weeks, because it's going to be a bit of a mayu of scheduling, but I can't just have you guys play reruns.
11: No, we're going to make it work.
1: We're going to make it work. It's going to be a little bit of here, a little bit of there, a little bit of everywhere, maybe a rerun occasionally.
11: But, and you're going to like it.
1: The listening public will be pleased, nevertheless.
11: Yeah.
1: We aim to please.
11: And if they don't like it, who cares? It's happening.
1: That's right. And by the way, I do have a good answer to your question.
11: Ooh, what's the dumbest way you have injured yourself?
1: So I thought it would be a really good idea when I was in high school. I and a couple of buddies thought it'd be really interesting to see how long we could put out a lit cigarette on our hand as like a pain threshold contest. And I still have the scar. You can't really see it, but have the scar on my hand to prove it.
21: Oh, you hurt yourself doing
1: that? Yeah, so you light a cigarette and then you put it out on your hand. Yeah. I lasted the longest, though.
21: That's so, why you have a scar on your
1: That's hand. How I knew I was destined for greatness, everyone.
11: And that's how attorneys become attorneys.
1: True. That's how I knew I was destined for greatness.
11: By putting themselves through feats of pain tolerance.
1: From the cornfields of Western Illinois to the big leagues of today. That's right. It started then.
11: Let's get to the stories on the docket this morning. First one from the avajournal.com website headline. Prosecutor admits to accessing databases to spy on romantic rivals.
1: Yeah, this is where, you know, as professionals, sometimes, you know, professionals are still humans, and sometimes their emotions cloud their judgment. And this is a good example of that. A woman named Krista Baker. So she's a prosecutor. Takes place in Connecticut, excuse me. So her husband was having an affair.
11: Mm.
1: And this woman, the prosecutor, decides that she's going to retaliate against the mistress by doing some digging, using her access as a prosecutor to confidential and private sealed court records. So husband and mistress, they are having their fling. Wife finds out, prosecutor, she starts texting the mistress and is rather combative. Then she gets some dirt on mistress that is not so becoming, and it's actually, again, she was prosecuted years ago for, I think it was drug charges or something. She goes through some sort of deferred prosecution agreement. It gets sealed, so that way she's living her life. Well, it's now unsealed. So she now is threatening, basically extorting her is what she's doing. She's like, if you don't end the relationship, I'm going to make this public, and, you know, your life's going to be ruined. Well, the mistress doesn't take the bait, instead just calls cops.
11: Right.
1: Oh, okay. And now Prosecutor Baker is being prosecuted for computer crimes.
11: Yeah, you didn't really think about this one, did you?
1: So she was charged and pled to accessing two protected computer databases to get information about this woman, and is now the judge was being very lenient. The judge recognizes that she was going through a lot of emotional issues at the time, so we're not going to put her in jail. She has to essentially go through a treatment program, at which time then she will be, you know, she'll be free to go, so to speak, because she didn't release the information. She threatened to release it, but she didn't, in fact,
21: release it. So, like, did she think she had some kind of leverage here?
1: Well, the whole point was, yeah, I mean, it's either you stop sleeping with my husband, or I'm going to go out and air the dirty laundry.
11: Yeah, I'm an attorney. I've got access to this information, and I can ruin you with it.
1: But, you know, this it's funny, though, because this happens more frequently than one would think about it, especially in medicine. So you have people like, you know, nurses and folks who have access, especially when we used to have paper charts. Now with the computers, there's a lot more security.
21: Right.
1: But you have access to health information about people. And so, oh, look, this guy that I don't like is got an STD. I'm going to go out and spread that information.
21: Spread the word.
0: And, of course,
21: right?
0: That is a very extreme HIPAA violation.
1: Well, of course.
0: I mean, at bare minimum, but it's extreme HIPAA violation.
1: It does happen in legal and in banking. You know, anyone can just go take a little look, see what so-and-so got in the bank account.
0: And let's not forget about the police officers and the flock cameras.
1: Exactly.
0: Yes.
1: So this woman, though, found out the hard way. You don't abuse the privilege of information that you have to extort.
0: It's pretty interesting just how stupid and obvious this whole thing was from the very beginning. I mean, typically speaking, we think about lawyers as being very intelligent, smart people, and then we hear stories about them lighting cigarettes on their hands.
1: Right. Exactly. Right.
0: Burning themselves.
1: Look. Out of the ashes. Hold on. There's, like a phoenix.
21: There's book smart. And they're street smart.
0: That's so true.
21: Book smart, yeah. You got to an attorney.
0: Yeah.
21: You know, you went through the proper education. Doesn't mean you're street smart, baby.
1: No.
21: Doesn't mean common sense exists.
0: Now, are there street attorneys who are skilled in street matters and not book matters?
1: Yes, those would be like OWI lawyers.
0: Ah, okay.
1: Yeah. Not exactly the bookest, smartest people, but they know how to street fight.
21: The whole show was based on that. Better Call Saul.
1: Yeah, exactly.
21: That's right.
1: Yeah.
21: I also love that she goes after the woman in the affair.
1: Right.
21: And
1: not the
21: seemingly
1: husband.
21: Isn't upset with your husband.
1: Right.
0: I'll never understand that.
1: Ugh. Well, you know.
0: Just broadly, I won't.
1: Hell has no fury.
21: Next story on the docket from CourthouseNews.com. Headline. Serial Lego thief sentenced to 45 years under Texas retail theft law.
1: Yeah. That's a long time to go to jail. For stealing Legos. Well, Winston Love, this guy's 28, he was the first jury trial in the state under its new organized retail theft statute, which applies to crimes committed after September 1st of last year, and it increases, essentially, where you used to just steal little bits here and there, and those would always be just petty theft. Well, now this law says, nope, we're going to take a period of time and we're going to add them all together. And if it exceeds a certain dollar amount, then we're going to treat it like it's a felony.
21: Right.
1: So that's how, like, you know, all the shoplifting, you just kind of, these people would just get away with it because it's, you know, usually below $1,000, which doesn't trigger a felony charge. Well, not under Texas law. Now, this guy, he had robbed 23 thefts from Target in particular. Apparently, he really liked Target. 23 thefts from Target stores across multiple Texas cities. In just 2 months alone, the thefts estimated over $37,000 when combined. He stole more than 200 Lego sets from just four Target stores alone, along with other merchandise, including coffee makers, vacuum cleaners, and PlayStation controllers. Now, what really got him in trouble was one of the times he fled a Target, he sped away at times driving on the wrong side of the road and endangering motorists. And as a result, the prosecutor added a charge of robbery with intent to cause bodily harm. So that's what really got him in trouble, even though it was after the fact, but that's okay.
21: Well, yeah, he's going the wrong way on the road, and there's a school bus full of kids coming his way.
1: Now, authorities say large retailers have increasingly been targeted for Lego products due to their popularity on resale markets. So apparently that's the thing to steal. But here's my favorite part. Apparently in April, there was a California man arrested for allegedly stealing $34,000 worth of Lego sets and then replacing the parts with dried pasta before attempting to return them for refunds.
0: That's a big brain move.
21: Well, you remember, we talked about that story.
0: We did, yeah.
21: Yeah,
0: right.
21: It was
1: That's a good
21: brilliant.
1: One. What a great idea. You shake it. Oh, yeah. There.
21: Yeah, no, I mean,
1: it's there.
0: Passes the shake test.
1: That's
0: for
1: there.
0: Sure.
21: Yep.
0: You know what the big shame about this story is? Imagine what you could do with a name like Winston Love.
1: Right? That's my thought, too. Like, what a great, what a wasted name.
0: You could have done so much with that.
1: Yep.
21: Well, he still could.
1: Maybe.
21: You know.
0: Come back to her.
21: He'll get out when he's low 70s, maybe.
1: Right. And then.
21: Maybe earlier for
1: good behavior.
21: Just in time for a septuagenarian R&B career.
2: Or geriatric OnlyFans?
1: Yes.
2: I don't know.
21: Well, it'll be important probably then, too.
2: Although, what is OnlyFans going to look like in 45 years?
1: Oh, my God.
21: People are going to be born with accounts.
2: Possibly.
1: We'll be dead, so it won't matter.
2: No, anyway. That's very
21: true. We won't be dead.
1: Well, you won't be. You're younger than us, but that's he and I will definitely be dead.
2: We're out. All right, we got a couple of minutes left.
1: Especially the way I live.
2: Headline from the New York Post. Royal Caribbean passenger sues cruise line for $75,000 after tripping over a parked mobility scooter.
1: Colleen Parsons, the woman's name. She was walking through the Royal Caribbean Jewel of the Seas cruise ship in the casino, which was very crowded, according to the lawsuit. But there was a precariously parked mobility scooter that was just next to him, must have been like a craps table or something like that. So she gets bumped by another passenger and then kind of loses her balance and then in the process then tries to gain her footing, trips over the rascal and falls.
2: Right.
1: Breaks her wrist. Shatters her wrist.
2: Jeez.
1: Now, what's interesting about this case is she's not suing the owner of the errantly placed parked mobility scooter, nor is she suing the passenger who bumped her.
2: Right.
1: She's suing the cruise line.
21: Because that's the one with millions of dollars.
1: Right. That's true. That's the one with the casino.
21: Yes.
1: That's who you always go after. If you're trying to pick your defendant, you go with the one that owns a casino, right?
2: Yeah. Go where the money is.
1: That's the thinking. That's the big bucks right there. So, now she's alleging that Royal Caribbean was negligent for failing to warn passengers of the hazard in the walkway, that they should have warned, right? Rob's face says it all.
2: Okay.
1: If only this wasn't radio.
2: Oh, but does she have a case?
1: I don't think so.
2: I don't think so either.
21: I
2: think
21: so, like, right? That doesn't pass the sniff test.
1: Yeah.
21: I'm sorry.
1: It doesn't pass the trip test either.
21: No.
1: No.
2: That's
1: I
2: true.
1: Mean, so unless the scooter was parked there by Royal Caribbean. Royal Caribbean. Or
2: sure.
1: Yeah, I want to make sure I'm casting. Yes, Royal. I don't want to be casting aspersions at the wrong cruise line here. Unless they parked it, or it had been sitting there long enough where you could prove they had knowledge of it and failed to do anything to correct it. I think that's probably the bigger question here. That, no. I mean, how are they at fault?
21: If a cruise line had to be responsible for every schlub who parks some stupid thing in the middle of the walkway, there would never be any
1: think
21: cruise
1: suitcases.
21: Lines.
1: Think everything and anything that is there. I've never been on a cruise, so I can't speak to its crowdedness.
2: But you would think in the casino, it's going to be pretty crowded.
1: Yeah,
2: she
1: casinos
2: even
1: are
2: said
1: crowded.
2: It was crowded.
1: Well, and I think about this. So you guys have shopped at Woodman's before, right?
2: Oh, I love
1: it. I mean, that place is a perpetual, like, hazard.
2: I love it.
1: There's carts, there's people, there's old ladies that stand there and just stare at things.
2: Give me the chaos.
1: Like, right. I mean, it is bedlam. It is bedlam.
2: All right, but you don't think she's
1: there's
2: got
1: no
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23: The U.S. Iran deal will be signed Friday in Geneva. I'm Dave Anthony, Fox News. Vice President Vance will be there, and he tells Fox,
24: people are very good over there at fighting each other. They haven't quite learned how to make peace. But I think under the president's leadership, we've turned over a new leaf. We're going to keep on working at it.
23: It's called a memorandum of understanding, extending the ceasefire while nuclear negotiations continue and allowing shipping flowing again through the Strait of Hormuz. And oil prices are falling as a result, down more than 5%. Gas is a half dollar cheaper than the peak of the Iran price surge last month. Analyst Tripp Lundberg tells Fox.
4: It may end up to be the peak for the whole year, depending on whether the agreement to end the Iran war and the full opening of the Strait of Hormuz is actually imminent.
23: Iran had demanded Israel stop its attacks in Lebanon as part of the deal, and Fox's Trey Yingst reports from Tel Aviv.
5: Israeli ground forces remain in the south of Lebanon. There are reports of an Israeli strike in southern Lebanon this morning, and the Israelis certainly will be looking to the north where Iran-backed Hezbollah remains in Lebanese territory. And so Israeli officials certainly are not happy with this agreement, but the bottom line here, President Trump didn't want an endless war in the Middle East. He wanted a situation that would address his key priority, and that was ensuring that Iran never had a path to a nuclear weapon. And those are exactly the detailed discussions that are going to take place over the next 60 days.
23: President Trump's on his way to France for a G7 summit of world leaders. They'll talk about Iran and also the war in Ukraine. Federal investigators will be in Missouri the day after a plane crashed and burned after takeoff from Butler, killing all 12 people on board.
6: Now, that flight was carrying a group of passengers preparing for a tandem skydive with some of their family members left behind at the airport where they tragically witnessed this fiery crash.
23: Fox's Todd Pyro. Two helicopters collided in midair in Rio de Janeiro, Brazil, killing six people inside both, including American singer Oliver Tree. 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
25: Good morning. I'm Freddie Hammer. A 17-year-old girl is dead after a rollover crash in Fond du Lac County. Authorities say several teenagers were riding in an SUV Saturday night on Highway HH in the town of Calumet when the vehicle missed a curve, hit a culvert and utility pole, then rolled over. A 16-year-old driver was hospitalized, then arrested on suspicion of homicide by intoxicated use of a vehicle. A Green Bay man is jailed in Michigan after police say he stole a vehicle and kidnapped his roommate at knife point. Authorities say 26-year-old Blaze Guggen forced a man to travel with him to the UP. The roommate later ran into a Dollar General and asked for help. Guggen was arrested nearby and is being held on $250,000 cash bond. A 53-unit affordable seniors housing facility will be built in Menasha. The complex will be located off Oneida Street, south of Midway Road. Construction is set to begin in 2027, and the facility is expected to open in 2028.
26: They need places to be able to age with dignity within their community that is within reach for affordability, and a lot of them want to stay in their community but maybe don't want the same size of house that they've had.
25: That's Menasha Mayor Austin Hammond. To be eligible to apply to live at the facility, you must be 55 years or older with an annual income of 60% or less than the median county income. Currently in Winnebago County, that's about $45,000 per year. Green Bay is combining two longtime events that celebrate children and summer fun. This year, Kids Day and Kitty Carnival will be held the same day, July 30th. Former Green Bay Mayor Jim Schmidt started Kids Day. It was always held June 25th to mark the halfway point to Christmas.
27: I think changing dates is not a good idea. I think there's so many other things we need to do in the city. I don't know if that would be one of my priorities, is to move Kids Day.
25: The new Green Bay Kids Day Carnival will be held at Bay Beach Amusement Park from 4 to 8 p.m. Rides will be free during that period. More news can be found at WTAQ.com.
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2: Hope you're having a great Monday so far. Going to be mostly sunny today. High should be 76. Tonight, clouds increase, low 56. Tomorrow, mostly cloudy, some scattered showers, thunderstorms possible. 72 for the high. Wednesday, cloudy, showers, and thunderstorms, 70. And then on Thursday, morning showers, mostly cloudy. High should be about 71, according to Fox 11. Rob, how's traffic look?
21: Things right now are looking fine on the road, not seeing any major issues. Sign up for traffic alerts. Text TRAFFIC to 79489.
2: 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Finds that menu prices from casual eateries are up about 60% since 2014. Now, that far outpaces inflation and obviously is hitting your wallet very sharply. Now, the study compared the cost of a burger, a small pizza, fried chicken sandwich, to the median household income in all 50 states.
21: Yeah.
2: Mississippi tops the list for fast food burden.
21: Burden is the word that they're choosing here.
2: Yes, because the costs are up so much over the last 12 years.
21: Interesting.
2: The cost of that trio of items eats up about 0.48% of the typical monthly paycheck. Nearly double what it would cost you in New Jersey. The twist, Mississippi's prices aren't the highest. Their incomes are the lowest.
21: Ah, okay. Hence the word burden being used.
2: Yes.
21: Okay. I get it.
2: So, Mississippi, the worst. Then it's Arkansas, Louisiana, New Mexico, West Virginia. Now, the least money spent on fast food, that goes to Washington. Colorado, Virginia, Minnesota, New Hampshire. Wisconsin, 27th on the list.
21: Okay, that's fine. I love a good we're in the middle.
2: With 0.37% of the typical monthly paycheck in Wisconsin going towards burger, small pizza, fried chicken sandwich.
21: I like how it specifically says small pizza.
2: Yeah, it's got to be a small pizza.
21: Not the second it's a medium, it's off the list.
2: That's right. We're just factoring in a small pizza.
21: That's interesting.
2: But yeah. Wallet Hub analysis finds menu prices from your fast food joints up about 60% since 2014.
21: And, of course, anybody who's been to a fast food restaurant knew that already.
2: You do know that.
21: Yeah.
2: Yeah, question of the day today. What's the dumbest way that you have injured yourself? Rob, what are you seeing online?
21: Let's see. Steve says, 6 years old, middle of the night, jumped out of bed. Forgot I was in the top bunk. Rotated 90 degrees on the way down, landed on my face.
2: Wow.
21: Ow.
2: Yeah.
21: Certified top fan Michael says, I was throwing baled hay into a feeder bunk with a three-tine fork when a gust of wind blew the hay back at me. I got mad and I threw the fork. It bounced off the wagon and went into my leg.
2: Oof.
21: The fork went into your leg? Ouch. Emily says, I attempted to open packaging with a serrated knife.
2: Oh, yeah. That one.
21: Says, I easily could have used scissors. See, that's the worst part. Knowing that you could have done anything else. MLJ8594 says, with a cookie gun. Have you heard of this?
2: A cookie gun?
21: A cookie gun.
2: A gun that shoots cookies?
21: Apparently, it's one of those things you're supposed to, like, take the dough, and with the gun, you're supposed to squirt it out
2: sure.
21: to the individual.
2: Got it.
21: Yeah, it says, the dough was too hard, but I had to get them into the oven. Powered through 8 dozen of them, but that made me go to the physical therapist for tendonitis in my elbow. So squeezing too hard on the cookie gun gave you tendonitis in the elbow.
2: Jeez. On the text line, what's the dumbest way you have injured yourself? First-time texter goes by the name Gimp. Fell off a cliff at High Cliff State Park after high school while hiking. Broken bones, teeth, knee injury, and cuts.
21: You're lucky to be alive, frankly.
2: Holy cow!
21: Yeah.
2: Another first-time texter, David. When I was in third grade, I ran into a brick wall. Broke both bones in my forearm. If that isn't stupid, I don't know what is. Ouch!
21: I had a buddy who concussed himself by running into a brick wall one time in gym class.
2: Huh.
21: Yeah, and he was trying to win a race.
0: Oh, okay.
21: He did.
0: Sure.
21: He won the race. But in order to get that extra little nose in order to win, he threw his whole body forward at the finish line and smacked his head on the wall.
0: Jeez.
21: Yeah, I very distinctly, I'll never forget him, like, hitting that thing and then vaguely holding his head up to give everyone a thumbs up when it was so clear that that thumbs up was not warranted at all.
0: Right. But everyone cheered. He's going to make it.
21: Yeah. Yeah, he did win, though. He did.
0: Well, good.
21: Yeah.
0: Good. Speaking of running into things, a friend of my brother's when we were growing up ran through the sliding glass door that went from our house onto our deck.
21: I'm just going to guess he didn't see it.
0: Because the glass was too clean?
21: Yeah, there's the problem.
0: Thought the door was open?
21: Yeah.
0: And just ran and broke through the door.
21: He didn't stop for a millisecond.
0: Nope. Oh.
21: Wow.
0: Texter says, I sliced my finger with an old razor blade while opening the package of my new one.
21: That is a deep fear for me, man. Every single time I open up a new pack of razor blades, I end up thinking the same thing's going to happen to me.
0: You're trying to get to the new one with an old one, and that's how you hurt yourself. Jeez! Texter. Snowboarding down the hill with a sled, not a snowboard. Fell. Got a stick jammed up my nose.
21: Oh! Oh!
0: What are the odds?
21: You know, truth is, you're also probably lucky to be alive.
0: Still can't breathe out of it. Not out of that nostril.
21: What a nightmare.
0: What?
21: Texter out of the 920. That's a...
0: Now, speaking of the nose...
21: Ugh!
0: Lakeshore fan. I was sitting at the kitchen table with my elbow on it while picking my nose. My brother came along and did the standard flush maneuver on the back of my head. Shoved my finger so far up my nose that it had to be cut off.
21: Stop. What?
0: Lakeshore fan.
21: Lakeshore fan. No.
0: Is that...
21: You lost a finger because your brother shoved it up your nose?
0: Lakeshore fan. Is that real? Or is that like from a movie and I'm not getting the reference?
21: Lakeshore fan.
0: Is that
21: might,
0: real, Lakeshore fan?
21: The guy this has happened to. There might not be a second.
0: Don't mess with this, Lakeshore fan. Text in quick. Let me know if that's like 100% legit. Holy cow!
21: I mean, did you get your finger reattached? Or?
0: Grumpy old Marine on the text line. Bought a folding knife, first time out of the box. First time using it. Folded it on my finger. Cut the tip of my finger off.
21: Hey, it worked.
0: Yeah. At least you didn't lose your whole finger in your nose.
21: Did you? I'm going to guess they didn't give you a refund on it either.
0: Wait a minute. From our dynamic duo, Ralph Lauren, on the text line. Ralph, while getting a trash can, got run over by a car 13 months before I was able to walk.
21: Sheesh,
0: after that.
21: Sheesh, man. All you were doing was the right thing.
0: Holy cow.
21: Don't you hate that? Or you do everything right and you get hit by a car going to get a... Jeez, man.
0: From our texter, Banana Cream Pie. Broken arm playing tackle soccer in high school. There's a reason that game doesn't exist. Tackle soccer.
21: No, they give red cards for that. Typically.
0: I think this is a little bit more like football tackling.
21: It's actually how they invented American football.
0: Lowering shoulders into people while you're playing soccer.
21: Uh-huh.
0: Crazy. Question of the day. What's the dumbest way that you have injured yourself? Let us know. Kirk Bangstad is facing some legal issues regarding his beer business, Minocqua Brewing. Find out what the issues are and who he's blaming for the investigation that's ongoing. We'll do it after sports.
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15: Good morning. We'll look at sports. I'm John Hensler. Brewers and Phillies finishing off a three-game set at American Family Field on Sunday. Brewers looking for a series win. It was Kyle Harrison matching up with Christopher Sanchez. Good pitching matchup yesterday. Sanchez coming into the day second in Major League Baseball in ERA behind Jacob Mizrowski. Harrison looking for a bounce back after that tough loss in Las Vegas against the Athletics on Monday. He would get that. Six shutout innings on Sunday with three strikeouts on the day. Brewers strike early. Jackson Churio, big weekend. Two home run game on Saturday. Solo shot to lead things off in the bottom of the first inning.
16: 1-2 driven out towards center. Giving it a shot is Hill. It is back and gone again for Churio.
15: Jeff Levering on the call on Brewer TV. Still a 1-0 game. Fourth inning, Blake Perkins hitting just 111 heading into Sunday, but excellent career numbers against Sanchez. 4-for-4 in his career going into yesterday. He hits a 3-run home run, no doubt, to left center field. He would add a double against Sanchez that would knock him out of the game later in the day. 4-0 Brewer lead at that point. Bullpen takes it home from there. Abner Uribe has scored the 7th inning. Aaron Ashby locked down in the 8th and 9th innings. And the Brewers get a 4-0 win on Sunday. After the game, manager Pat Murphy talked about Kyle Harrison's start.
17: He was really good. You know, he's confident. This is a really good lineup. But he didn't have his best stuff today. I think you guys noticed early he didn't have his best stuff. His best innings were 5 and 6. But he was on point and didn't give up free bases. He's starting to understand the standard. And, you know, he's doing a great job with it.
15: With the win, Harrison improves to 8-1. The Brewers are 43-26 overall, have a 5-game lead now in the division. Day off today, homestand continues with the Guardians on Tuesday. In that series, we'll see the debut of one of the top prospects for the Brewers. After the game yesterday, it was announced that Cooper Pratt is making his way to Milwaukee. 21-year-old shortstop prospect signed that 8-year, $51 million deal right as the year began. He'll make his debut on Tuesday. In the NBA over the weekend, finals game 5, Knicks and Spurs in San Antonio. Knicks a 3-1 series lead. They rally from another fourth quarter deficit, not as big as in game 4, but they come back and win 94-90. Jalen Brunson, 45 points in the closeout game. He talked about it.
18: I don't know what I'm feeling. I'm just like, I'm in awe. I don't know. Whenever someone counts us out, we find a way to come back and do something about it.
15: First championship for the Knicks in 53 years. I'm John Hensler, WTAQ, News Talk Sports.
2: Thank you, John. I'm Matt Z. He's Rob Sussman.
21: Good morning.
2: This is the morning news. Kirk Bankstad facing legal issues regarding his beer business.
21: The one-time candidate for governor tells supporters he's being accused of selling beer that was brewed and canned in Illinois without paying the permits and taxes to do so. According to the Milwaukee Journal Sentinel, state regulators confirmed they are investigating Bankstead's Minocqua Brewing Company, but didn't confirm specifics, only noting that state law prohibits beer produced in other states from being sold in Wisconsin without proper permits, a process designed to protect consumers and ensure a fair playing field for all brewers. Bankstead is no stranger to legal proceedings and was recently investigated by the feds for comments made following the attempted assassination of President Trump this spring. Mike Leishner, Wisconsin Radio Network.
0: It's awfully nice of Mike Leishner to describe Kirk Bankstad as a one-time candidate for governor.
2: Sure.
0: I would call that maybe stretching the term a little bit.
2: But look,
0: he did say for about 3 days that he was going to run for governor and then failed to turn in his signature.
2: Yeah, he definitely announced he was running and just did not get on the official ballot.
0: Yeah, he was running, but not very hard.
2: Came up short by about 500 signatures that he needed.
0: Yeah.
2: So state officials, again, seizing canned beer from the owner of Minocqua Brewing Company alleging the beer was illegally transported from Illinois. He's now under investigation by the State Department of Revenue. See, you can't sell alcohol in Wisconsin if you haven't got all the permits, right?
21: That's right.
2: You gotta have the proper permitting, especially if you're going to can out of state and then bring it in. You got to have the right permits. And you're also going to have to pay, you know, taxes. Bangstead said on a public post to supporters that the DOR's Division of Alcohol Beverages seized about half of the beer he sells after an inspection of his tap rooms in Minocqua and Madison, after he had not obtained the proper permits or paid taxes in Wisconsin to sell and store beer that was brewed in Illinois.
21: So he can't file the permits to get his beer sold here.
2: Right.
21: He can't get the signatures and paperwork required to run for governor.
2: That's right.
21: He's not
2: paying taxes.
21: Does this guy have a valid business license with the state of Wisconsin?
2: I mean, it seems like it, yes. But again,
21: has anyone checked?
2: The Department of Revenue is investigating.
21: Yeah.
2: We'll see if there's more issues going on here. In a newsletter to supporters on June 12th, he said state officials seized $25,000 worth of beer because he failed to pay taxes in Wisconsin on the Illinois brewed beer that he sold and stored at his spots in Madison and Minocqua. Now, he says he's working to come into compliance, which means get the permits filed and pay your back taxes. But he says the department's lack of leniency in allowing us to come into compliance borders on malicious harassment. So, who's behind the malicious harassment? He points his finger at the governor.
21: Yeah.
2: He says Evers is retaliating against me because of my past criticism of him.
21: Evers, when asked about this, said, who?
2: Right. Evers said he expects his cabinet agencies to follow and enforce state laws. He expects the Department of Revenue to continue doing the job that they are supposed to do.
21: But because they're not giving leniency, it's
2: right.
21: Malicious.
2: Well, come on. Bangstad said his attorney plans to sue the Evers administration and will file an emergency injunction to return the beer to his tap.
21: This guy's not filing a damn thing.
2: Get your permits and pay your taxes.
21: There's no way.
2: Come on.
21: Just isn't happening.
2: Then the issue goes away.
21: That's right. Hey, speaking of documents, an agreement apparently going to be signed between the U.S. and Iran this week to end the fighting and reopen the Strait of Hormuz. That according to President Trump and Iranian officials.
2: That's
21: which
2: right.
21: Which is the first time we've had both say the same thing at the same time.
2: Yeah.
21: It's unusual. The deal with the Islamic Republic of Iran is now complete, Trump said in a post on Truth Social. Pakistani Prime Minister Shahbaz Sharif making a similar announcement. Of course, the negotiations were taking place in Pakistan.
2: Oh, Pakistan's been back and forth with all the parties since the beginning, trying to help work something out.
21: Signing scheduled for Friday in Switzerland. Not clear who's going to be involved there. Semi-official state news outlet in Iran, Tasnim, said that according to the agreement, all warfare between the parties would assist immediately and permanently, and that the blockade would end. Now, what is going to be signed is a 60-day extension of the ceasefire. Now, when we say ceasefire, what was the line that President Trump had about ceasefires? He said that a ceasefire is when you...
2: Missiles can still be launched, but just in a smaller amount.
21: Yes, that was what he said about ceasefires.
2: Yeah.
21: This is
2: the
21: a 60-day
2: volume of the firing.
21: Right. Now, the difference between this and the previous ceasefire is that this ceasefire has an open Strait of Hormuz and no one is blockading anyone.
2: Yeah.
21: We are unfreezing $25 billion in Iranian assets, and they are allegedly... pinky swearing that they won't make a nuke this time.
2: Okay.
21: Pinky swearing.
2: And fingers crossed, we get to Friday, and things hold all week.
21: And the 60-day, during the 60 days, we can figure out a permanent way to end the conflict and not have to deal with this anymore.
2: We're getting there. How's traffic look?
21: Traffic's looking good right now, no issues. Sign up for traffic alerts. Text traffic to 79489.
2: 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How about those New York Knicks?
21: Yeah, what about them, huh?
2: Beating the Spurs 94-90 Saturday night, winning their first NBA championship since 1973. Phil Jackson was on that team. with the Knicks.
21: That's kind of crazy to think about, but yeah.
2: The Knicks won the series 4-1, rallied from double-digit deficits in all four of their victories.
21: It's not possible what they did.
2: They had trailed San Antonio by at least 10 points in the first quarter of every single game. In fact, they won despite trailing in the fourth quarter of every single game.
21: That has to do something very psychologically bad to the Spurs.
2: By game five, felt like no Spurs lead would ever be saved.
21: Because it never was.
2: It never was.
21: And the thing is that while they trailed in the fourth quarter in every single game, what they're not telling people is that that's not even the first time in the finals that the playoffs that happened. They were doing that all the time throughout the playoffs. They would go down in the fourth. Against the Cavaliers, they were down 22 with 8 minutes left to go. Didn't matter.
2: Yep, didn't matter. Did not matter. Knicks improved to 4-0 and close out games in the playoffs. They had a plus

0: just couldn't figure out how to slow it down.
1: Well, they reacted with fear is what it was.
0: Yeah, they knew, this lead isn't going to hold.
1: Right.
0: Like, we just have to try to hold on. And they couldn't.
1: No.
0: Yeah, but Brunson, 45 points.
1: He's insane.
0: 13 straight points in the fourth quarter.
1: Yeah.
0: Like, hey, he's coming, man. And Wemby was on him and knew he was coming. Couldn't stop it.
1: You see what New York did to their city? Blew it up.
0: Hey, that happens, you know?
1: Yeah.
0: Championship cities usually cause some destruction.
1: Somebody was remarking, it's like there's got to be some Europeans who are in town for the World Cup who happen to wander into the Knicks thing and be like, yes, this was Paris 3 weeks ago.
0: Yeah, we know how to do this.
1: When PSG won the championship, yes.
0: Maybe they participated.
1: Maybe they did. It's like, yeah!
0: Championship parade this Thursday in New York City. 53 years it had been since they won a title.
1: Wow.
0: Wow! Hey, Brewers fans. The Miz was absolutely dominant Friday night. Just how historic was his performance? We'll go over all of the numbers at 8:36.
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10: Good morning, I'm Freddie Hammer. President Trump says an agreement has been struck with Iran, marking a significant development in ongoing diplomatic efforts. In a post on Truth Social, Trump declared the removal of the U.S. naval blockade on Iran, allowing the Strait of Hormuz to reopen. The agreement is set to be formally signed on June 19th in Switzerland. GM joins other automakers in offering EV owners ability to sell power back to the U.S. electricity grid. Fox's Jeff Manasso has more.
11: General Motors releasing a software update that the auto giant says will allow some EV owners in the U.S. to pipe power back to their homes during a blackout and to the broader electric grid. Vehicle-to-home system owners would be able to sell power back to the utility, especially during times of high demand, with GM getting the cut of those payments. GM joins Ford, Nissan, and Tesla in selling EV energy back to the grid. It's made possible by bidirectional charging. GM says it's 250,000 bidirectional EVs could power 120,000 homes for up to a week. Jeff Manasso, Fox News.
10: Wisconsin's lieutenant governor wins a straw poll at the state Democratic Convention.

0: Here's Raymond Newbert.
1: Sarah Rodriguez led a WISP politics poll of attendees at the convention this past weekend. State Representative Francisca Hong and State Senator Kelda Royce polled second and third, respectively. The poll could be a sign of things to come as seven candidates vie for the chance to take on Republican Congressman Tom Tiffany in November. Also in the race are former Lieutenant Governor Mandela Barnes, Milwaukee County Executive David Crowley, former Wisconsin Economic Development Corporation CEO Missy Hughes, and former Tony Evers Secretary of Administration Joel Brennan. Delivering the keynote address, Governor Evers called for unity, quote, "Our Democratic candidate for governor will need every single one of us," Evers said. Raymond Newbert, Wisconsin Radio Network.
0: A dispute over leadership in the Door County Sheriff's Office is headed to the county board. The Deputy Sheriff's Association has filed a no-confidence letter against Sheriff Tammy Stenard, citing concerns about communication, morale, and trust. Stenard denies the allegations, calling them baseless. She says she remains committed to serving Door County and supporting the people in uniform. As Whitman Regional Airport gears up for a busy week in aviation during EAA Air Venture next month, a plan to build new hangars is in motion. Winnebago County Executive Gordon Hintz says the project has been a long time coming.
2: We think this is a real opportunity to grow aviation-related business at the airport, to drive revenue, to create jobs.
0: Volaire Hangars, based in Arizona, is now looking to lease the space. 47 acres, nearly the entire county's part of the business park, is being considered to house 100 hangars and related facilities. Plans for the space are in their early stages, and the county still needs to discuss lease terms. But leaders say the addition could bring more jobs, businesses, and visitors from all over the world. More news can be found at WTAQ.com.
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10: Hope you're having a great Monday so far. Mostly sunny today. High should be mid to upper 70s. Tonight looks like clouds increasing, low 56. Tomorrow, mostly cloudy, some scattered showers, thunderstorms, 72 for the high tomorrow. Then Wednesday, cloudy, showers, thunderstorms, 70. Thursday, morning showers, going to be mostly cloudy. High should be about 71, according to Fox 11. Rob, how's traffic look?
13: Things are looking fine on the roads right now. Sign up for traffic alerts. Text TRAFFIC to 79489.
10: 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How about Jacob Mizorowski, Brewers fans? Absolutely dominant once again on Friday night. The most dominant game in Brewers history. He became just the seventh pitcher Friday night ever to produce a game with 15 or more strikeouts while allowing one or no hits and giving up no walks. His final line Friday night, 15 strikeouts, one hit, zero walks, zero runs, just 95 pitches.
13: And we were talking for a second off air. That one hit allowed was pure luck.
10: Yes.
13: Just guys swinging and hoping and praying. Because that's the only way you can hit the Miz, is if you pray.
10: He threw a 15-strikeout Maddox. Now, a Maddox is a shutout in fewer than 100 pitches.
13: I did not know that before today.
10: Yeah. It's a Greg Maddox thing.
13: Is that true?
10: Yeah.
13: Well, now we know.
10: It's a Maddox. A Greg Maddox.
13: A Maddox.
10: Yeah. Shutout in fewer than 100 pitches while facing the minimum, setting a velocity record, and never pitched beyond the seventh inning in his career until Friday night. Unprecedented. So many times over. Threw 95 pitches, of which three of them hit 103 miles per hour or better in the final at-bat of the game.
13: Stretching into the ninth, still going 103.
10: Still throwing gas.
13: That's unbelievable.
10: He never even got into a three-ball count all night. I mean, just insane how dominant he was. The Phillies, they whiffed on 24 of 41 swings against the fastball. 59% whiff right when he was throwing heat.
13: That's what else are you supposed to do? Swing at it or you don't.
10: Get this. He had five more total swings and misses than balls thrown.
13: That's a pretty good stat to have.
10: 26 swings and misses. He only threw 21 balls on the night. His ERA now stands at 1.34 for the season, the best mark among qualified MLB pitchers.
13: That's pretty unbelievable.
10: Yes! Unbelievable. And the stretch that he's on, one earned run allowed in 54 innings. That's a .17 ERA while striking out 80 over his last eight starts.
13: Yeah, it's impossible.
10: That's the best ERA across eight starts since earned runs became a stat in 1913.
13: Yeah, he's kind of an unbelievable human. I mean, just...
10: We've never seen anything like the Miz.
13: Nobody has.
10: What he's doing. You just haven't.
13: Good for him.
10: Through 14 starts, he's already accounted for 3.9 wins above replacement. That's an 8-2 record. 1.34 ERA. A whip of .73. 131 strikeouts in 87 innings.
13: It's not bad.
10: Right!
13: I would call that decent.
10: He also threw a pitch in the first inning that hit 104.5 on the radar.
13: From cold, 104.5.
10: New record for the fastest pitch by a starter in MLB history. In the first inning, he hit 104.5.
13: Now, we've talked about Aroldis Chapman having the record.
10: 105.8 for a reliever.
13: Yeah, that's not lasting the calendar year.
10: Maybe not.
13: I don't think so.
10: Will Miz hit 106 this year? Why not?
13: Why not indeed?
10: Yeah. Why not?
13: I think it'll happen.
10: Now, the previous fastest pitch by a starter in MLB history was 103.7. That was the Miz.
13: Yeah, he has the top 10. Just period. He's all 10 of the top 10 by starters.
10: The average velocity of his four-seam fastball, the highest among all starting pitchers this year, his average velocity for the fastball is 100 miles per hour.
13: That's not...
10: That's just where he coasts.
13: That's not...
10: That's where he sits.
13: What do you do in that situation?
10: Nothing.
13: How do you face that guy?
10: You close your eyes and just swing.
13: That's you have as good of a chance not looking as you do looking.
10: Unreal.
13: Maybe better.
10: Unreal how good he is.
13: Jeez.
14: Yeah.
13: This is a special guy.
14: Stay healthy, buddy. Stay healthy.
13: Yes.
14: I know they're already thinking extra rest, watch his pitch count as the season
13: like
14: progresses. They're going to push back his next start, give him an extra day of rest.
13: Don't let him get on any pieces of heavy machinery.
14: Yeah.
13: You know, don't let him...
14: Put him in a bubble, baby.
13: Bubble wrap the guy. You know those big Zorb balls?
14: Yeah.
13: That's what Mizorowski needs to be walking around in.
14: Jacob Bubble Boy Mizorowski.
13: Let's do it.
14: Full-time security team.
13: That's right. If you so much as want to breathe on the Miz, you should have to get past four guys to do it.
14: Not a security team. A full-time injury prevention team is who you surround the Miz with.
13: He's all padded up like a football player just going outside.
14: And they're just looking for potential things that could injure him.
13: That's right.
14: And keeping him away.
13: Clearing out the sidewalk
14: He's
13: in front
14: so
13: of his
14: good.
13: House.
14: Brewers are off today. They've got the Guardians in town starting tomorrow night at American Family Field. Question of the day. What's the dumbest way that you have injured yourself? We've had a lot of amazingly dumb ways from our listeners this morning.
13: Yeah, no doubt.
14: Rob, what are you seeing online?
13: Bourbon Andy messaged in on the Facebook page. Says, funny you should ask. My thumb versus a table saw.
14: Ooh.
13: On Saturday. Oh. Said ruined my weekend.
14: I suppose we could have asked what's the most recent way you've injured yourself.
13: Well, his might be both, frankly. He did send a picture of his taped up thumb.
14: Oh, no.
13: I'm sorry that happened to you, Bourbon Andy. That really sucks.
14: Oh.
13: No question. Certified Top Fan Ann says, while standing on a chair in the bathroom trying to get something from a high cabinet, I fell backwards.
14: No.
13: Right shoulder hit the toilet, right knee hit the sink, left elbow and ankle hit the bathtub. My head went through the wall.
14: Wow.
13: 10 years later, while getting an x-ray for something else, I found out that I actually had broken my neck during that fall and didn't notice.
14: Wow.
13: You're too busy dealing with all the other injuries to every single limb you have.
14: So many other things hurt.
13: It's actually impressive that Anne here managed to, at the same time, hurt all of her limbs.
14: Wow.
13: At once. That's pretty remarkable, I think. What's yours, Z?
14: I'm like a texter earlier, is like too many to count.
13: Yeah.
14: I mean, there was once where, well, I mentioned earlier that my brother had a friend who ran through the glass sliding door that went from our kitchen to our deck.
13: It's pretty stupid.
14: Because the glass was too clean.
13: Yeah.
14: And it looked like the door was open.
13: Dirty glass saves lives.
14: Now, I had opened that door fully, and when you went from the kitchen to the deck, we also had a pool in the backyard. Deck gets you to the pool. And we used to, as kids, run from inside the house onto the deck and then try to dive as far as we could into the pool.
13: This
14: is all about distance.
13: This is a very good start. Okay.
14: Now, all the dives, nobody ever got injured. But when you do this enough on an afternoon, a lot of water splashes onto the deck. So the wood is getting wet and slippery.
13: Oh, it's a wooden deck. Okay.
14: Getting close to the deck, to the pool. So it was my turn. I sprint, hit the deck, hit the wet spot, slipped, and kicked with my right foot the side of the pool. Broke my toe immediately.
13: Sure.
14: And then just sort of tumbled into the pool. That was one of the dumb ways.
13: How was your distance on that one?
14: Well, I didn't, the dive was never completed.
13: No, that one didn't count.
14: Because I slipped, lost all momentum, kicked the pool, and boom, just sort of tumbled in.
13: So,
14: No dive.
13: Embarrassing on top of pain.
14: No dive. No dive there.
13: Yeah.
14: Yeah, that's just one of the ways.
13: Yeah.
14: There's plenty of others. Question of the day. What's the dumbest way you have injured yourself? Thanks for sharing your dumb injuries with us.
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16: I'm Liz Klayman, and this is the Fox Business Report. Crude oil prices have dropped after President Trump said the U.S. and Iran reached an interim deal to end the nearly four-month-old conflict. Brent crude at the $83 a barrel mark, West Texas Intermediate at $80, and stock futures are rallying. Individual investors trading on platforms like Robinhood, E-Trade, and Fidelity who purchased SpaceX shares won't be able to sell for a quick profit. Reuters says platforms are restricting sales for 15 to 30 days, and they could lose access to future IPOs if they cash out of SpaceX. Fox Corp, parent company of Fox News, is buying Roku, the device and streaming giant. Fox is paying $160 a share. It's a deal valued at about $22 billion. That's your Fox Business Report. I'm Jenny Cosolda. 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
18: Good morning. We'll look at sports. I'm John Hensler. Brewers and Phillies at American Family Field Sunday afternoon. Rubber match after a special Jacob Mizrowski performance and a win on Friday. Brewers lost 9-2-8. Tight one on Saturday. Series win on the line. Kyle Harrison taking on Christopher Sanchez. Sanchez second best ERA in baseball behind Mizrowski heading into Sunday. Harrison trying to bounce back after that tough loss in Vegas last Monday. He did just that on Sunday. Six shutout innings, had three strikeouts on the day. Brewers struck first. Bottom of the first inning, Jackson Churio. Huge weekend. Two home run game on Saturday in that one-run loss. He leads off yesterday with a solo shot. Brewers in front 1-0. Still 1-0 in the fourth inning. Blake Perkins hitting just 111 heading into Sunday, but good career numbers against Christopher Sanchez. 4-for-4, the pair of doubles against Sanchez going into yesterday. He hits a three-run home run, no doubt, to left center field.
19: And a drive into left. It is back. Perk has left the building.
18: Jeff Levering on the call on Brewer TV. Perkins would add a double against Sanchez. That would knock him out of the game in the sixth inning. Brewers still up 4-0. Bullpen takes it home from there. Abner Uribe scoreless seventh inning. Aaron Ashby dominant in the eighth and ninth innings with three strikeouts. Did not allow a hit or a walk. Brewers get a 4-0 win on Sunday. After the game, Pat Murphy talks about Blake Perkins.
20: The big win by Perkins. I couldn't be more happy for that kid who's hit some balls really hard right-handed and came up empty all year long to have that big hit and to know how the team loves him. It's really special.
18: With the win, the Brewers improved to 43-26 on the year. Five-game lead right now in the NL Central. Day off today. Homestand continues first of three against Cleveland on Tuesday. In that game, we are likely to see the debut of one of the top prospects in the Brewers system. It was announced after yesterday's game that 21-year-old shortstop prospect Cooper Pratt is on his way to Milwaukee. Pratt signed that 8-year, $51 million deal right as the year began. It turned into championship weekend in both the NHL and NBA. Finals Game 5, Spurs and Knicks in San Antonio. Knicks rally from another fourth-quarter deficit, and they take the win. And the series 94-90, first title for the Knicks in 53 years. Hurricanes and Golden Knights in Las Vegas, game 6 last night. Hurricanes dominate 3-0. The Conn Smythe winner is Jordan Staal, first title for the Hurricanes in 20 years. In the NFL, final week of OTA, so the Packers gets underway today. Just the rookies staying in town. That'll be Monday, Tuesday, Thursday. I'm John Hensler, WTAQ News Talk Sports.
14: Thank you, John. I'm Matt Z. He's Rob Sussman.
13: Good morning.
14: This is the Morning News. Just seeing this morning, Ridgeland Farms has been making a ton of headlines over the past, what, month at least?
13: Yes. More than that. Couple months.
14: They are now closing and releasing all beagles.
13: Really?
14: Ridgeland Farms will sell its remaining 475 beagles by the end of the summer, according to some animal rights groups making that announcement this morning.
13: And how many of them were jailbroken by the activist groups?
14: Yeah, I'm not sure, but Ridgeland Farms set to close and release all beagles.
13: Wow.
14: A former Milwaukee police officer pleading guilty to misusing automated license plate cameras. You know, Flock.
21: 34-year-old Josue Ayala pleaded guilty in Milwaukee County Court on Thursday to misconduct in office. Ayala used the city's Flock safety cameras to check up on his former girlfriend and the woman's ex nearly 180 times last spring without authorization. Prosecutors say they will be recommending a fine against Ayala at his sentencing next month. Milwaukee Police Chief Jeffrey Norman says the department is now more rigorously auditing the use of the camera data to prevent misuse. Raymond Newport, Wisconsin Radio Network.
13: I'm going to be real. I'm not cool with it just being a fine.
14: Yeah, we'll see.
13: I don't think that that's anywhere near strong enough, especially because this is going to be a problem that is going to continue. He's not going to be, he's not the first and isn't going to be the last police
14: officer. No, this is just, you know, one from Milwaukee. There was another in the Milwaukee area. There's one in the Valley who was doing this. Yeah, no, and it's,
13: there needs to be severe penalties for this.
14: How many across the country are doing this?
13: Yeah,
14: but recommending a fine against him. Again, sentencing is going to be next month, so we'll see what the ultimate punishment is going to be handed down. We'll see.
13: Well, Anthropic, the AI company, launched that Mythos 5 AI that was apparently so powerful that governments started getting afraid of it.
14: Right, because they told us we should be afraid of
13: it. Yeah, because they said it could effortlessly bypass, like, all security everywhere.
14: Yeah.
13: Well, Anthropic put out a model that they say was Mythos, but with the most extreme guardrails ever put on an AI system, and they released it as Fable 5.
14: Okay.
13: Okay. They have since disabled those systems on the order of the U.S. government.
14: Ah.
13: Yes. The U.S. government ordered it to suspend all use by foreign nationals. So they said, you need to make this Americans only right now. And they're like, well, we really can't do that, so we're just going to pull the entire thing from the internet. Now, this is the most extreme measure ever taken against a particular AI model yet. We've never seen anything like this so far. The company says the government didn't provide specific details about any national security concerns, but it believed the government had become aware of a method of jailbreaking Fable 5 and basically turning it into Mythos.
14: Sure, yeah.
13: And they think that maybe, possibly, kind of, the Chinese got a hold of that.
14: Hmm.
13: Which wouldn't be good. Anthropic said it had instituted several safeguards for its newest model to greatly reduce the likelihood that they are misused for tasks related to cybersecurity, saying they've received complaints from users about those guardrails being too strict, which they liked. Anthropic also noted it worked with the U.S. government to take a look at the safeguards, but mentioned that no model is completely resistant to jailbreaking.
14: Okay, sure.
13: So if you want to jailbreak this one and get the most powerful AI model ever designed that can defeat any cybersecurity system ever put in place, you can do that if you try hard enough.
14: And this one was never released to the general public.
13: No, Fable 5 was.
14: Oh, Fable 5 was.
13: Yeah,
14: okay.
13: Fable 5 was the heavily guardrailed version of Mythos.
14: But Mythos was not.
13: Yes, correct. Fable, now, notably, Fable 5 was only released last week.
14: Oh, okay. Well, it didn't take long.
13: So people got a couple days worth of use out of it, and then they pulled it because the government got scared.
14: Right. Yeah.
13: Which, I mean, I guess good.
14: Yeah.
13: I'm glad they're doing something.
14: Rein it in, man. Yes.
13: As much as you possibly can.
14: How's traffic look?
13: Traffic right now is looking fine. No issues. Sign up for traffic alerts. Text traffic to 79489.
14: 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Going to be mostly sunny today. High should be mid to upper 70s. Tonight looks like clouds increasing. Low of 56. Tomorrow mostly cloudy, some scattered showers. Thunderstorms 72. Wednesday cloudy, showers, thunderstorms 70. Thursday some morning showers. Going to be mostly cloudy and a high of 71, according to Fox 11.
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24: Mom, there are 7 continents.
14: Wrapping up the show on a Monday. Rob, what'd you learn today?
13: I learned that a Maddux is a shutout in fewer than 100 pitches.
14: That's right. And the Miz did it on Friday.
13: He sure did.
14: A real Maddux. And I learned that the United Kingdom is banning social media for children under the age of 16.
13: We'll see how that goes.
14: Mm-hmm. That's it for us. Have a great rest of your Monday. Back with you tomorrow on a Tuesday.
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25: A stock market surge. I'm Dave Anthony, Fox News, lifting the Dow to a new all-time high as it rises more than 600 points as the price of oil drops more than 5%, reacting to the deal between the U.S. and Iran. Vice President Vance intends to sign the agreement Friday and tells CBS this morning be skeptical of what Iran is saying.
26: The hardliners in the Iranian system will overemphasize the benefits that Iran gets while underemphasizing all the things that they have to concede and all the things they have to provide in order to get these benefits.
25: Now, this ceasefire is extended 60 days in this agreement. Fox's Trey Yingst reports from Tel Aviv.
27: We will initially see the Strait of Hormuz opening again, and in response, the United States will lift the naval blockade of Iranian ports. It's this 60-day window that's critical to look at as it relates to Iran's nuclear program, and if they're actually serious about making these concessions that they have indicated they will.
25: President Trump will soon land in Geneva and then go to France for a summit of world leaders from G7 countries. They have congratulated him on the Iran deal in advance.
28: It was
6: last G7 summit in Canada when the president left early. He left the day early amid tensions between Iran and Israel. And then he faced major pushback from the G7 leaders who have never supported strikes on Iran in this Iran conflict. They've been very frustrated with the closing of the strait, the rise in energy prices. So all of this now as the president arrives here.
25: Fox's Aisha Hazmi in Geneva. Another topic at the G7, the war in Ukraine after another Russian bombardment left at least 11 people dead overnight.
7: Ukraine's Air Force reports 70 missiles and more than 600 drones were launched by Russia. In Kharkiv, authorities say five rescue workers were killed in a drone attack on the site of an earlier strike. Multiple civilian locations, including apartment blocks, suffered damage as projectiles landed across the country.
25: That's Fox's Jonathan Savage. 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
25: Again, on Wall Street, big gains. The Dow is up almost 600 points to a new all-time high this morning. The NASDAQ is gaining 633, the S&P 500 adding 115 points. One stock that's down this morning is Fox, dropping 17% after making a big deal.
10: Fox Corporation is buying streaming company Roku. It will pay $160 a share. It's a deal worth around $22 billion, including debt. More than 100 million global households stream with Roku. The deal will require approval from regulators. Fox says the acquisition will make it the third largest player in U.S. television by share of viewing, with an attractive mix of Fox's sports, news, and entertainment, along with streaming services Tubi and the Roku channel. Fox Corporation is parent company of Fox News. Ginny Cosella, Fox News.
25: At the movies, Steven Spielberg back on top of the box office.
15: Spielberg is back on top. His sci-fi adventure Disclosure Day opened at number one this weekend, pulling in $44 million domestically. It stars Emily Blunt and Josh O'Connor as unlikely partners out to expose a government UFO cover-up.
16: This semi-9-year cover-up of the truth has to end.
15: And the horror hit Obsession held strong in second place with $19 million in its fifth weekend. Carmen Roberts, Fox News.
25: They're planning a parade in Raleigh Saturday to celebrate a Carolina championship. The Hurricanes hoisted hockey's Stanley Cup last night, shutting out the Vegas Golden Knights 3-0 in Game 6 of the NHL Final. Coach Rod Brind'Amour won the Cup in Carolina as the team's captain 20 years ago and tells ABC,
17: I'm so happy for these guys. You know, I wanted as a player. I really wanted it, but I wanted it for these guys as a coach because it just means so much.
25: And I'm Dave Anthony. This is Fox News.
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29: Wait,
1: fighting for truth, justice, and the American way. Without the cape, we're the superpowers, not even a sidekick. Heck, we don't even have fancy gadgets. This is just Joe and his trusty microphone, made in the USA. This is the regular Joe Show.
13: Oh, so good.
18: Well, hello there and welcome, Joe Giganti. Here, Regular Joe, with you on hour number two of this edition of the Regular Joe Show, this Monday edition. Monday after a very big weekend. The USA wins their FIFA match 4-1, by the way. Like, they handily won. They were considered an underdog. The Hurricanes took the Stanley Cup. Does anyone know that? The Knicks won the NBA championship. UFC 250 was at the White House. The president announced the peace deal is fully in place. I mean, it was a huge weekend, Flag Day. And, of course, it was the president's 80th birthday. We weren't, you know, obviously on the air yesterday, but I wish President Donald J. Trump the 80 years in a day. For a wonderful 80th year. We thank him for his service to our country. And I just want to point out that anybody that tries to compare this president mentally, cognitively, to Joe Biden is not only intellectually dishonest, you might just be a lunatic. I'm just, anyone that, when you look at the schedule, you look at his ability, the strength, the clarity, his ability, actually, you know, he answers more questions on a daily basis than Joe Biden did, like, in the first 2 years. So just not even a comparison. So we wish President Donald J. Trump the best of his 80th year, a very happy birthday, and I would say he celebrated in style. Now, other news over the weekend, one piece of more serious news, not happy news, but Senator Mitch McConnell was hospitalized. He's, quote, receiving excellent care. That's about all we know. He was admitted to the hospital Sunday morning, according to his spokesman, David Popp. He said Senator McConnell was admitted to the hospital this morning. He is receiving excellent care. They did not address the reason for the 84-year-old to be hospitalized, although he's had, as we know, a number of health issues in recent years. In March of 2023, he suffered a concussion and broken ribs after a fall. Some months after that, he froze mid-sentence during a news conference. He's actually frozen more than once. That one may be the most prominent, but it's happened more than once. And then it's been reported that he suffered two other falls earlier this year. Most recently, he's been seen being carted around the Capitol in a wheelchair. Now, of course, he was elected to the Senate in 1984, long before any of my crew was born. I wasn't even in high school yet, just to give you some point of reference. Almost, but not quite in high school yet. Now, there's no question, no secret of my dislike for Mitch McConnell as a politician, certainly on the human level. I hope he makes a full recovery of whatever it is. And I actually hope he steps down now. I understand we're not far from the elections and everything else. But I do not think the people of Kentucky are getting anywhere near the service and attention they should be from a United States senator at all. It's a disservice to the people. It's a disservice to the Senate. It's a disservice to the Republic. So I wish him the best. I hope he makes a recovery, and I hope he also gets out. He should have been gone a long time ago, a very long time ago. Now, before I do the good news, and I've got some other things to share from the weekend, but first, a story I want you to think about, tell me your thoughts on. I'm going to tell you one, I'm going to tell you the main pieces of this story, and there's some more detail, but I'm going to start here. This is in Fort Worth, Texas. Now, this occurred back in April. Just happened to see it over the weekend. I don't recall. Somewhere it popped up in my search for information. It involves a guy named Marcus Renfro. Now, Marcus Renfro is being charged with aggravated assault with a deadly weapon. What Marcus Renfro did in Fort Worth, Texas, was to shoot a pedophile in his groin, in his private area. Allegedly, he did this at a time when police were on their way to look into this individual because that individual had been soliciting minors for sexual favors prior to the police's arrival. They were on their way to this location because of reports. As officers arrived, they heard a single gunshot. Moments later, they saw a man matching the original suspect description, being the pedo, near a convenience store, walking towards nearby apartments. Police then learned that the man had been shot in the groin. At that point, police officers detained Renfro at the scene. Two other people were present with him, but officers have not identified them. They did not say whether they were detained. By the way, they're not releasing the name of the pedo that got shot in the groin. So, according to the reports, Renfro was responding to this person soliciting sexual favors for minors. Clearly not happy with it, he shot him in the groin. Renfro now will stand trial for aggravated assault with a deadly weapon. Do you think that Marcus Renfro should stand trial? Do you think what he did constitutes a crime? Now, again, there's letter of the law and there's spirit of the law. Certainly letter of the law, you could argue that this is a violation. But you have somebody who probably has been in and out of the system, the pedo, I mean, on a number of occasions. Clearly, I mean, the police were being called to the area because of him. He apparently was intoxicated. Not that makes it okay. Soliciting sex from underage children. Now, I can't tell you that he did or didn't. I don't have the legal ability to tell you the final answer. But I know as a father that my initial thought of how to respond to such a situation might be along the lines of Marcus Renfro. Somebody's trying to solicit my underage children for sex, I'm not going to have a lot of restraint. And frankly, at some level, I think the restraint, this idea of creating untouchable classes of people because of the perversion within our legal system has created people that think they can do whatever they want and they can get away with it. That there's no repercussions, so why should they even consider holding back on whatever their disordered, sick, twisted, perverted urges are? So I ask you, what is the question? What is the take? Should Marcus Renfro be held up as a hero for defending these innocent children, protecting them? Now, there's no word on exactly where in the groin he was hit, but it's potentially the case that this sicko, this based pervert, will never do what he wants to do ever again. Is there some value to society and culture when a pedophile can no longer perform as a pedophile? That could be argued, yes. So should Marcus Renfro be a hero, or should he be the villain, and should he face the full extent of the law for what he's done? Now, I'm going to tell you that, again, I'm not speaking as a district attorney. I'm not speaking as a lawyer. I'm neither of those. But as a father, and I'm not saying he was the father of any of these children either. I'm just saying as a father, my first initial response is to say, God bless you, man. Thank you for what you did. You protected a bunch of children. Now, again, I try to temper that with what is legal, what is right. But I can tell you what's definitely not right, not moral, not legal. Some sick, twisted person soliciting children for sex. That is disgusting. It is immoral. It is illegal. And we should have a zero tolerance policy for it. If those that struggle with that sickness, whatever it is, whatever version of it that you want to come up with that, if they fear that if they do such a thing, they're going to face a massive penalty, the death penalty, a public hanging, a severe beating by people in the neighborhood, whatever it might be. I once saw a high-level prelate in an interview on a religious network. I'm purposely not using any names in this. All I remember who they all were. This was during some of the problems with religious people, perverts in this case, taking advantage of children. And this particular prelate, who came from a country in Africa, in the continent of Africa, said, "I don't understand. We don't have this problem where I come from. If a man puts his hands on a child, he basically said, we take him out to the jungle and we beat him, and he will never do it again." This is coming from a very respected religious leader. And his point was, they don't mess with it because they know it's not advantageous to them. Now, I know they're going to sit there and say, "Well, we can't advocate for vigilante justice." I didn't say that necessarily. But how do you deal with these degenerates that are openly seeking debauchery from our underage children? So what do you say? 888-737-1737. By the way, I told you my thoughts, if it were me. I haven't told you what I think about what should happen here. There are some other details that have come out about Marcus Renfro's past, and that's the other question. Should they matter? Should they matter in this situation? Because the situation here is pretty straightforward and clear. The actions taken were in direct relation to this guy soliciting sexual favors for minors. Renfro took justice into his own hands. What do you say? 888-737-1737. Is he a hero or is he the villain? Now, over the weekend, I had two experiences I need to share with you. One, last evening, I was at the Marathon County Republican Party's Lincoln-Reagan-Trump dinner. I had a great time. I want to tell you about that when I get back. And then Saturday, I was at an event that was quite eye-opening. I want to share that. Before I do anything else, though, I met a lot of great Merry Band of Regulars last evening at the dinner, including, maybe even especially, Barb Newton, who was so kind as to make sure that we didn't leave without a prize. She had won one of the prizes, which was a pound of cheddar cheese from Mullins, which is, if you've heard Mullins cheese, it's so good. And she was very kind. And at the very end, she said, "Here, I want you to take this with you." I was very moved. I said, "Thank you." And she said, "And I better get a shout-out tomorrow, too." So there you go, Barb. I promise you, you'd get the first shout-out of the day. And you did. And by the way, the cheese, oh, it tastes so good.
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0: Well, hello there and welcome. Joe Gigante, regular Joe. 888-737-1737 is the number. 888-737-1737 is the number to call or text. Emails to joe@regjoeshow.com. I want to quickly grab a call before I tell you. I want to tell you about last night, but Marty's holding on the line. I don't want to keep him holding too long. Marty, I appreciate you calling in today and being part of the regular Joe Show. How are you today? Marty, are you with me?
1: Hello?
0: Hey, Marty, how are you?
1: I'm fine.
0: I caught you off guard. Is that what it was? I thank you for calling in. They said you wanted to weigh in on this question with Marcus Renfro, and I wanted to grab your comments quickly.
1: Well, I guess my thoughts are this, you know, with all the crap and stuff going on and people that doing illegal things and that, or like even that shooting of that executive in out there, New York, mm-hmm. where you got these idiots in the public that start funding defense for these criminals right away in that. And I certainly hope that, hey, here you got someone that's, yeah, it's questionable how he did it or that, you know, but for the sake of public health and good for kids and that, people ought to be jumping on the bandwagon and say, hey, we're going to fund something to support this man and this type of activity. Not that we want vigilante stuff going on, but, hey, it's time to stand up and say, let's support the good people doing
0: sure.
1: good things.
0: Sure. I mean, big tit for tat, basically. So I get what you're saying, Marty. I appreciate you calling in, being part of the show today. So, if they can raise money for Luigi Mangione, and for that matter, even in the Austin Metcalf case, they were raising money for the kid that stabbed him. Of all places, from a Give, Send, Go, which is typically not one that you'd expect in that situation. So if they're going to do that, why not help this guy out? Now, certainly there's nothing –

0: These are not related to him shooting this pedophile. These are other things that occurred prior to this date that are unrelated to this date. Does it change anything? According to one of our texters, they said that they believe they had read on one of these. Just trying to find. Yeah, Mike out of Wyoming said, "I believe the minors involved may have been Renfro's nieces. I believe I saw that on another news release over the weekend, and I'm trying to track that piece down." Now, I tend to look at this personally as two different things. Whatever those situations were before, whatever, and those are unresolved charges at this point. That to me doesn't really play a role in this, simply from the point of view that. And look, the movie The Dark Knight is a great. For those that have saw that movie, they have two ships of people. One are a bunch of prisoners, and the whole thing is the Joker in the film is trying to get people to turn on each other. And the twist in the film is that when there's finally a decision, because each boat has been given a trigger to blow up the other boat. And if one doesn't blow up the other one first, the Joker's going to blow them both up. And as the deadline approaches, one of the criminals, one of the thugs, takes the trigger that they could use to blow up the boat full of innocent people, throws it out of the window. And he basically says, look, we made our way in this world. We're not the good people, but we're not going to kill the good people. My point in mentioning it is that even, you know, people that have made mistakes or done bad things, they can still see a sense of justice in certain things. Matter of fact, to use the prison analogy, pedophiles don't do well in prison. There's a prison, generally a prison code. Pedophiles are not treated nicely at all in prisons, because even people in prison are like, that's a little bit beyond the pale of what we're willing to accept. So to me, if this was just a random act of violence, maybe those past charges would play a role. That this is very specific to this guy's out there soliciting sex from underage minors, this guy responds, that to me just sounds like a person that any other normal, red-blooded American would respond by being like, get away from the kids. So what do you say? 888-737-1737 is the number. Marty, thank you for the first call of the day. When we get back, I want to talk to you about Marathon County's Lincoln-Reagan-Trump dinner last evening as well.
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3: Stocks rallied at the open on optimism about an end to the Middle East conflict after President Trump said U.S. and Iranian officials have reached an agreement to end their war and reopen the Strait of Hormuz, and that it will be signed on Friday. Brent crude, the global benchmark, at $83 a barrel, West Texas Intermediate at $80. Energy stocks are losing ground. ExxonMobil down 5%. Chevron has dipped 4%. Airlines benefit from lower fuel costs. Delta Airlines shares up 4.5%. United up 7%. American added 5%. SpaceX opened up another 8% today following its successful stock launch on Friday. Roku shares are down a fraction. Fox Corporation, parent of Fox News, is buying Roku. That's your Fox Business Report. I'm Jenny Cosolda. Invested in you.
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9: 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Now, I've got a couple pieces of good news, including yesterday. I was able to attend with Mrs. Regular Joe. She's actually made it out to a couple events recently. For many years, she couldn't, just because with all the kids at home and everything else. And then, frankly, she's tired sometimes. So, you know, it's a pretty grueling schedule that she keeps in life, and certainly I do as well. But she's been able to join me a couple times recently, including last night. We were guests, as I mentioned. Lenny Bolts, chair of the Republican Party of Langlade County, and bought a table at the Marathon County Republican Party's Lincoln, Reagan, Trump dinner, as did Michael Alfonso, who's running for the 7th Congressional District. And I was invited, actually, by both to be guests at their table. And I told Michael I'd have loved to have been there, but Lenny beat you literally by, like, half a day. So I got to sit down with Lenny and Mrs. Regular Joe for a wonderful evening. It was a great location. Memories, I believe, is the name of the location. Excellent food. Sold-out crowd. Beautifully decorated. The backdrop they had was awesome. Very much not just Lincoln, Reagan, and Trump, but the backdrop really brought, to me, evoked our 250th birthday celebration that is forthcoming here in just a few weeks. And got to meet a number of merry band of regulars, as well as certainly several of the people that are key in the party, parts of the group that put together the event itself and just the party in general. Jack Hokendyke, who's the chair, was running the show, did a great job, and really enjoyed it, and got to talk with Pat and Maggie as well. Maggie had, she's one of the gals, I believe, that helped, if I understand correctly, organize the event but also just does a lot of work with the party itself. She had a really cool thing. They actually gave one to Tom Tiffany. They had a number of speakers, including the keynote, came from the state representative from Minnesota, Kristen Robbins. And it was kind of funny because Tom Tiffany spoke beforehand. And, of course, he always says we don't want Minnesota's madness or Illinois's, idiocy is my term for it. But either way, insanity, idiocy. And, of course, the keynote was going to be somebody from Minnesota. So he actually gave her a gift. He's like, yeah, just to soften the blow. He goes, but she was great. Kristen Robbins, she gave a great talk as well. But one of the gift they gave to Tom Tiffany, and I'm holding it up for those that watch on X and Rumble. We'll post this to social media. But Maggie was selling these, they're kind of like the Yeti thermal mugs. And the one I have holding up to the camera right now, on one side says, "You betcha," which has kind of become the catchphrase for the Tiffany campaign. On the other side, it's got the map of Wisconsin on it. But then I found out, because the picture of the for this event, or for this product, it said they had that in red, then had a black one. And I looked, and I got one of each, because they were both so cool. This one, which, again, holding up, we'll put the picture up, has kind of the cow spots. And it also incorporates one of Tom Tiffany's phrases, as a matter of fact, for Dairy Month. And he gave a T-shirt to Kristen Robbins that said this, which is, "Milk cows, not taxpayers." For the Tom Tiffany for governor. So a great deal of support for Tom. And I told Maggie, as soon as she knows where we can promote people to find these, they're really cool mugs. So thermal mugs, you want to get one. So she's going to send that to us. When we get that info, we will post it on all of our social media. But for now, it is the mug of the day that I'm having my liquid this morning for the show. But really just a great evening. Again, met so many different people, there's a lot of young people. I mean, they had them all stand up at one point, and there was like two or three tables just filled with young people that were there, and by young, under age 30. I was going to stand up, but Mrs. Rigger the Joe said I no longer qualified. So just a great evening, and I want to thank everybody for inviting me that did, and we really enjoyed being there, and look forward to the next time as well. Now, also over the weekend, and this may tie into a poll I just saw coming back from the break, which is, so I guess the best way I can say this is, I don't know there's a way I can properly position this without at least explaining that it was a college in the UW system. I was attending what is their standard new student orientation, and it was enlightening, but not in the ways that one would think. It was amazing to me, and actually other parents. It wasn't just me. At one point, my wife and I kind of wondered, but was just the level at which they speak to you. It felt like you were in a kindergarten class, not a college orientation. I mean, how kindergarten teachers say, "Now listen, you're going to want to put your things together in this box. And then when you have everything in the box, you want to slide it into your cubby. Now you hear me? All in the box." And then that whole repetitive thing. They were doing this with the adult parents and the adult students that were there. It was stunning to me. And it's insulting to begin with. But then I realized, as Mrs. Regular Joe and I were, it's kind of like, who was going to break the seal? Because I'm sitting there, this is welling up in me almost immediately, out of just irritation and trying to understand why this, why are they talking this way? And actually, Mrs. Regular Joe texted me. We were sitting next to each other, but, trying to be respectful. She texted me. She broke the seal first. She was the first one to be like, "What?" And then, funny enough, our son texted in to, it was just the two of us texting, but then in a three-way chat, he texted in, he's like, "I'm dying here." So it wasn't, this is universal. But then I realized what this was, which is, it's two things. One, I mean, look, the public school system, even the college system, not all by any stretch of the imagination, but a vast majority, of course, very liberal, very rank and file to the modern Marxist movement. So you have that part of it, which is just they look, which means they look down on all of us. They think all of us are beneath them because they, of course, are the smartest people in any room they walk into because they support this Marxist nonsense. But the other side of it that it occurred to me, because, as I said, we are by no means the only parents. But of the ones that ended up kind of talking to each other, you could see through the different sessions, parents started to filter to the back of the room. Like, first they moved to the back to kind of stand against the wall, and then slowly were sliding out the side door just because they couldn't take it anymore. Because it's just so, you're being spoon-fed, literally like you're disabled. I mean, just it's just terrible the way they do it, and it's irritating to people of any intellect whatsoever. And I'm sure there's probably more than the ones that I interacted with, but there's about a half dozen of us in the back. And it was all the same kind of reaction. And these are different stripes, political stripes, different backgrounds, different ethnicities, all having the same reaction. And I realized in the conversation with Ms. Regular Joe, this is a reflection on one of the great, the primary rules of communication. Know your audience. The vast majority of people being fed into this system are coming from public schools. This is why they're talking to them like they are practically special needs, because at some level, this is how they have to talk to them to communicate. Because they're coming in with deficiencies from an improper education in the public school system. Whether it be the one, because not all Wisconsin, you know, there's people coming in from other states to these colleges. And so that's what it became. And from that point of view, this was far more educational and eye-opening to me than I thought it was going to be. I just went expecting, as I've done with all my other adult children, you know, you go to the orientation, you learn kind of the basic rules and kind of where everything is on the campus, just the stuff you need to know as a parent. But instead, this was wholly different from the first two. And just the level at which they're communicating, and I mean, really talking down to people. But I guess they weren't to some degree, because there was a big number of those in attendance that this was their pace. And I don't say that to be pejorative to them. I say it to say, when we ask questions like, why do the young people, you know, why are there so many young people taken up with socialism and Marxism? Well, this is why. If you graduate and go into the world and you have not been given the mental abilities, the cognitive abilities to solve simple problems, much less complex problems, you're going to want someone to do everything for you. Because you're going to be afraid. Because you are inadequately prepared for real life. And that's what this system is doing. Not just in Wisconsin. I guarantee you, certainly in any purple or blue state, but even in the red states, when you're dealing with the public education system, the exception are the good ones. The rules are that they are graduating people wholly inadequately prepared to tackle life. When you graduate high school, you're either 17 or 18, you'll be 18 soon enough, unless you're Doogie Howser. At which point, when you graduate high school, you should be prepared to take on life as an adult, to be able to make your way, earn your own keep, find a job. I mean, my brothers, when they were 18, they were moving out. My one brother got married at 19 years old. Nowadays, you look at most of these people, I'm surprised they can get dressed and tie their shoes and match their clothes. And again, I'm not picking on them. I feel bad for them because they have been sold a false bill of goods where they've been told, you don't have to do that's hard. Well, yeah, I remember my dad and my mother said the same. Let me let you in on a secret. Life is hard. Get used to it. You got to be tough to get through life. And not just physical toughness, mental, spiritual toughness. And they're getting none of that. And that was writ large when I was watching just the things. And now, bear in mind, I went to a public college many, many, many years ago. And I mean, even then, I remember thinking, because I matriculated out of the private school system. And I remember particularly in the math classes, I'm like, this is ridiculous. What they're calling college math, we were taught in junior high. It has only gone from bad to worse in what I witnessed there. And it's really troubling. But now, put this into action. A recent Center Square voters poll. the leading candidate on the Democrat side, 27%. Kamala Harris, the nightmare that never ends for Democrats. She spent over $1 billion and lost. And they're like, that's who we want. Who's number two on the list? Who do you guys think is number two?
10: Newsom.
9: Casey, what do you say?
11: I don't think it's Newsom, but I can't think of who else it'd be.
9: I mean, Buttigieg's out there, AOC, any of those? Would you go any of those for number two?
11: No, they're going Plattner. They just want Plattner.
9: Well, surprisingly, Plattner's not on this one. The number two candidate receiving 17%, no preferred candidate. Nobody. They go from Kamala Harris at 27% to 17%. I don't know. Newsom is third at 14%. Buttigieg, 11%. AOC, 8%. Now, normally we look at it like, who could these people be? I didn't meet them. I watched a bunch of them on Saturday, or their parents. And there's the thing. This is becoming generational stupidity. This is becoming generational ignorance, where we keep perpetuating this. And we've got to break the cycle in every state. This is why I am a big, big supporter of open vouchers. Vouchers no matter what for every family. Pick the school you want to send your kid to so they can thrive. But what I saw on Saturday was an indictment, a massive indictment of the public school system. And it unfortunately fills in a lot of blanks to why we see some of the things we see, these protests, these No Kings rallies. We say things like, well, they have to be stupid. They don't. The answer is yes. They haven't been taught things that should have been taught in grade school. And I'm not just talking about reading, writing, and arithmetic. That'd be a great start. But a sense of history, of patriotism, even the founding documents, I can guarantee you if I grabbed 50 of the students there, I would be shocked if I could have found five that could tell me anything from the Constitution. And again, I'm not trying to pick on them. This is sad and pathetic. These are fundamental things that every American child should be learning. And if we don't, this is where I say we've got to go to the root. Which, by the way, the left's been doing for 70 years. Why do you think Planned Parenthood's in preschools and in kindergarten? Because they grab them young, they never let them go. Unless, of course, you're someone like Renfro and you get shot in the groin. Then you let go. Just letting you know, it's a warning.
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16: Robert E. Lee's home was in Northern Virginia. For a time, he was the superintendent at West Point. He knew and trained many of the generals for the Northern Army. They fought together in the Mexican-American War. He would have been the commander of the Union if he decided to fight for the North. But Lee was a slave owner, and his state, Virginia, joined the Confederacy. And the most respected field commander in America would fight for the South. When the war ended, Lee would pay for choosing the wrong side. He would lose some of his land. Lee's wife, Marianna, inherited about 600 acres in Northern Virginia, just across from the Potomac River. Northern troops took over the property and never gave it back. General Lee's heirs would sue. They won, and the U.S. government settled the case and kept the land for $150,000. By then, Union soldiers were buried there. The land became Arlington National Cemetery, dedicated on this day, June 15th, 1864. And on this day, consider how ordinary places can become hallowed ground. I'm Chris Connolly.
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9: Welcome back, Joe Giganti, you're bringing the Joe. President Trump has arrived in Evian, France, for the G7 summit. We will keep you posted as we learn more about that. Of course, at the end of this week, there's talk that he may be at the signing of the official peace agreement that he announced yesterday with Iran that is already in full force. Now, they had the UFC 250 event at the White House, and of course the liberals wanted to counter-program it. You want proof that they're really struggling to come up with anything? Well, here's how they tried to combat it in song.

0: Yeah, that was the Boomer Choir. Apparently fighting the UFC with their songs. But that's okay. They found another frustration. They brought Jane Fonda out of cryogenic sleep so that she could deliver her message.
1: The committee was relaunched last October to bring together the entertainment industry at this moment when our democracy is in peril. In the face of what's happening, we need our industry to be unified, activated, and unwilling to engage in anticipatory obedience. We stand together in defense of our right to free expression. They come for one of us. By God, they come for all of us.
0: Yes, because in her 80s, those fake breasts are like a weapon if she swings them at you. That's about all she has in defense. I mean, because we're all worried about Jane Fonda's going to fight for us. She'd run for the hills. But look, if you want stupid, you match him with dumber, right? Dumb and dumber. This is Julia Roberts at the same Rise Up, Sing Out event.
2: Renee Nicole Good is not a symbol. She is an American woman, a queer woman, who is doing the very best she could do to be good in an unjust world. Yeah. And I am honored to celebrate her life and her legacy tonight, because the life she gave is our responsibility to carry.
0: Then try practicing saying her name the next time.
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5: President Trump has just landed in France. I'm Dave Anthony, Fox News, where he'll gather with world leaders at a summit of G7 countries.
6: This may be a little bit awkward for these G7 leaders, including Emmanuel Macron, because remember, none of these leaders supported President Trump or the U.S. in these military strikes on Iran.
5: Fox's Aisha Hosni in Geneva, where the president first landed before taking a helicopter across the Swiss border. While flying there, the president posted on Truth Social, ships are starting to move out of the Strait of Hormuz, many loaded up with oil. Getting Iran to reopen the strait is a big part of an agreement Vice President Vance will sign Friday in Geneva, he tells CBS This Morning.
7: But you also have the long-term commitment that Iran will never develop or procure a nuclear weapon. Those are two very big wins for the American people. I think the important thing to understand is that the agreement is fundamentally built around a two-step verification process.
5: There is a big stock market surge reacting to the deal. The Dow up 640 points after hitting a new all-time high this morning. The Nasdaq gaining more than 650. Oil prices are falling more than 5%. Why? Is a big question in Butler, Missouri. The day after a plane full of skydivers went down, killing them all, as some of their relatives who were there to see the skydive watched the fiery crash.
8: According to flight radar, this single-engine prop plane took off around 11:30 a.m. There were clear skies, great weather for flying, but after reaching about 1,300 feet, something happened, and the plane started to turn before plummeting to the ground, catching fire, and killing all 12 people on board.
5: Fox's Garrett Tenney, another crash being investigated in Rio de Janeiro. Two helicopters collided, killing all six people.
9: One of the victims is American singer-songwriter Oliver Tree. The 32-year-old was in Brazil after wrapping up the south leg of his world's first world tour in Sao Paulo earlier this month.
5: It's Carly Shimkus. 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
5: While President Trump was flying to France for that G7 summit, he posted, the UFC fight night at the White House was incredible, and the octagon set up on the lawn, and it went past midnight as the president watched, celebrating his 80th birthday. In another True Social post, he wrote, on July 4th, there will be the most spectacular Trump rally of them all, a 250th birthday tribute to America, after several musical groups had backed out of a concert in a political controversy. In Philadelphia, they'll do something else to celebrate our independence that won't be seen again till 250 years from now.
11: On July 4th, America will mark its semi-quincentennial with a time capsule that will be buried in Philadelphia, containing items collected from the federal government, all 50 states, the five U.S. territories, and the District of Columbia. America 250 spokesperson Rosie Rios says it fulfills a 2016 mandate from Congress that was put in place to honor the country's 250th birthday, working with the National Institute of Standards and Technology.
9: They created this 900-pound stainless steel vessel that's going to be waterproof, and then they're going to cap it off with an 1,100-pound kind of jar cap. So a ton, literally, is what this is going to be weighed when it is buried.
11: It will be opened on July 4th, 2276. Tanya J. Powers, Fox News.
5: Another country wants kids off social media. Britain.
12: The UK's Prime Minister Keir Starmer says he hopes the ban will be in place by next spring. Under 16s will be forbidden from opening accounts on popular platforms like TikTok, Instagram and YouTube. Starmer thinks this law will be popular with parents.
13: They will welcome a government that stands by them, that supports them to do the best for their children, and that fights for their happiness and safety.
12: He also wants to block live streaming and is looking at potential overnight curfews. In London, Jonathan Savage, Fox News.
5: And he wants Britain's law to even be stronger than one in place in Australia. I'm Dave Anthony, Fox.
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3: 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This is just Joe and his trusty microphone, made in the USA. 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
15: Oh, so good.
0: Well, hello there, and welcome, Joe Gigante, a regular Joe. 888-737-1737 is the number. 888-737-1737 is the number to call or text. 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Much to get into in this final hour. Some good news to start things. A reminder of our question of the day about Marcus Renfro. Fort Worth, Texas, is accused, sitting in jail right now, in Tarrant County, I believe it is, just in part of Fort Worth, in that area, for shooting a gentleman who was drunk, soliciting sexual favors from underage children. The police were called responding to this man approaching local children and attempting to solicit sex from them. Marcus Renfro shot him in the groin. Now, we learned that, according to Renfro's wife, Jamie Ramirez Renfro, and family members, as well as others, that some of those being solicited were his nieces, and so that he was intervening to protect those nieces. Following the altercation, he said, Renfro fired his gun, injuring the suspect, who was shot in the groin area. He was arrested, charged with aggravated assault with a deadly weapon in relation to the incident. My question is, should he be charged, right? Should he be the full force of the law, or is this man a hero? Because he's trying to stop a guy who, as we've seen far too many times, these guys are given smacks on the wrist and then sent back out to destroy the lives of other children. What do you say? 888-737-1737 is the number. 888-737-1737 is the number to call or text. Emails to joe@regjoeshow.com. Now, many people weighing in on this. Russell called in and said, I don't believe in hurting children, obviously, but we don't know even for sure if it's true. Can't just go around shooting people. Well, yes. I mean, well, here's the thing. The shooting occurred after there was already calls to the police identifying this person as being someone trying to solicit sex for underage children. So I think that part is not in question. Now, whether he was acting to protect his nieces or the children, I guess that could be in question. But there's really no other catalyst for him doing this. But fair enough, Russell. I get what you're saying. Moscow Bob called in. He said 100% agree, but it's a double-edged sword. Where does it stop? It's all because the judicial system has failed us. Yes. That you're getting to the heart of it right there, Bob. Steve at work said, I actually think that just castration is getting off easy. It should be just like the movie Immortals, where King Hyperion takes the Warhammer to stop the bloodlines of his followers, then work camps for life. I didn't see Immortals, so I'll have to get, I can kind of guess, but I don't know exactly what he did with the hammer, but I follow, Steve. I get you here. Lynn wrote in. She said, lock them up and never let them out, because even without some of their parts, they will still seek out children and try to abuse them. The problem is in their brain and their hearts. Very true, by the way. And a very good point. Eric out of Sheboygan, I don't think your two points are this or that. Personal feelings are that they should be lauded as a hero, meaning Marcus Renfro, for the protections he gave, but he should also be brought forth on legal charges. This case should bring about the legal change that is needed, much like the Castle Doctrine, without fully endorsing vigilantism. Well, fair enough on that, and I think that's a reasonable response. Bronson said, Renfro, I want to be on his jury. Not guilty, but the police department should have taken him to a steak dinner for free meals and cocktails before going to jail, And his cell would be should be a nice cushy back room in the police department. Well, again, I mean, I don't necessarily disagree from the point of view that, again, these people that are out there doing this horrible stuff to children, it just cannot be allowed, plain and simple. And we, frankly, as a society, we are far too tolerant of it. Never forget, we have a legal organization in this country that is called NAMBLA, the North American Man-Boy Love Association, who at one time, if not currently, had the slogan, "Sex after 8 is too late." And the whole point of the organization was that for degenerate men to try to have sex with boys 8 years old and younger. So we're far too tolerant of some of the sickness. And I just, anyway. So what do you say, though? 888-737-1737. No, a few minutes ago we were playing the response to what's been going on, or what was going on the UFC 250 yesterday on the mall. We have some more sound that goes with it we'll get to. But you heard from, you know, again, how desperate, how out of new ideas are they that they're bringing Jane Fonda out to keynote to be the big draw for this event that was going on. Ralph and Lauren said, what, 12 people are at the Rise Up? Put up the numbers of the fight in the Washington Lawn. Old liberal crusties, doesn't Rise Up mean out of the grave? Well, only on voting day, if you're a lefty. The answer, by the way, is more than 4,000 people attended the fights. The UFC fights against, probably a dozen or so. If you add the Boomer Choir, that may put them over 20. I don't know the actual number, but I suspect there's far more people at the UFC fights than there were at the other places. And then a few other people weighing in on that. Chad saying, it's funny how they support a traitor like Jane Fonda. Unfortunately, it is the way of the left, right? If they hate America, this is where they go. He also commented, he said, look, there's stories that cockfighting occurred in early American history on the White House grounds and on some government residences in the States. Well, Chad, we're going to get rid of any of that history like we get rid of all the rest of the history, right? You've got to actually pretend like certain things never happened to make people happy. And then I got a great text from one of the great Mary Banner regulars I got to meet yesterday at the Marathon County Republican Lincoln Trump Reagan dinner. Jordan was there with his dad. Jordan's a very inspirational young man that I got to spend some time with when I first got there and talked to him. And actually, at some point, I hope to bring him on for one of our podcasts to let him tell his story. But just a great, great inspiration for our younger men and women out there, and does amazing work, not only in his day job, but as goes around trying to inspire people that have challenges and handicaps to continue to persevere and do well in the world. And I really enjoyed being able to have some time. He texted in to say he enjoyed seeing me there. And Jordan, the pleasure was all mine. So thank you very much. Now, we have good news for this hour. Two pieces of good news. The first, there's so many things over the weekend. Every time I think I've gotten the exhaustive list, I'm like, okay, but I forgot that one. And all of these are huge things. But it's just the weekend was just nonstop. One of the biggest ones was we minted our first trillionaire from the United States of, in the world, but he comes from the United States of America. That is by no means a coincidence that happened here first. Of course, I'm speaking of Elon Musk with his initial IPO for SpaceX. And all the focus, of course, was on it makes him the first trillionaire, which, hey, more power to him. If you're not breaking the law to make your money, more power to you. You aren't using my tax dollars, you aren't going to buy back, more power to you. Although I, of course, heard the predictable comments over the weekend on social media and other places, he doesn't need that much money. Nobody needs that much money. Nobody deserves that much money. Look, if you earn the money, you deserve it. It's not a question. Capitalism is a question of need. It's a question of what you can do. Now, you have an obligation morally, not governmentally, morally to take care of people and look out for people. But that's to be understood. As a matter of fact, the other side of that story that's not getting nearly the coverage it should is our first piece of good news. So, yes, he became the first trillionaire. But you know what? more than 4,000 current, think of this, there is a little more than 4,000 people at the UFC fight in at the White House. Well, thanks to this IPO that helped make Elon Musk the first trillionaire, more than 4,000 current and former SpaceX employees are now millionaires after the IPO. This includes cafeteria workers that are now millionaires. Why? Because capitalism has done more to lift people from poverty, to move people up from every economic level to the next and best, all the way to the very top, than any other economic system in the history of mankind. Socialism, Marxism, communism has never done this for people. Bernie Sanders couldn't hope for this on the best day. In fact, what you have is a prime example. This out of the Breitbart.com, but based on a CNBC report, that this IPO will create thousands of new millionaires and even several billionaires among the company's workforce. Now, this is all based on the shares they have and what will happen. Of course, there's a period of time before you can sell and do all this. It doesn't change the fact that this is substantively changing people's lives for the better forever. They point out it's not just executives and engineers. The company has traditionally offered employee stock options instead of high salaries, and offered that extended to skilled tradesmen like welders and even cafeteria workers. So there you have it. You want a sales pitch for capitalism versus socialism? Socialism will never do this. Socialism will bankrupt the person. It'll bankrupt the country in record speed. This just made the lives of every person at every level. The last time we talked about several billionaires being minted, it was on the backs of the American people and the world during COVID, when Big Pharma minted 9 billionaires on the forced sale and usage of the jab. I'll take Elon Musk and SpaceX over that 9 days out of 7, every time, without any question whatsoever. There was other good news, including from Representative James Comer, who was on My View with Laura Trump on Saturday. He, of course, from the 1st District of Kentucky, where he talked about Governor Walz and A.G. Ellison up in Minnesota and what comes next.
15: Well, it looks to me like there was criminal behavior on the part of both Governor Walz and Attorney General Ellison. And our report is based on transcribed interviews from 9 career state employees from Minnesota, most of whom were Democrats, who did the right thing. They were doing their jobs. They identified fraud multiple times. And in each instance they identified the fraud, they reported it to their superiors. They got frustrated because nothing was happening about the fraud, so they went all the way to the top. They went to both Attorney General Ellison and Governor Walz. Each time, they were told to stand down by the governor and attorney general.
0: Now, the gal that was with us last night at Marathon, she's leading the committee to oversee and end this fraud, plus James Comer and what they're doing, referring charges to the DOJ. Real accountability on the way. We've got more on that from the new Secretary of Homeland Security in just a moment.
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0: Well, hi, Joe Gigante, Rig of the Joe. 888-737-1737 is the number. 888-737-1737 is the number to call or text if you want to weigh in on the Marcus Renfro question, hero or should he be in jail, or any of the other topics we're talking about. Now, a moment ago, we played Jamie Comer, who's the chair of the Oversight Committee, referring charges to the DOJ over Governor Walz and AG Keith Ellison, both out of Minnesota. Mark Wayne Mullen was on CNN's State of the Union, where he was talking to Casey Hunt. One of the topics they got into was, again, how much fraud is going on and what needs to be done.
1: The Heritage Foundation has documented a total of 25 instances of prosecution for voter fraud where citizenship was an issue. Just 25. I mean, has this ever actually affected an American?
2: Well, 25 is 25 too many. It's kind of like one illegal death, one individual that dies from the hands of an illegal is one too many. It's all preventable. One person voting illegally is one too many. We shouldn't have to worry about even one. What we're saying is let's have the most secure and most trusted elections in American history coming up in the midterms. And one
1: but you
2: thing
1: agree
2: that
1: it's not,
2: agree
1: it doesn't to, happen very much.
2: No, I'm not saying it doesn't happen very much or not. We've looked at, if you start looking and scrubbing at some of these roles, we see thousands of individuals that are registered to vote, and that has had mail-out ballots to them that are passed away.
0: So, again, listen to the words. 25 prosecuted cases. That's not the total number of incidents that's been found. That's not even the total number of potential fraud or illegality in elections. They're picking a specific. Those are the number of times that it's been prosecuted. And then she tries to put words. Well, surely you agree that's an. So let me try this. Now, of course, I have a different opinion on these topics than most leftists, though. But what would they say? What would Casey Hunt say if I went on to CNN and I said, look, Alex Pretty and Renee Good, only two instances, proven instances of people being shot and killed by ICE when they're protesting. And I said, but, you know, surely you agree that's not a lot. Surely you agree that's an acceptable amount of death, right? Now, again, I don't think they were murdered by any stretch of the imagination. I think they put themselves in harm's way, and they created a situation that could have been fully avoided had they never gotten involved. Ultimately,

0: they're legally able to vote. That's it. If you're legally able to vote, we want you to vote. And we want to make sure you can trust it. We do this in Oklahoma. My wife and I voted just actually yesterday. We flew back to Oklahoma just to be able to vote in our primary coming up. And we walked in there. Everybody knows me. We go in, and I still have to show my ID. She has to show her ID. You know what? Perfect. I'm glad. They had to make sure that we were registered to vote. Wonderful. What is wrong with that? Nothing's wrong with that. That is saying that we have a secure election, and all of us, regardless of Republican or Democrat, we should all agree that we want to have a very secure election, and only American citizens, regardless of your party, but only American citizens are voting in our federal elections.
1: Now, where I disagree with Mark Wayne Mullen, I am trying to curtail mail-in voting because it's rife with fraud, and it's not necessary in very, very few cases, if ever. Now, after you hear all this about actual, they even admit there's cases. So then what's Al Sharpton saying on M. Snow's 11th hour? There's no voter fraud. What are you talking about? It's just crazy Trump theory.
2: He will try 50 different ways to come back to the same thing. He's never recovered from losing to Joe Biden. He's got to try to rally his base with these conspiracy theories. And anyone that halfway looks like they're with him, as we see in California, he's going to say it's a rigged election. Probably even if they won, he'd say they won by more.
1: Two words for you, Al, to Juana Brawley. That's all I want to say. And as for the whole rigged election thing, listen, he doesn't have to get over Joe Biden winning, because we all know Joe Biden didn't win. So I don't think that's the issue. But that's okay. You got Al Sharpton saying that. Hakeem Jeffries has a whole different theory of who's living rent-free in Donald Trump's head. I mean, at least Hakeem's smart enough to know it's not him. We'll have that a little bit more when we get back.
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8: Home builder sentiment declined this month on affordability concerns. The National Association of Home Builders Sentiment Index dropped to a reading of 35. Builders have been offering incentives to get deals to close. 35% of those surveyed cut prices this month, up from 32% in May. Crude oil prices have slipped to the $80 a barrel range for West Texas Intermediate, $82 for Brent crude, after President Trump announced the U.S. and Iran agreed to a peace deal to end the conflict and reopen the Strait of Hormuz. It's expected to be signed in Switzerland on Friday. Fox Corporation says it will pay $160 a share to buy Roku, valuing Roku at approximately $22 billion. That's your Fox Business Report. I'm Jenny Coselda, invested in you.
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0: Welcome back. Joe Gigante, Rig of the Joe, 888-737-1737 is the number. 888-737-1737 is the number to call or text. You know, in fairness to the counter-protest, the Rise Up, Sing Out event that featured Jane Fonda, Hanoi Jane, they took her out of cryogenic sleep. I mean, they no longer have all the money from USAID to be able to fund this stuff. So, I mean, they're kind of on a budget, you know, and I don't think Elon Musk is funding any of it. And who knows? Maybe Soros is really a UFC, you know, maybe he's a fan. He was willing to do it. So just putting it out there. Others weighing in on the Renfro case, which is our question of the day, as well as some of the UFC stuff. Tiki Bartetti said, we used to say regarding Jane Fonda, to err is human, to forgive divine, to forget is out of the question. Yeah, no question. Marion, Texas, also on Jane Fonda, said, to me, Jane Fonda is a traitor. She spoke against the USA and our policies while fraternizing with the enemy. She propagandized, stating that American POW were being treated well when, in fact, they were being severely tortured. Yeah, I mean, I'm no fan, to be quite honest. Jesse out of the 715 regarding Renfro, he shot him in the wrong head. One day in jail is enough for the screw-up of taking justice in his own hands. Well, there you go. Cheryl said the sicko got what he deserved. Imagine how many young girls were being saved. And that's where I think a lot of people tend to fall on this. Debbie wrote in, said, as a survivor of sexual abuse as a child, Mr. Renfro should be lauded as a hero. Too many people would just video the solicitation and abuse, not intervene. One can only imagine how many children are safe due to his actions. And again, I don't know another way to put it. I mean, there's immediate relief that came from what he did. There are children being targeted, being destroyed. And he may have a checkered past. That doesn't mean what he did that day was not the hero's way to do it and what needed to be done. So, again, I would just tell you that I'm sure he'll have to go through the system, right? That's the way it has to work. I'd be quite okay if a jury acquitted him and found that he was acting in self-defense on behalf of those girls. Now, I mentioned before the break, so you have Al Sharpton is like, oh, Trump's just going to make up all kinds of things. Apparently, Al Sharpton, for being as smart as he's supposed to be, hasn't been paying attention. What are we, like, 22 out of 22 conspiracy theories? We are told with conspiracy theories, every one of them proved right. And as time goes on, more and more about the interference, the illegalities and fraud that won in the 2020 elections becoming more obvious, being brought to light. But he said, nope, it's all theory. Well, Hakeem Jeffries, he is the man that will never be speaker, the current minority leader of the House. He sat down with Kristen Welker over at NBC's Meet the Press, and she had a very pressing question for him, a hot-button issue that you'll notice he kind of dances around the answer on.
1: If Democrats take back the House, will you move to impeach President Trump?
2: We haven't ruled anything in or ruled anything out in terms of accountability. What we have said is that our focus is going to be to make life more affordable for the American people. We have to drive down the high cost of living. We have to restore the American dream, which a lot of people understandably have concluded is broken right now. When you work hard and play by the rules in this country, we believe that you should live an affordable life, a comfortable life, and a good life. That means a good paying job, good housing, good health care, a good education for your children, and when it's all said and done, a good retirement.
0: So basically, everything Democrats have worked against, they now want to support, is what they're claiming. And the whole while, I don't know if we're going to impeach, that's such a lie. They have the plan, they have the information drawn up already, and we know it. But that's okay. Hakeem answers to a higher authority. No, not Hebrew Franks, and certainly not God. No, he answers to the man he wishes he could be. After all, he is the dime store Obama, and so he speaks to his mentor in this cut about what he thinks really is beleaguering President Trump.
2: We actually had an agreement that was executed and led by President Barack Obama to constrain Iran's nuclear program. It was Donald Trump who made the decision to actually rip that agreement up. Because apparently he suffers from Obama derangement syndrome. That agreement that had been reached by President Obama actually resulted in Great Britain, France, Germany, South Korea, India, Japan, and thanks to the leadership from President Obama and his administration, China and Russia all engaged with Iran to limit their nuclear aspirations.
0: And how is that working? How is that working? This is, again, the magical world that he lives in, where none of this is real or accurate whatsoever. By the way, he's obviously answering on the question of Iran. He brought up the Obamas, which reminded me, one thing I meant to play this earlier, we're talking about the UFC event. There's kind of an odd moment. Most people don't understand really what it was about. Josh Hokit, he's a UFC fighter. He won his match. He was thanking everybody. And then he had a moment at the end that I just don't even understand why.
3: And lastly, Michelle Obama is a man. Am I right, America?
0: I don't even know why he would say that about Big Mish. I don't know. Maybe he was just caught up in the moment, lost control of his thoughts, like Joe Biden. One never knows. Now, back to the issues of the day. Of course, we had the big Iran deal. That was front and center on all the Sunday shows. Mark Wayne Mullen over at CNN State of the Union. He said, look, this is all about finding peace. We don't want it just in Iran. We want the whole Middle East.
4: The president has made it very clear what he wants to do is tie the entire Middle East into the Abraham Accords. We understand that economic ties keeps countries from fighting among each other. When your economy is tied together, you're less likely to destroy your economy because of your dislike for someone's religion. And so the president has made a very good deal here if the Iranian regime, and I say if, will accept it. The problem is the Iranian regime is a regime you can't trust. They have a tremendous amount of rhetoric, public-facing. Behind the scenes, they seem to try to be a little bit more cordial, if you can say that.
0: So he said, look, we're getting things done. He wasn't, Pete Hegseth, as a matter of fact, sat down with Margaret Brennan over at CBS's Face the Nation. They had a similar conversation. He said, again, I love when they're always trying to get, so what are you going to do? Are you doing this? They're going to come out and be like, here, Margaret, here's all of our plans for military conquest. It's so silly. And they're just trying to, I'm a tough questioner. No, you just come off as an amateur. But either way, Pete Hegseth, very unfazed by Margaret Brennan, pointing out, we have a job, here's what we're going to do to make sure this works.
5: It's an important point for those who are members of the U.S. military to understand whether you are saying ground troops would be involved in cleaning up nuclear dust.
6: That you're saying that. You're trying to put words in my mouth to create a headline. What I'm saying is we have plans. No, we have plans for everything. And should the president need a compel option, we have compel options and many different types of compel options. But right now we've set the conditions for 60 days to ensure that that material is downblended, destroyed, or removed. Whatever the president decides is in the best interest of the United States of America. And the War Department is there to support that effort.
0: Now, one thing, I've made this comment, I think it's worth noting. I appreciate, particularly it's Hegseth, J.D. Vance, and Marco Rubio. I mean, all of them, but really those three, they give master classes when they go on these opposition shows. Like, so what you're saying is, surely you'd agree this is too many. Or you're not going to put this, I didn't say that, you're saying that. Here's my point. Here's what I have to say. Here's what I'm going to say. Now, the back and forth between Brennan and Pete Hegseth continued, and he said, we're on track to get this done. He said, and if, by the way, if Iran's serious, they're going to shut down all the operations like Hezbollah that they're funding.
5: Did the Hezbollah-Israel strikes disrupt any of the plans to have this memorandum signed today? Are we on track for a Sunday signing?
6: From all I know, we are on track. It's not a matter of if, it's a matter of when. There's logistics involved into how these things happen. Ultimately, obviously were attuned to what's happening with Hezbollah firing rockets into northern Israel, which they need to stop doing, and Iran needs to encourage them to stop doing that in very adamant ways. And Israel was very measured in its response, understanding that a deal we're on the verge of a deal. So I don't expect that to disrupt. I also expect more robust talks there. The negotiations business is not really mine, but I think those talks will continue. And if Iran wants this to hold, they need to pull back Hezbollah, no doubt.
0: No, this is all taking place before the official announcement. But he's saying, look, again, we're there. If they're serious, this is what they're going to do. We're going to try to make sure they do. And he said, and if it's not, as he explains to her next, this is all got to be results-based. This isn't theory. If they don't deliver, then things don't move forward.
6: The reality is President Trump has already set back Iran's nuclear program in devastating ways, from Midnight Hammer to this campaign, to ways that we know how far back we've set them. We're watching that material as we have this entire time.
5: Yeah.
6: And any arrangement, as I said from the outset of the program, will be performance and metrics based. You'll have inspections, you'll have oversight, whether they're U.S., whether they're international, but it'll be a throttle set by the United States through our negotiators with the military and strength as the guarantor of this. If Iran does not want to comply, then they can deal with the War Department again, which we'd rather not have to do, and President Trump would rather not have to do, but they know the type of devastating effects that have occurred on their military and on their air defenses and on their capabilities. They don't want that again. And so when we restruck twice, don't discount how important it was that we were willing to show we will restart this and we will set you back even further. And that was part of the reason why Iran came to the table.
0: And he's absolutely right. And again, you want the deterrent? It's all those naval ships that are still sitting right there. I mean, this isn't hard for people to understand. The left and the media don't want to understand it because it doesn't fit their narrative, doesn't fit their media, doesn't fit their messaging. Where are all the people, by the way? Where are all the trolls? It's a forever war. It's a forever war. Where are you today? Your fingers broken? Just curious. Not hearing much. Now, again, Pete Hegseth, the patience of an angel, sitting there with Margaret Brennan. He said, once this deal is signed, which now, again, we know what's coming, he said, they're going to have to start playing by the rules. And again, if they don't, the consequences will be immediate.
5: Can you clear the mines and remove the security threats in the Strait within 30 days?
6: We can do any of those things within 30 days in a permissive environment, so the ball is in Iran's court at some level.
5: So we would get back to pre-war shipping?
6: We're already doing things I can't. We're already doing things I can't talk about on this program, and that to ensure that safe passage happens as quickly as possible. So we're all over this. We know exactly what the dynamics are. Iran probably doesn't, because they can't see and sense their capabilities around the Strait, especially these last couple nights were very devastating for them as far as their ability to understand what's going through the Strait. So if they have capabilities and can do it, great. If not, if international partners who've said they want to step up and contribute, great. But once this deal is signed, our expectation is that Iran will stop shooting, drones at commercial shipping. It's been them shooting at shipping the entire time.
0: So again, very clear. What were we told? There is no clear goals in this. There's no clear definitions of what the end, is required to get to the end. And it was going to go on forever. I think those are 0-3. Maybe my account is off again, but it seems like it's 0-3. Now, we always like to end the show on an up note. And I'm going to give you a warning. Today's show, don't ask. Not enough caffeine. Today's show, we'll be ending with sound bites from two left-wing lunatics. But it is an uplift. Trust me on this. We'll get to that just after these messages and a little bit of good news as we finish out the day.
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0: Well, hi, Joe Gigante. Here we go to Joe, wrapping up this Monday edition. Now, we had this right at the end of Friday's show. Just a little more flesh onto the bone from the release from Tulsi Gabbard, still the Director of National Intelligence, in a statement saying, despite the obvious potential for catastrophic global impact research on dangerous pathogens in biolabs can have politicians, so-called health professionals like Dr. Anthony Fauci, and entities within the Biden regime's national security team lied to the American people about the existence of U.S.-funded and supported biolabs and threatened those who attempted to expose the truth. This came with the release that there was more than 120 labs in 30 countries, including the Ukraine, that were doing research involving highly contagious pathogens and gain-of-function research with little to no oversight, despite, by the way, saying that we weren't funding it because it was illegal to fund it. We'll have more on this in upcoming shows, but this is huge news that came out Friday, and there should be charges, and Fauci and crew should go to jail for this. So there's your good news. Now, this is good news, too. At that Rise Up Sing Out event was none other than Joyless Reid. Here's her take on why the world is crumbling.
1: This is...
2: And it gets worse. ABC paid Trump to settle a bogus lawsuit. Paramount paid him. Jeff Bezos ripped Democracy Dies in Darkness off of the masthead of the Washington Post and handed Melania a $40 million documentary bribe for a film that nobody but the cult even watched. Trump, he himself posted on his Temu Twitter that my former employer did his bidding when they fired me. This is corporate media on its knees. A handful of billionaires consolidating local stations, newspapers, national networks, turning American journalism into what they hope will become a U.S. version of North Korea.
0: No, she wasn't complaining when they were paying her $1 million+ a year. But compare that to Jim Acosta, the news they were taking Trump's name off the Kennedy Center. They've done some wild comparisons. This has got to be one of the most outrageous yet.
1: This is a giant waste of time, and it's a sign of what a petulant man-child he can be. But as we've been saying all night long, and all day long for that matter, this is very much like watching the Berlin Wall coming down. It is a sign that that mankind, that humankind, can stand up against tyranny.
0: What's he talking about? When they were removing Trump's name from the side of the wall of the Kennedy Center, that's like the Berlin Wall falling. Do you know the best news of all? Jim Acosta, Joy Reid, they're still unemployed. That's probably the best of it all. This is why I tell you, this is our year to win, if we just want to. Because this is the opposition. Comparing that to the Berlin Wall. Unreal. Unhinged. What do? Orient ourselves to the true, the good, and the beautiful. And then commit each and every day. Leave nothing on the table and live life boldly. See you tomorrow, everybody.
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6: President Trump arrives at the G7 summit with news. I'm Chris Foster, Fox News. The president's in the French Alps now for 2 days of meetings with the leaders of the UK, Canada, France, Germany, Italy, and Japan. And a peace deal with Iran is set to be signed on Friday in Geneva, Switzerland.
7: There might be an initial deal between the United States and Iran, but there are still big issues that need to be settled. Both sides say the Strait of Hormuz is opening back up, but it's unclear if tolls for ships will be coming at the end of the 60-day negotiating period. The interim deal also doesn't tackle Iran's nuclear program. President Trump has been adamant that Iran can't be allowed to obtain a nuclear weapon and that the U.S. would eventually go in to collect the, quote, nuclear dust. But details remain scarce. Iran has also called for an end to fighting in southern Lebanon, where Israel has been attacking Hezbollah as the militant group continues to strike northern Israel. In Dubai, Max Gordon, Fox News.
6: The Dow hits a new record on Wall Street. It is up 704 points now. The S&P up nearly 2%, the NASDAQ around 3%. The British Parliament will take up a ban on social media for kids under 16, requiring those platforms to verify the user's age.
8: UK Prime Minister Keir Starmer says that the ban will be like Australia's legislation that passed last year, but he says it's going to go further, adding, quote, "We're going further than any country in the world by banning social media for under 16. And putting wider protections in place to give kids their childhood back. It would include, we understand, blocking live streaming and communication with strangers for users under the age of 16. Government is also considering overnight curfews and measures to limit infinite scrolling.
6: Fox Business correspondent Ashley Webster, there is flash flooding in Texas, including in Austin and Waco. Rescues on I-95 in Waco, stranded vehicles. Millions are also at risk in Georgia. 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
6: The deadliest skydiving plane crash in the U.S. in 31 years. A pilot and 11 passengers killed in Missouri.
10: Private plane crashed shortly after taking off yesterday morning at Butler Memorial Airport, which is about an hour south of Kansas City. So the FAA says the plane landed in a field, killing everyone on board. Crews are still working to identify the 12 victims and then find out what exactly led to that crash. Highway officials suspect power issues could have forced the pilot to make an emergency landing. The flight was carrying passengers preparing for a skydive, with some of the family members at the airport witnessing that fiery crash.
6: Fox's Ashley Strohmeyer. The fatal police shooting of a toddler during a shoplifting call in Mississippi's under state police investigation.
11: Police in Senatobia, Mississippi, responding to a theft at a Walmart Sunday, saying they encountered the alleged thieves running from the building and getting into a car. Investigators say that's when the driver allegedly drove toward police officers, nearly striking at least one of them, prompting defensive shots fired. Inside that car was a one-year-old child killed by the gunfire. We're told one of the suspects was also injured.
6: Fox's Jeff Manasso. There are primary runoff elections in Alabama tomorrow, including the Republicans and Democrat Senate nominees. The winner in November will replace Tommy Tuberville, and he is still the Alabama Republicans nominee for governor.
12: Alabama's Republican Party is rejecting a challenge made to Tommy Tuberville's gubernatorial candidacy. Primary challenger Ken McFeeters had formally questioned Tuberville's residency claim, saying the current U.S. senator from the state had not lived in the state for the required 7 years. The party reviewed all documents and now concludes Tuberville's residency is established, and he will continue as their nominee for governor, facing Democrat former U.S. Senator Doug Jones in November. Incumbent Governor Kay Ivey has reached the limit of terms. Evan Brown, Fox News.
6: I'm Chris Foster. This is Fox News.
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0: the scary thing about what's going on with Europe, that much of the Muslim world is making the long-range decision that we have way more kids than you, and ultimately we're going to reverse colonize much of Western civilization. 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We'll talk about that when we come back. 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
10: Did you know nearly 20,000 baby boomers enter retirement every single day now? 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The answer starts with understanding three major risks. First, inflation, the silent force that steadily reduces purchasing power year after year. Second, healthcare costs, a major wild card that Medicare just doesn't fully cover. In fact, assisted living can cost well over $100,000 annually. 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As former Secretary of Defense Donald Rumsfeld famously said, there are known knowns, known unknowns, and unknown known unknowns. 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
4: We'll see a couple of rounds of rain after today. This afternoon, mostly sunny, high 76. Clouds on the increase tonight, low 56. Tomorrow, scattered showers and thunderstorms, high 72. And on Wednesday, cloudy with showers and thunderstorms, high near 70. From Fox 11, your station for severe weather coverage, I'm Pete Petoniak. 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

0: Welcome back in, Clay and Buck. We are rolling through the program. We're going to have a ton of your talkbacks and your calls. We have loaded lines right now. Let me try to run through as many different ones as I can. And where should we start? A lot of Iran questions. Also, let's start here. Steve in Westchester County, New York, WOR land. What you got for us, Steve?
1: I'd like to offer up a potential answer to your question of what has happened since 2003 in this country. And that would be that in 2003, if you were a six-year-old American citizen, you were still going through a number of years of school and getting indoctrinated. And now you're 29 years old, and you've possibly voted in 11 elections since you became of age to vote. And I think a lot has to do with the, unfortunately, the indoctrination that young people have received in regards to unappreciating this country.
0: Thank you for the call. Look, I think it's the number one issue that we are facing, and this is me kind of diving into my history world, but we have a unique choice to make, and I'm going to get to all your calls. You can load up the line to 800-282-2882. The story that we tell about American history is one that is the most profoundly important, I think, in the country. Is it a story that celebrates heroism, courage, and the fact that American history bends towards righteousness? In other words, we constantly are endeavoring to create a more perfect union, and we are going to celebrate all who have helped to make that happen. Or are we going to be a country that constantly picks at the scabs and the flaws and the failures of this country over the past 250 years? Are we going to be a ceiling or a floor? Democrats pick at the scabs. They focus on the floor. Republicans focus on the greatness. I think that's how we advance.
2: Speaking truth and having fun. Clay Travis and Buck Sexton.
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6: Good afternoon. I'm Rachel Charniak. The U.S. and Iran have reached an agreement that would extend a ceasefire for 60 days and reopen the Strait of Hormuz during that time. Fox's Trey Yanks.
10: President Trump posted on Truth Social overnight saying that this deal will bring peace and security to the whole region. We still await the final text of the Memorandum of Understanding, but we do know that signing ceremony is set to take place in Geneva, and the vice president told Fox News overnight either he will attend or even possibly President Trump. Now, shortly before the agreement was announced by the president, the Pakistani prime minister thanked Qatar, Turkey, and Saudi Arabia for their role in negotiations. Before the deal was signed, it was nearly derailed. The Israelis targeted Hezbollah after they took incoming drone fire to the northern part of their country. Iranian officials then immediately vowed to respond with missile fire toward Israel.
6: Iran demands that any peace deal include Hezbollah and Lebanon, while Israel has defended its right to act against Iran and Hezbollah. The deal also doesn't address Iran's nuclear program. And President Trump is in Europe for the G7 summit hosted by French President Emmanuel Macron. Trump has scheduled talks with a number of Middle Eastern leaders tomorrow, along with a working session that includes Ukrainian President Vladimir Zelensky. Kentucky Senator Mitch McConnell is hospitalized. He was admitted yesterday morning, though the reason for his hospitalization and current condition are unknown. Proposed changes to mail-in absentee voting mean states might soon be required to submit eligible voter lists to the United States Postal Service. If states fail to provide a list with everyone set to receive mail-in ballots, the Postal Service could deny delivery of them. Democratic Wisconsin Attorney General Josh Call worries people will be wrongfully denied their right to vote.
11: If they refuse to deliver absentee ballots to people because of their own determination as to who's eligible, that could mean that some people who sign up to get absentee ballots don't get them and may ultimately not be able to cast a ballot.
6: 23 Democratic-led states, including Wisconsin, are suing to block the directive. The city of De Pere has a new site for yard waste. The city's old site was previously shared with the town of Ledgeview.
12: As the town of Ledgeview continued to grow, they decided to go and build their own facility for their residents, so that gave us an opportunity to kind of rethink what we're doing and develop something that is specific to the city of De Pere residents.
6: That's Tony Feitzer, City of De Pere Street Superintendent. The new site at 2005 Commerce Drive is right by the old facility and will be protected by a fence with a gated entry. Residents must complete a free registration to receive an access code. 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
13: We'll see sunshine today, but rain on the way tomorrow. This afternoon, mostly sunny, high near 76. Clouds on the increase tonight, low near 56. Tomorrow, mostly cloudy with scattered showers and thunderstorms, high 72. On Wednesday, cloudy with showers and thunderstorms, high 70. 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
2: Good afternoon. I'm Rachel Charniak. President Trump says the deal with Iran has been signed and the Strait of Hormuz is partially open. The president is in Europe today for the G7 summit hosted by French President Emmanuel Macron.
3: The Iran deal that we made is going to bring a lot of success to the world because the oil was really clogged up there for a while. He would call me on occasion and say, come on, please, let's go with the oil prices.
2: Trump has talks scheduled with a number of Middle Eastern leaders tomorrow, along with a working session that includes Ukrainian President Vladimir Zelensky. Wednesday brings another round of meetings, including with the Prime Minister of India and global tech CEOs as the summit winds down. A plane crash in Missouri left a dozen people dead yesterday. The crash happened near Butler Memorial Airport. The plane was carrying members of Skydive Kansas City, including 11 skydivers and one pilot. Democratic candidates for Wisconsin governor are making their cases to voters. 7 candidates spoke during the Democratic Party of Wisconsin State Convention in Madison yesterday at the Monona Terrace. The main topics brought up by the contenders included affordability, health care, and education. The convention comes roughly 2 months before the primary election. Richland Farms is releasing the rest of its beagles.
4: The research facility in the Dane County village of Blue Mounds will be selling another 325 beagles to Big Dog Ranch this week and handing over the remaining of its testing animals by the end of August. In a statement issued on Monday, the facility said all the dogs have passed inspection by both USDA and Wisconsin DATCAP and that they are happy and healthy. Ridgeland will lose its breeding license at the end of the month after the company agreed to surrender it as part of an investigation into long-standing allegations of animal cruelty. The agreement completes the successful rescue and relocation of 2,110 beagles carried out on April 29th. Raymond Newport, Wisconsin Radio Network.
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5: I'm Lauren Simonetti, and this is the Fox Business Report.
6: A choppy trading session with stocks mostly higher as investors weigh Iran deal hopes and the historic trading debut of SpaceX. Lower oil prices are easing inflation concerns with West Texas Intermediate crude hovering at around $85 a barrel. Financial and energy sectors are among the gainers while healthcare is lagging. The Magnificent Seven big cap tech stocks are mostly lower, led by Amazon and Apple. And SpaceX making its public debut today on Wall Street, opening for trading at $150 following the biggest initial public offering ever. SpaceX is valued at just under $2 trillion, making it the sixth most valuable U.S. company ahead of Meta and Tesla, and its leader Elon Musk becoming the world's first trillionaire with SpaceX's public debut. That's your Fox Business Report. I'm Hillary Barsky, invested in you.
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0: if that means that another country can't do what Germany tried to do during the Greatest Generation.
1: Thank you for the call. Look, I think that is the argument. And some people are just not going to trust that Trump did the right thing because they hate Trump. So, look, the UFC fight was amazing last night. Now, my criticism is I wish it had been free on CBS. You can't criticize how awesome the fight was. Lots of people are doing it because they hate Trump. They don't trust him. I trust Trump. Clint in New Harmony, Utah.
2: First of all, this concept of the proud, how people are proud of the country or not, is very closely tied to your poll, if you will, a couple of weeks ago, of how unhappy people are. And in my assessment of things, there's a common ingredient to both, and that is that unity does not really exist in this country, as you know. We're so polarized right now. And as I think about it, it's like, what creates unity? Well, unity is created by disaster, devastation. You know, you look at times like 9/11, Pearl Harbor, World War II. Americans were together. They were focused. They were all had the same goal. And right now, Americans are acting like a bunch of spoiled, rotten, rich kids. And it is mind-boggling to me. And ironically, Trump just saved America from potential future disaster. And as a result, dumb, fat, rich kids, if you will, get to sit on their butts and complain about America because we're now safe, as opposed to what Trump could have done in ignoring the whole situation and caused disaster, which, quite honestly, I'd never pray it on us, but that may be all we need to get this country back together.
1: Thank you for the call, Clint. My concern is, I don't know how united America would be if we had a 9/11 today. I think there are a lot of people, they're almost all Democrats, that would say America deserves it, that would say we're the bad guy, and some people would even celebrate. I think that's the sad reality. And this comes to a big issue. I think we had sold a bill of goods when they said diversity is our strength. Diversity is not our strength. Not when some people believe America's evil. I don't think that helps us. 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
12: We'll see a couple of rounds of rain after today. This afternoon, mostly sunny, high 76. Clouds on the increase tonight, low 56. Tomorrow, scattered showers and thunderstorms, high 72. And on Wednesday, cloudy with showers and thunderstorms, high near 70. From Fox 11, your station for severe weather coverage, I'm Pete Petoniak for News Talk WTAQ.
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0: Your talk was just going to sit back and watch America turn 250 years old without doing something awesome to celebrate? 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
8: We'll see sunshine today, but rain on the way tomorrow. This afternoon, mostly sunny, high near 76. Clouds on the increase tonight, low near 56. Tomorrow, mostly cloudy with scattered showers and thunderstorms, high 72. On Wednesday, cloudy with showers and thunderstorms, high 70. From Fox 11, your station for severe weather coverage, I'm Pete Petoniak. For News Talk, WTAQ.

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3: 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Most of us spend 30 or 40 years learning how to save for retirement, but what about the next challenge? How do you actually spend that money throughout retirement without running out? The answer starts with understanding three major risks. First, inflation, the silent force that steadily reduces purchasing power year after year. Second, healthcare costs, a major wild card that Medicare just doesn't fully cover. 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
9: We'll see a couple of rounds of rain after today. This afternoon, mostly sunny, high 76. Clouds on the increase tonight, low 56. Tomorrow, scattered showers and thunderstorms, high 72. And on Wednesday, cloudy with showers and thunderstorms, high near 70. From Fox 11, your station for severe weather coverage, I'm Pete Petoniak for News Talk WTAQ.
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1: Good afternoon. I'm Rachel Charniak. U.S. and Iran have reached a deal aimed at ending the war. Fox's Ashley Webster.
2: Reports of two ships have passed through the Strait of Hormuz. The market's rallying across the board on all of this news. What a difference a deal makes. Investors have been waiting for some positive news out of the Middle East, and all the major exchanges surging. The tech-heavy Nasdaq, by the way, up. And as the markets go up, the price of crude oil has fallen at one point below $80 a barrel for the first time in 3 months. Right now it's close to $81. All of this with Iran promising to reopen the Strait of Hormuz. The question now is how quickly can the crude oil supply return to normal and how quickly will we see gas prices come down at the pump?
1: The Federal Open Market Committee will meet this week to evaluate the latest inflation data. A B-52 Stratofortress is said to have crashed at Edwards Air Force Base in California. The base said it happened shortly after the aircraft took off at about 11:20 this morning local time. Officials said emergency crews immediately responded to the scene. A Dodge County

0: and another 150 puppies by the end of August.
1: No more breeding, no more selling, no more testing, and full closure. Not one dog will remain.
0: This completes the successful rescue and relocation of over 2,000 beagles carried out on April 29th. I'm Rachel Charniak, WTAQ News, Talk Sports.
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4: I'm Lauren Simonetti, and this is the Fox Business Report.
5: The major averages kicking off the new trading week in rally mode after President Trump announced that an agreement had been reached to end the war between the U.S. and Iran that would fully reopen the Strait of Hormuz. Oil prices fell to their lowest level since early March, with West Texas Intermediate crude down around $81 a barrel. Tech stocks climbed and lifted the tech-heavy Nasdaq for its best day since late March, with semiconductors leading the charge. Shares of AI darling Nvidia jumped 3%. According to reports, the chipmaker is getting in gear to sell investment-grade bonds for the first time in around 5 years. The chipmaker is aiming to raise at least $20 billion through the offering. The Dow up 469 points for its 16th record close of the year. The Nasdaq higher by 795. S&P 500 up 123. That's your Fox Business Report. I'm Hillary Barsky, invested in you.
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11: We'll see sunshine today, but rain on the way tomorrow. This afternoon, mostly sunny, high near 76. Clouds on the increase tonight, low near 56. Tomorrow, mostly cloudy with scattered showers and thunderstorms, high 72. On Wednesday, cloudy with showers and thunderstorms, high 70. From Fox 11, your station for severe weather coverage, I'm Pete Petoniak. For News Talk, WTAQ.
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6: right, here we go. This is the Markley, Van Camp, and Robbins Show. I'm Scott Robbins. That's David Van Camp. 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
13: Well, here's a news update. Governor Gavin Newsom is trying to get ahead of some news that's about to drop about him, it seems. And here is an announcement he made today.
14: In recent days, federal agents have knocked on the doors of family, friends, and former employees. Not because they found a crime, because they're simply trying to find one. They're demanding records. They're abusing the grand jury process, digging through years and years of random documents. Donald Trump isn't just coming after me because of my mean tweets. He's coming after me because I'm considering running for president. Because he hates that I've consistently called him out over and over again for his lies and deceit.
13: Uh-huh.
6: Oh, yeah, that's it. That's it.
13: No. He's panicking. This is PR. Something big is going to come down.
6: You're setting the table. Yeah, yeah, right. That it's all nothing but political.
13: Like, you might as well go out now before anyone knows what the actual investigation is.
6: By the way, his mean tweets are really stupid, too, by the way.
13: Well, they are, because
6: he doesn't know how to do it.
13: Well, he's not doing it. This is the thing, and it's like, I'm not trying to be just totally mean, but these tweets are being managed by, like, a 20-something-year-old gay dude who doesn't know how to talk like a normal human being.
6: Right.
13: That's what's happening.
6: And they're always so bad.
13: That's literally the truth, though. That's the person behind the tweets. I forget his name right now, but they just hired some guys like, yeah, I know how to do social media. Oh, okay, you seem like a young, hip, gay man. We're going to really speak common American with you. And he's like, all right. And you get the worst tweets out there, man.
6: That's right.
13: It's just inauthentic and stupid. But yeah, he's getting ahead of something. There's panic in that. But man, all right, we got to get to Nimrod's in the news. More on that later.
15: When the going gets tough,
16: damn it, this is too hard.
15: The dumb get dumber.
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18: I love the poorly educated.
13: All right, Nimrod's in the news. A 33-year-old man named Connor Parody is in Florida. He got pulled over on Friday night after he was flying down the highway more than 90 miles an hour. Well, the cop noticed that he also seemed heavily intoxicated, wouldn't
6: really?
13: You know? Well, and there was some evidence to back that up because, well, they counted 34 open White Claws in the passenger seat. 34 White Claws, the hard seltzer stuff.
6: You take a drink out of each one and set it down and open another one?
13: I think they were empty.
6: Oh, my God.
13: There's a mountain of empty White Claws in the passenger seat.
6: Oh, 34.
13: Yeah, he was hammered drunk. He's in a lot of trouble.
6: Wow.
13: That is Nimrod's in the news.

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6: Deal in place. I'm Lisa Lacera, Fox News. President Trump says the agreement with Iran is ready to go with a formal signing set for Friday in Switzerland. The core of the deal, the reopening of the Strait of Hormuz, a key waterway for oil.
7: The strait is already partially opened. As you know, they're doing a little hunting for a couple of mines that they've already found. But it's essentially ships are starting to go out. Now, on Friday, it'll be completely open.
6: Senate Democratic leader Chuck Schumer says details must be revealed.
8: The American people need to know exactly what's in the deal. Trump must brief Congress and the public on the details of his understanding with Iran immediately and end this war once and for all.
6: The White House has said no money has changed hands, and there hasn't been any loosening of sanctions to get Tehran to sign off on the agreement. A B-52 bomber crashed shortly after takeoff this morning at Edwards Air Force Base in Southern California. No immediate information on any injuries. Video from the scene shows a plume of smoke rising from the Mojave Desert. California Democratic Governor Gavin Newsom says the Justice Department is investigating him and his wife, claiming he's being targeted as he considers running for president in 2028.
9: Sources familiar tell Fox News that the investigation has actually been ongoing since 2025 and that the probe is based on whistleblower complaints related to Newsom and his wife's personal finances.
6: Fox's Kevin Cork. Jennifer Newsom issued a statement writing in part, "There are clearly no boundaries to what Donald Trump will do to get his way or to challenge those who get in his way." The Justice Department has not yet commented. Wall Street solid gains for stocks and oil prices were lower as the U.S. and Iran a tentative deal. The Dow gained 468 and closed at a new record high. The S&P up 795. 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
12: Good afternoon. I'm Rachel Charniak. An explosion and fire that killed 26-year-old twin sisters Kayla and Haley Frisch and Howard in November was from gasoline. The Brown County Sheriff's Office and Howard Fire Department released the results of their joint investigation today. Investigators say three damaged gasoline containers were found in locations that were inconsistent with standard household storage practices, and they're confident that no others are involved in the incident. The city of De Pere has a new site for yard waste. The new facility at 2005 Commerce Drive, which is right next to the old facility, will be protected by a fence with a gated entry. Residents must complete a free registration to receive an access code.
13: Really, it's just name, address, phone number, vehicle description, and we just verify that you're a city resident. And once you are verified, your code will become active. It's a six-digit code. Punch it in, hit pound, and the gate will open for you to access.
12: That's Tony Feitzer, City of De Pere Street Superintendent. The old site was previously shared with the town of Ledgeview. A ribbon cutting was held today for the newly improved Bay Beach Amusement Park's Pavilion Dance Hall. Green Bay Mayor Eric Gangrich says one of the highlights of the $950,000 project is the HVAC system.
14: There was not functioning HVAC, and so it was really just a seasonal kind of a venue, oftentimes just in the summer months, but also could get pretty hot in here. So it's really nice to have something that will be 365 days, potentially.
12: The dance hall can accommodate up to 300 guests with tables, chairs, a PA system, and restrooms. A group of citizens has filed a civil lawsuit against the Department of Natural Resources, alleging it improperly removed trees and made road improvements at Pottawatomie State Park. The suit contends the DNR did not hold the proper public hearings or get approval from the Natural Resources Board. The DNR has not responded to the suit and says it does not comment on pending litigation. No hearings have been scheduled. The peak salmon fishing season is underway, drawing in anglers from near and far to Sturgeon Bay in pursuit of their trophy catches. The Wisconsin DNR stocks several varieties of fish in various bodies of water in the state.
15: So these fish are originally Pacific salmon, but introduced here to help combat the alewife population.
12: That's Captain John Pollock of Real Impression Sports Fishing Charters. He says the season brings in anglers from all 50 states and multiple countries to Sturgeon Bay and Lake Michigan. Now here's your Fox 11 weather update.
16: We'll see sunshine today, but rain on the way tomorrow. This afternoon, mostly sunny, high near 76. Clouds on the increase tonight, low near 56. Tomorrow, mostly cloudy with scattered showers and thunderstorms, high 72. On Wednesday, cloudy with showers and thunderstorms, high 70. From Fox 11, your station for severe weather coverage, I'm Pete Petoniak. 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
17: He's here. 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
2: President Trump says he's eager for the agreement that has been digitally signed by the U.S. and Iran to be released. Trump called it a very powerful document and indicated the official signing ceremony will take place in Geneva on Friday with Vice President J.D. Vance. Not much is known about the agreement, but reports say it'll open the Strait of Hormuz. California Governor Gavin Newsom says Trump has sent the U.S. Department of Justice to investigate him and his wife. Newsom made the announcement in a video released this morning. He condemned what he calls Trump's abuse of power, saying he ordered a weaponized DOJ investigation. There's an investigation underway in New Jersey after a fleeing van hit an ICE agent. Staffordshire Township Police say the incident began around 9:30 local time this morning when ICE agents tried to make an arrest. The suspect fled in a van, striking an ICE officer who responded by shooting out the car's back window. I'm Rachel Charniak, WTAQ News, Talk Sports.
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0: Major averages kicking off the shortened trading week in rally mode, with the Dow notching its 16th record close of the year as oil prices fell on U.S.-Iran deal hopes. Tumbling oil prices are easing inflation concerns, with West Texas Intermediate crude settling near $81 a barrel, the lowest level since early March. Tech was the best performing sector, lifting the tech-heavy NASDAQ, with chipmakers leading the charge while energy lagged. Airline stocks took off as oil prices tumbled, and shares of cruise operators also spiked. The Dow up 469 points, the NASDAQ higher by 795, S&P 500 up 123. Shares of SpaceX surged over 19%, putting Elon Musk's rocket company within reach of Amazon's market capitalization. That's your Fox Business Report. I'm Hilary Rybarski, invested in you.
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